sabe ni o ka fe ko ri mi la ida ese fe le ba ja ta ba lori.

Mama, feel like I'm in love.

Shabby, I put up with him, I put up with him, I put up with him, I put up with him, I put up with him, I put up with him, I put up with him, I put up with him, I put up with him, I put up with him, I put up with him, I put up with him, I put up with him, I put up with him, I put up with him, I put up with him, I put up with him, I put up with him, I put up with him, I put up with him, I put up with him, I put up with him, I put up with him, I put up with him, I put up with him, I put up with him, I put up with him, I put up with him, I put up with him, I put up with him, I put up with him, I put up with him, I put up with him, I put up with him, I put up with him, I put up with him, I put up with him, I put up with him, I put up with him, I put up with him, I put up with him, I put up with him, I put up with him, I put up with him, I put up with him, I put up with him, I put up with him, I put up with him, I put up with him, I put up with him, I put up with him, I put up with him, I put up with him, I put up with him, I put up with him, I put up with him, I put up with him, I put up with him, I put up with him, I put up with him, I put up with him, I put up with him, I

Oh,

Ricky Bob, Lupia, Obama, Osuriola, Obama, Obama, Obama, Obama, Obama, Obama, Obama, Obama, Obama,

0: Welcome to Turning Point with Femi Emmanuel on radio. Every day we are on this radio station, as well as several other radio stations for you. 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He said, give us this day our daily bread. 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Let the anointing build up. Let the revelation build up. Let the understanding build up. Jeremiah chapter 3 verse 15. He said, I will give you pastors after my own heart that will teach you knowledge and understanding. With all humility, I am one of those that God sent to your life to bring knowledge and understanding. Knowledge is power. Understanding makes you outstanding. Receive it every day and ask your family members, your friends and your neighbors to also tune in to this radio station at this time. We start with confessing what the word of God says to our lives. And I told you it's a powerful spiritual key. When you say what the word of God says to your life, don't keep quiet under an atmosphere like this. If you can be as loud as we are, please be loud. Take this confession with me.
1: Say with me, oh Lord my God, I stand before you in faith. I am a product of your grace. I am a product of your power. I cannot be pulled down. Greater is he who is in me than he that is in the world. I am raised up to sit together with Christ in heavenly places. My place is up. I am not down. Everywhere my blessings are, I call for them. Come to me. Locate my children. Come to me. I shall not fail. I will not fail. I will not be disappointed. All things will work together in my favor. Everywhere I go, the light of heaven shall shine on me. Everything I touch shall turn around for good. The power of your glory will change my story. I am done with this present level. There is a new level ahead of me. There is a next level for me. By your anointing, take me to my new level. New level of relevance. New level of impact. New level of resources. New level of anointing. Everything connected to me. Receive God's power. Receive God's anointing. I am an eagle. I will soar. I'm never a crawler. I will not crawl again. When I turn to the right, I will find favor. When I turn to the left, I will find power. When I look at my back, I will see divine presence. Anytime I look ahead, support will be there for me. I will not lack what I need. Thank you for hearing me. In Jesus' name. Let your amen pull another miracle.
0: Wow. You will not just be making confession. You will be seeing the power of what you daily confess. Next to confessing God's word, we now go into sharing God's word. By the grace of God, I'm a teaching prophet. God gave me the tongue to teach and to bring the insightful word of God that will change everything about you if you believe it and you do it. And on this commission, we take a topic, we run with it, we bring insight and revelation, and we use it to impact our life. We are still on God raising up our head. God does not want your head to droop. God wants you to be lifted and crowned and have dominion in all you do. And we have come to talking about the role that sacrificial backup to prayer can do. This is not an everyday message. And like I said the other time, it's not for everybody. It's for those who can take it. It's for those who understand spiritual principles that whenever you are at a crossroad in life, whenever you are faced with a challenge, a need, a delay, a pain, an anxiety, fear, opposition.

We don't know that as you ask, God also has a need. If you meet that need, then you don't need to cry before your answers come. That looks very difficult for some people's mind to think, how can God ask need? He said, who will go for me? Who will I send? I need a volunteer to be sent to the world to suffer and die and redeem humanity back to me. Jesus said to Peter, I needed a boat as preaching pulpit to be able to preach to people at the Passover night. Somebody prepared the dinner before for him and his disciples. Sacrifice. He wrote a sacrifice play. You cannot undermine it. Let me read a story in the Bible for you to illustrate this. Like I said, it's not for everybody. If you cannot take it, if it's too much for you, if it looks like they want to take your money, if it looks like they are just looking for to be able to, then don't do it. When I preach the other messages that you like, take that one. But for those who know this is the way God works, for those who know that you need a sacrifice to break a yoke, you are the one I'm talking about. I'm talking to Luke chapter 7, verses 1 to 6. I read it very quickly. Now, when he had ended all his sayings in the audience of the people, he entered into Capernaum, and a certain centurion servant who was there unto him was sick and ready to die. And when he heard of Jesus, he sent unto him the elders of the Jews, bewitching him that he would come and heal his servant. And when they came to Jesus, they besought him instantly, saying that he was worthy for whom he should do this. For he loves our nation and has built us a synagogue. When Jesus went with them, and when he was now far off from the house, the centurion sent to Jesus, saying unto him, Lord, trouble not thyself, for I am not worthy that thou should come unto my roof. Now, this is where I'm going. The Bible says, when they told Jesus that this man built up a synagogue, Jesus went with them. If he can make that sacrifice, then he's worthy of being blessed. There is nothing that opens your heaven like a sacrifice, deep sacrifice. This man built up a synagogue. He said the servant was about dying. So sacrifice is placed behind something that is very crucial to you. He said the servant that he loved. What are the things you are facing now? What are the challenges? What are the needs? Is it health? Is it financial? Is it marital? Is it mental? What is the yoke? Is it traveling? Is it enlargement? Are you owing debt? Are you in court? Litigation? What is it that looks so heavy? Almost bringing tears to your eyes if it's not already bringing it. What are the things you think about and your joy deflated? What are the things that are so heavy about you or any of your loved ones? Don't just leave it to prayer. Prayer alone won't do. Look for Isaac. Take your Isaac to Mount Moriah. That's why I said this sacrificial seed we send, call it Moriah seed. I want those who will call it Moriah seed. And let it be something substantial. I will not always be on this. I will soon get out of this to something else. But those who need this, some people need this. They need to know these are the things. These are the secret behind what we do. Many people look at us and say, what are they doing? Kidney one shape. One thing can turn the knee. Yes, that you hear the noise, the news, the fame, the blessing, the prosperity, the empowerment. This is what we had employed. We don't just pray. We don't just fast. When we get to a junction of how do I do this? Who do I know? How can, where you want a shift in level? Look for your Isaac and take it to Moriah. That's why I'm giving you an account. We never do this. We give you the commission's account number so that we pray for you as we put the money into the commission. But I'm giving you an account number so that I can see your name. And I want you to put Moriah seed. And I will take you before the altar, prophesy over your life, and touch the oil on my head, touch your name, and ask God, answer this man. When Jesus heard that this man built a whole synagogue for God's people, he went with them. Oh, God will come for you. God, put your Moriah sacrifice. God will come for you. And let it be on things that are very important, things that are very key.

0: change in level, a moving forward, a breaking of yoke. I mean, healing, advancement, victory in whatever area, an exam, something you have done again and again and it's not happening, a door you have been knocking is not opening. Put a heavy sacrificial seed behind it. I remember the first day in my life many years ago that I sowed a seed of ₦1 million. It was like dying. All I had in my account was ₦1 million and about ₦100,000. I wrote a check of ₦1 million, took it to the commission that God led me to, that I believe in, and sowed it. It was like, it didn't happen the second week. It didn't happen the third week. But within the space of a year, my heavens opened. And it cannot close again because I have not stopped making sacrificial seed. Since then, I have made more of sacrificial seed, 5 million, 10 million, 100 million, more than that. But I struggled and struggled up until that time. Lay this sacrificial seed behind something very crucial. We don't pay God for his miracle. We don't pay God for his blessings. We don't bribe God. But there is the power behind seed and harvest. There is this mysterious power behind sacrifice, that which touches your bone. Hey, I said there's a difference between giving offering and making sacrifice. It's different from tithing. Tithe is a tenth of your income. Offering is what you can afford. But sacrifice is that which touch your bone. Abraham took Isaac to Moriah. They said to Jesus, this man built us a whole synagogue, a cathedral. Jesus said, let's go. If he did that, let's go. There's a sacrifice you give, heaven moves. Heaven moves. Solomon sacrificed 1,000 bullocks. God said, who is this? They say, it's Solomon. He said, what does he want? He signed a blank check and said, Solomon, fill whatever figure you need into it. This is a spiritual secret. It's a key, Mount Moriah. So I give you this number. Send your Moriah sacrifice. 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You see my name pop up there. We don't do this all the time. But it's for me to take the seed, go to the altar, prophesy on your life, release the seed back to the kingdom work. Do this and see what will follow. Like I said, it's not for everybody. If you are going to criticize, if you are going to complain, don't do it. He said he loved a cheerful giver. Nobody forced me. When I knew that my life must move forward and I had 1,100,000, I wrote a 1 million naira check. I took it to the man of God. I laid it. It was like, God. He said, cast your bread on water. You will see it after some days. Sacrifice is not easy. There's a difference between sacrifice, offering, and tithe. Many people listening to me have never made sacrifice before. Sacrifice is the one that will touch your bone. He said, Abraham, take Isaac, your only son, the son of your promise, the son of your old age, the son you love. I will show you a mountain where you will sacrifice it. Sacrifice this to God's kingdom and see what will follow. Please do it as God lays in your heart. We don't buy God's miracle. We don't buy his blessings. If you don't do it, nobody will arrest you. It doesn't stop God from blessing you, but he's a destiny changer. He's a destiny changer. If you have never done it before, do it. Your money pump business will come up. Your closed bank account will open. Closed womb will open. Your relationship life will open up. That has been difficult with turn. Is a turner, is a destiny turner. He turned my destiny around and my story changed. Your story will change in Jesus' name. I will take you deeper in this. I think I have 2 more days to emphasize Moriah sacrifice, backing up prayer needs. And then we'll move to something else. We have to teach you the whole truth of the word of God, and the Lord will bless you. Next to sharing God's word, comes testimonies. Listen to these testimonies.
1: Turn all glory and adoration to God Almighty of this commission. I joined this commission the last Thursday in year 2021, and it has been from glory to glory. from glory to glory. I do not regret of joining this commission. I came on behalf of my son's admission, and he was granted admission in the year 2022. But now, I came out to give testimony on behalf of my baby. She writes jams, and our result was sent. And I came to the altar and prayed, put back to say, and the result was released, forever, and she's God. Come out in flying color, and Wayek result was released, and our result was answered with A's, 1 and 2. That's what she's called. I return all glory to the God of this commission. Praise the Lord.
2: You are dead. You have no ability.
3: Praise the Lord. My name is Adekunle Omolayo. I give God the glory. The last week's program is I'll be back so with my leg under my feet. The pains have been so severe, so much since last 3 years now. But when Daddy did the program yesterday, last week, Thursday, we prayed, we anointed the leg, we anointed our body. Daddy said we should be touching our body for healing. And the Lord give me glory be to God. Praise the Lord.
4: Amen. My name is Dr. Sola Jide. 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
5: My name is Abiodun Oladele. Precisely to 2022, one of my daughter got married. They discovered that his husband is unable to have an intercourse with her because they were told that the road was closed. After the doctors have tried their best, but all with no avail. I came here last year. And I believe in the God of the Femi Emmanuel. I collected the mantle and I went to give to my daughter. That be using this, I wrap it as a like a pad. Lo and behold, after 2 months, the Lord make way. So I give glory to God.
6: Good morning, everybody.
2: Now her niece acted
6: I'm Mrs.
2: as her daughter
6: Francisca Ajayoba.
2: And fell in love that's with Sydney Poitier, who was this black
6: first
2: medical doctor
6: operation
2: with
6: T, Dr. Jesus
2: credentials
6: from Femi Emmanuel.
2: And in 1967,
6: I have kidney stone
2: a black man.
6: And ulcer, chronic ulcer.
2: Coming to
6: kidney
2: marry
6: stone
2: a class white girl
6: from my clitoris. Oh, Jade,
2: she met him at a conference and
6: hospital
2: gogon
6: won omo ola won ri
2: weri
6: tori mo ti se already
2: said,
6: 3 operation
2: and guess who's coming to dinner and bringing the love of my life that you met last week when you went for a conference.
6: And I took the water
2: Okutayen
6: jabo. Yes, blessed water. Okutayen wa jabo. And again.
2: Was not white.
6: Ha. Early June.
2: Won tun
6: ni mo tun ni kidney stone again.
2: The Poitier was.
6: Ni why
2: may
6: God. Won ti so for long pe no more operation now.
2: Very
6: mo tun ni ulcer again.
2: No peps.
6: Ah.
2: And he showed
6: okay.
2: Mo
6: gbo Olorun gbo mi o lo si mountain mo. I was at home.
2: Looked at
6: Pastor Ojo.
2: Won fun
6: mi ni anointing in June. July did not go anywhere at all. But I said I want to go to Ibadan. I know if I should get to this Ibadan, I will be here. If I tell the person that I went to a place, my daughter, from another womb.
2: Confusion.
6: Which is the word being here. Mo mo pe bi mo se wa sibi laaro yi, iyanu ma sele. What for me to mommy o ma boss in America because mo tin gba testimony bi mo se nbo bi mo se de bi mo chi for me
2: omo mi si rise loruko je.
7: Wow, you will not just be listening to other people's testimonies just through a call. Is today your bad day? Let me pray for you. 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I pray for your bad day. I bless your new year. You will go from strength to strength and live a purposeful living in Jesus' name. Now God said to me, there are many people whose life had our thought, and they will be covenant partners in taking this kingdom work to the whole world. So you are one of them. God said, I will lay on their hand. Don't bother. I have many people that will join, and many people have been joining since I started announcing this. I will give you the telephone number. Send a WhatsApp message, preferably. If you are not on WhatsApp, then send an SMS to this number and say, please, send me Turning Point Radio Outreach account details. I want to be part of this family. I want to be part of this group. taking the word of God. 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This is the number, 080-55-100-510, 080-55-100-510. We send it to you. Between you and God, start doing it. We don't call anybody's names. We don't even know you to come and thank you. Let God thank you. I don't want any human being to thank me. The Father that sees you in secret will reward you openly. Then pay your tithe also to Turning Point Radio Outreach. Somebody said I tithe in my church. Good. Tithe another 10th to Turning Point Radio Outreach. He said, but that would be too tithing. Good. You can't give too much to God. He said, there is he that scatters. Is having more. Do that consistently for 1 year and let's see what will happen. Something will happen. I just told you about moral sacrifice now. We should do when you are faced with critical situation of your life. Then regular tithing and see sowing for the kingdom of God. Let your life be a giving. Let your life be a giving. Not just give me. Let your life be a giving. And you see how it will turn around. Now, have you obtained my new book? 70 lessons I learned in 70 years. The realities of life in all areas. How to get life right. There is a how to get life right. A little thing make people miss life. And one little thing make them get it right. How to get it right in marriage, in career, in business, in financial life, in healthy living, in growing assets, in social interaction, in living a fulfilled life. How to get life right. There is a how in everything. 70 lessons I learned in 70 years. Don't make mistakes that others have made. Get it right where we got it right and get it right in time. 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This is the number, 0805-6434-758. 0805-6434-758. It will send it to you. Obtain before it runs out of stock. Read, understand, apply. Your life will open up. God does not love me more than you. But there are things I know, I do, which you probably don't know. Or if you know it, you are not doing it. That is where the difference comes. That is where the difference comes. I just spoke about Moriah sacrifice now. If I didn't tell you what I did then, you won't know. You see, it's just happening. Then we are telling you about being a part of God's vanguard to do his work. Then we are telling you about read books, have understanding, and walk in it. These are the secret behind unusual lifting you see in people's life. If you do what they do, you will get what they are getting. So do so. Not everybody that can tell you this truth, because people are afraid they will be misunderstood. Well, I have gone beyond fear of being misunderstood, because this has happened to me, happened to many people. God has used me to raise so many lives in and out of this country, speaking the truth. Those who have the liver to do the truth, even though painful initially, becomes gainful eventually. This door this, and the Lord will bless you.
8: 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SMS, chat, or call 0806-478-8392. 0806-478-8392. I call it one more time. 0806-478-8392. Second number, 0803-909-2578. 0803-909-2578. We shall all be waiting to receive you every Sunday. This Sunday, in any of the two services, 7:30 to 9:30 a.m., 9:30 to 11:30 a.m., you are welcome. We love you.
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0: 7 o'clock. This is the network service of Radio Nigeria. Good morning and thank you for joining us on the news. I am Rachel Bola. Video with me this morning is
1: Jeremiah Jimmy. The headlines. President Bola Tinubu calls for peaceful process as APC begins primary elections. 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
0: 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Now the news in detail. President Bola Tinubu has called on members of the All Progressive Congress APC to shun rancorous conduct as the party commences its nationwide primary elections. In a statement, the president described the upcoming internal polls beginning with House of Representatives aspirants and culminating in the presidential primaries on May 25th as a referendum on the unity and resilience of the ruling party. Acknowledging the provisions of the new Electoral Act 2026, President Tinubu threw his weight behind ongoing efforts by party stakeholders to produce consensus candidates. He described the move as a commendable option capable of reducing bad blood within the APC ranks. For constituencies where consensus fails, the president urged a peaceful contest, reminding aspirants that politics should not be a do-or-die affair. He specifically warned winners against gloating, and he urged those who will lose to accept the results in their stride. The president charged APC governors and party leadership to remain impartial arbiters.
1: Meanwhile, the All Progressives Congress APC announces the postponement of the House of Representatives primary election for the 2027 general elections to Saturday, 16th May 2026. Previously announced primary election dates for the Senate, State Houses of Assembly, Governorship and Presidential primaries remain unchanged.
0: Former Vice President Atiku Abubakar has submitted his presidential nomination form at the National Secretariat of the African Democratic Congress ADC in Abuja. Former Minister of Transportation Mr. Rotimi Amaechi has earlier submitted his presidential nomination form. This brings to three the number of presidential aspirants that have submitted their nomination forms following the submission by Alhaji Muhammad Hayatuddin on Wednesday. They were accompanied by their team in supporters to the National Secretariat of the party. This caused traffic gridlock around the ADC Secretariat in Wuse 2, Abuja, within the time the former vice president was around to submit his form. Our correspondent reports that the former vice president and former minister did not grant media interview nor make public speeches before leaving the Secretariat.
1: PDP governorship aspirant in Nasarawa State, Mr. David Ombogadu, has promised rural transformation if elected governor in the 2027 general election. Mr. Ombogadu, who stated this while interacting with journalists in Abuja after his screening, said his blueprint for Nasarawa was people-driven, developed through direct engagement with rural communities. He highlighted his track record as a former House of Representatives member, noting he drilled over 1,500 boreholes and provided free health insurance for 20,000 people. According to Mr. Ombogadu, his focus will be on rural economic advancement, water supply, health, and skilled acquisition. He added that Nasarawa has no formal zoning arrangement and stressed that leadership should be based on the quality and commitment of the candidate of the people.
0: The Zamfara State House of Assembly has extended the suspension of 7 of its members who are facing allegations of gross misconduct and breach of the House standing rules. The high-stakes plenary session, presided over by the Speaker, Mr. Biliamin Umuriki, also saw the presentation of a controversial executive bill aimed at providing hefty pensions and allowances to former governors, deputy governors, and parliamentary leaders. The decision to further bar the 7 lawmakers from the chamber followed the motion moved by the House Majority Leader, Bello Mazawaje Tsafe East, and seconded by Mr. Ibrahim Liman Gusau II. Defending the extension, the Majority Leader argued that because the initial suspension period had expired while the matter remains trapped in court, the legal gridlock made it imperative for the House to protect its integrity by extending the disciplinary action. The House voted unanimously to sustain the suspension.
1: President Bola Tinubu's economic and investment drive received a further boost as world-class port operator APM Terminals pledged a $600 million investment in Nigeria's maritime sector. Regional President APM Terminals Africa Europe, Igor Van der Sand, made this known when he led other executives of the company to meet with President Bola Tinubu on the sidelines of the ongoing Africa CEO Forum in Kigali, Rwanda. Igor Van der Sand said the proposed investments will be deployed in Apapa port modernization, logistic infrastructure, and long-term private sector investment in Nigeria's maritime sector. President Tinubu welcomed the investments and emphasized that Nigeria is repositioning itself for greater competitiveness through ongoing economic reforms for and infrastructure modernization. The president, who expressed determination of his administration to move the country, beyond structural bottlenecks and outdated systems, stressed on the need for advanced technology, faster cargo processing, and improved operational efficiency across the nation's ports. Igor Van der Sand lauded President Tinubu's reform agenda and policy direction, which had strengthened investor confidence and created renewed momentum for long-term infrastructure investments. He described Nigeria as a strategic stronghold within its African operations, referencing over 20 years of collaboration and substantial existing investments in the country's ports ecosystem. Igor Van der Sand reaffirmed his company's commitment to expanding investments in Nigeria and disclosed plans to support the development of world-class terminal infrastructure and technology-driven port operations.
0: The Nigerian Communications Commission says measures put in place to improve telecommunication services across the country are yielding positive results. A statement by the head of public affairs, Nnenna Okorocha, says ongoing investments in network expansion and stricter monitoring of operators are helping to address complaints over dropped calls, slow internet speeds, and unstable data services. According to the NCC, telecom operators invested over 2 trillion naira in network infrastructure in 2025, leading to the upgrade of thousands of telecom sites nationwide. The commission says more investments are expected this year, including additional 4G and 5G deployments, while measures are also being taken to tackle vandalism, fiber cuts, and other challenges affecting network service delivery.
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5: 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Shuaibu, Nigerian Army Medal, on behalf of the officers and soldiers of the Nigerian Army, announces the commencement of the first Chief of Army Staff Biannual Conference 2026, date 17th to 21st May 2026, venue, Nigerian Army Conference Center and Suites, Asokoro, Abuja, time, 8 a.m. daily. Nigerian Army, try. Of the nation, Colonel Apollonia Anele, Acting Director, Army Public Relations, announcer.
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1: Thanks for staying tuned. The 2026 edition of the Nigeria Prize for Science and Innovation has recorded a historic milestone, attracted a record-breaking 237 entries, the highest number of submissions since the prize was established in 2004. The entries were formally handed over to the prize's advisory board at a news conference in Lagos, marking the beginning of the adjudication process. Our correspondent, Ebere Obike, reports that the handover signals the commencement of the search for Nigeria's most innovative scientific mind under the theme Innovations in ICT, Artificial Intelligence and Digital Technologies for Development.
7: NLNG General Manager, External Relations and Sustainable Development, Mrs. Sophia Hospel, said the continued focus on digital technologies reflects both global trends and Nigerians' development priorities. She noted that the prize remains a platform for identifying scientific solutions with practical and real-world relevance. Mrs. Hospel pointed out that in the fourth industrial revolution, digital infrastructure has become as essential to national survival as electricity and water supply.
8: Doubted our commitment before now. This proves that Nigeria Energy is deliberate in its commitment to inspiring a sustainable future. It proves that there is a hunger in this country for research, for innovation, discovery, and recognition. It further proves that we need platforms such as the prize that elevate scientific endeavor, transforming opportunities and ideas into impact.
7: While acknowledging the growing interest generated by the team, Mrs. Hospel maintained that expectations remain uncompromising, stressing that only solutions demonstrating real impact and scalability would be considered. She explained that the team was deliberately retained from the 2025 edition, which ended without a winner after none of the entries met the required standard for selection.
8: To us, it is a deliberate double down on the most defining areas of our time, and these technologies are on the lips of everyone, and the speed of change has been phenomenal.
7: Receiving the entries, Chairman of the Advisory Board, Professor Pat Naji, described the handover as a crucial stage in the prize selection process, emphasizing that its credibility is anchored on strict standards of excellence. Professor Naji reaffirmed that the prize remains committed to identifying innovation capable of translating scientific knowledge into tangible socioeconomic benefits.
9: I am absolutely thrilled to announce that the Nigerian scientific community has responded with even more energy. We have beaten last year's record and all other records since the inception of the prize in 2004. The sheer volume of the entries we have received is a testament to the fact that the spirit of innovation in Nigeria's supported prize is thriving.
7: Other members of the advisory board include Dr. Nike Akande, a two-time former Minister of Industry, and Professor Baba Yusuf Abubakar, a professor of quantitative genetics and animal breeding. Now in its 22nd year, the Nigerian Prize for Science and Innovation is valued at $100,000 and remains arguably Africa's most prestigious science award. The winning entry for the 2026 edition will be unveiled at a World Press Conference scheduled for September. From Lagos, Ebere Obike, Radio Nigeria.
0: Today is International Day of Families. The day is observed on 15th May every year. It was proclaimed by the UN General Assembly in 1993 with a resolution to reflect on the importance the international community attaches to families. The theme for this year is Families, Inequalities, and Child Well-being. It's how It's about how gaps in income, healthcare, education, and digital access are shaping the lives of children right here in Nigeria.
1: In this special report, OLUMEC at Eniran examines the causes of cases of incest and sexual abuse within families, its impact on victims, and the urgent steps needed to restore family values and protect vulnerable members of society.
10: The father was having sex with the daughter. She and her siblings was along with the father. So her dad used to give three of them medicine to take in the night. So when they take the medicine, they will sleep off. And when she wakes up in the morning, she used to feel that her body is somehow. The neighbor now asked her when they start noticing changing in her body. One of the neighbor now told her that she should pretend one day to be taking the drug, or she should not take it, so she will know what is happening. She now caught her father on her head.
11: That was a case of incest committed by a man to his two biological daughters in Akwaja area of Lagos State. Besides impregnating their daughters, some perpetrators have been reported to have procured abortion for their girls to cover up their deeds. Worse is the fact that toddlers were not spared, as discovered in the case of a 5-year-old baby whose mother discovered that her 39-year-old father had been violating her. Ironically, men are not the only culprits of this menace. An immigrant from Benin Republic, Fatih Somme, was recently arrested by the operatives of the Nigeria Security and Civil Defense Corps, Kwara State Command, for allegedly having canon knowledge of her biological son and bearing three children for him. Records by the Nigerian police force show that within the last 3 months, over 30 cases of incest have been reported in the country. The question is, why is this so? A social analyst, Mr. Akonsan, blamed excessive intake of alcohol, drug abuse, exposure to pornography, and broken marriages for the development.
12: Reduction in supervision due to economic factors. But these days, as daddy is going out, mommy is going out, and the children are being left in the hands of either the housemaid or neighbors or other relatives. So substance abuse played a vital role there. We have social media coverage that is really exposing a lot of things that wouldn't have been known.
11: Victims of incest, according to child psychologists, often suffer from long-term trauma, trust issues, and potential health complications. Dr. Comfort Adeni, a child psychologist at the University of Lagos, confirmed this.
13: You grow up not to have trust in them, it can often lead to a kind of permanent hatred. I know a particular situation now that the father and the daughter, they don't see eye to eye because of issues like that.
11: To combat the menace, another psychologist, Olufi Sayo Adesoye, recommends establishment of boundaries among relatives, enlightenment, and intervention from reliable motherly figures for the abused children.
14: The problem must be identified on time. How? There must be a mother figure for these daughters. The mother figure must open up to these children such that they can express themselves to them. And then boundaries between opposite sex. As Nigeria enjoys the rest of the world to mark this year's World Family Day, stakeholders insist that incest remains a form of domestic violence that needs stronger enforcement of laws, public enlightenment, and strengthening of family values to combat the menace in the society. From Lagos, OLUMEC, Adeniyi, Radio Nigeria.
0: Similarly, a cross-section of Nigerians in an interview with Fatima Sadiq in Gombe State called on government at all levels to raise the living standards of Nigerians to ease growing economic hardship for frontline families across the country.
7: The International Day of Families, proclaimed by the UN in 1993, is an annual observance that highlights the importance of families as basic units of society. This year's theme, Families, Inequalities, and Child Well-being, focuses on how disparities affect family life and children's future. As the world marks the day, concerns are mounting over the growing pressures confronting households in Nigeria. A mother, Mariam Suleiman, observed that the rising cost of living is putting families
15: under intense strain. She noted that many parents now work long hours just to meet basic needs, leaving limited time to supervise and nurture their children.
16: This issue of going out for both the father and the mother is because of the high cost of living. So if the government can at least subsidize some things and make the life better for the family, like the father, it's a bit okay.
15: A civil servant and mother, Kubra Mohammed, said the home plays a vital role in shaping behavior and building character. According to her, lack of parental attention is leaving many children vulnerable to negative influences and social problems.
17: In the morning, the father will go to work and the mother will go to work. The children will go to school. They will come back home without meeting their parents at home. They will do whatever they wish to do. Nobody will correct them. Nobody will tell them what to do.
15: A sociologist at the Gombe State University, Dr. Mohammed Ahmed, described the family as the bedrock of society and the first institution responsible for procreation and socialization. He, however, warned that several factors are weakening family structures. Among these challenges, according to him, are economic hardship, increasing individualism, digital distractions, and shifting value systems.
18: Virtually, most of the families are extended in nature. There is no way we can tackle this issue of economic pressure. We have to know at what stage are we expected to increase the number of the members of our family.
15: He encouraged religious leaders to correct misconceptions surrounding marriage and family responsibilities. As families across the world mark this year's celebration, stakeholders agree that rebuilding strong homes remain essential for creating a stable and prosperous society. In Gombe, Fatima Sidi, Radio Nigeria.
19: I earlier interacted with a counselor, Dr. Ekaite Akan, on her perception of the present-day family and the need to inculcate good values to families.
20: God initiated the family to make sure that the companionship, the sense of partnership and care, and then growth goes to a bigger than one. So the man and the woman coming and cleaving together, becoming one, and building children that will add value both to the family and society. It's the unique of society. So the nature of the family will become the nature of the community and the society at large.
19: Now, health, education, security, and income all contribute to the well-being and development of the children in a family. Can you relate this to the reality of our time?
20: The reality of our time is that with the challenges, with the confusion, even in relationships that are not working, and especially a lot of divorces going on because they don't know how to settle conflicts, the children become the target, they become the suffering from all this. Look at the issue of health and education. In the family, it's not healthy. And when we talk about holistically, the health, mental health, physical health, I've seen children at education raised by parents who have mental problems. Some of the children have to go through some traumatic experience because the parents cannot even defend what is good for a particular child at what age. And so the children suffer from their own emotional trauma. It's like transferring those traumatic confusion to the children. I've been in situation when children go to school in boarding house, the child said, I don't want to go back home. I don't know what is wrong with my parents. They shout so much at me and I don't know what I've done wrong. Some of them even regret having us, so that is part of the mental health issues. Tend to transfer the trauma and pass their own personal thing to the children. There's confusion, especially now in the 21st century. The roots of the mark is discovering your roots. Where did you come from? Being able to even answer that question begins to have a child growing up to find direction for life. Social health. We have noticed that people are depending on what is most trendy. Right now, because of the challenges that many people are passing through, you see how people are doing whatever they can do now without conscience, without integrity, and what they want is

0: politics, social health. We've noticed that people are depending on what is most trendy. Right now, because of the challenges that Melbourne are passing through, you see how people are doing whatever they can do now without conscience, without integrity. And what they want is new again. Do you know that the world and all this conflict among the people that suffer most are the children? Let me add that the government can plan to celebrate family days, and family days can be planned calling on counselors. Even drama can be done. Government can also feel that are family friendly. And above all, every family should learn to connect back to God.
1: That has been Councillor Dr. Ikaize Ntang speaking on this year's Families Day.
2: It's 25 minutes past 7. 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In the headlines, President Bola Tinubu has called for peaceful process as APC begins primaries today. World-class port operator to invest $600 million in Nigeria's maritime sector. Nigeria joins global community to mark International Families Day. Still to come, federal government constitutes committee for agricultural cooperative reform. Plus sports, cyberscope, newspaper headlines and weather report. 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
3: 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Lectures hold from Monday to Friday from 9 a.m. for 2 weeks. The workshop is open to advertising agencies, speech writers, corporate executives, and individuals who are interested in improving their writing, speaking, and media management skills. The National Broadcast Academy is at 1A at Dekunle Fajiwe, Ikeja GRA Lagos. For further information, call 0805-307-8029, 0803-394-1805, or go on the social media platform, facebook.com/nbacademy.ng. 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
4: Signs over xenophobia, intolerance, and violent attacks against foreigners in parts of Africa have continued to raise questions about unity, regional integration, and peaceful coexistence on the continent. Radio Link, the Radio Nigeria Obvious Participatory Program, this Saturday will focus on peaceful coexistence in Africa, addressing xenophobia. Our guest shall be the Executive Director, World Peace Center, Ogboma Yala, and founder of Peace and Unity Media Enterprise, Dr. Raphael Oko, international policy analyst and publisher of Paradigm News Nigeria, Mr. Raymond Enoch, as well as the Secretary General, United World Congress of Diplomats, Professor Tunji Asholu. You can be part of the program by dialing 0915-091-0483 and 0808-281-44. You can also send us emails on frcncurrentaffairs@yahoo.com. 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
6: As activities marking International Nurses Week concludes, nurses in Nigeria are calling for urgent reforms in Nigeria's healthcare sector. The nurses under the umbrella body of the National Association of Nigerian Nurses and Midwives, NANU, warned that poor welfare, staff shortages occasioned by a migration for a greener pasture known as Japa syndrome of skilled professionals are affecting healthcare delivery in Nigeria. I have in the studio the Senior Assistant Secretary of the Association, Mrs. Nanman Philemon, to speak on the day and other issues affecting the body. Welcome to Radio Nigeria, Mrs. Nanman.
7: Thank you for having me. Good morning, Nigerians.
6: Now let's begin this way. The general state of things with nursing profession and nursing care in Nigeria. Let me use the Nigerian parlance. How far?
7: How far? Too far. Okay, nurses and midwives in Nigeria are facing a lot of, it is a kind of a challenging professional environment.

0: environment for them marked by unconducive working environment, poor remuneration, insecurity, deteriorating infrastructure, and limited career progression. And we all know that nurses anywhere in the world are the heartbeat of healthcare and the frontline defenders of humanity.
1: All right, you have consistently called for welfare of nurses, like you mentioned, strengthening of health system despite investment in the healthcare sector. What is the missing link here?
0: Okay, thank you. I love when you say despite the investment in the healthcare sector. You know, let me take you down memory lane a little. In 2001, that's what we call the Abuja Declaration, where the African Union leaders made a commitment in Abuja that their country annual budgets will allocate 15% of their budgets to the healthcare sector. But we all see that in 2005 budget of the Ministry of Health and Welfare of Nigeria, we all had the story or the info, we all had the report that the ministry only disbursed only about 36 million. That was the only amount of money that was disbursed to the ministry, which you can see that investment in the health sector, not just even the nurses, it's really not, it's a bit poor in Nigeria. Then in 2006, our budget is 4.2% compared to the 15% commitment of the African Union leaders to commit 15% of budget to the healthcare sector. So you can see how the country needs to do more when it comes to investing, not just in nurses, but in the healthcare sector as a whole.
2: Now, according to statistics, 57,000 nurses are said to have left Nigeria in the last 5 years. What are the implications for Nigeria's health system?
0: The implication is that we're going to have, it's affecting the healthcare sector drastically. Because when you don't have the workforce that is the backbone of the healthcare sector, that's the nurses, you can't have any hospital without nurses. And if our nurses decide to leave Nigeria because of either the pull or the push factors, we have mentioned before that nurses in Nigeria face a lot of poor working conditions, poor infrastructure, poor remuneration, lack of security. Nurses are being beaten on duty, some are even kidnapped on duty. So you can see why nurses these days are pushing nurses to the other side, that they have the factors that are pulling them towards them.
2: Now, you may agree with me, I would have said you will, but from what I've heard so far, you may agree with me that the federal government has invested well in the nurses. What are the pending issues between nurses and the government?
0: Okay.
2: We're always hearing FACA here and there. What's happening?
0: Yes, I may not totally agree with you that the federal government has invested in nurses in Nigeria, and that is why nurses still think of leaving this country. Ordinarily, nobody would want to leave his family, his loved ones, and leave home to another country to be a second-class citizen. But it's because the government needs to do more when it comes to education of nurses. Career progression is a good motivation for nurses. But we are not being invested in. That's why the theme for 2026 International Nurses Week says, our nurses, our future. Invest in nurses. Empowered nurses save lives. So if we really want Nigerian nurses to stay back in Nigeria, the government needs to do more when it comes to investing in the capacity of nurses, improvement in their remunerations, let them feel safe in their places of work. Let them have the current equipment to work with. Nurses in the hospitals, if you go to the hospital, sometimes nurses are being blamed for lack of what to use because they don't have things to work with in the hospital settings.
2: At least some of you are still around. Where does patriotism come into play here? Why are you still here? Let me ask you directly.
0: I think it's patriotism is one of it, And for even the nurses that are going out, it's not that they lack patriotism, but most times, some are seen nurses who had made up their minds not to even japa, quote-unquote, to leave this country, but out of the every day they walk up to new challenges in the healthcare sector that is pushing them out. Some might not just be because of their remuneration, but because of their the welfare of their families and their security.
2: So, well, apart from requests for improved welfare package for nurses, what are other areas government need to intervene?
0: Okay, government needs to invest in the entire healthcare system by ensuring that new emerging technologies are being used in our hospitals and clinics, and the nurses are trained. They should be trained to know how to use all these new emerging technologies. Nurses should feel secured at work, even on their way to work, because as long as you're a nurse, nurses don't even wear uniform no more to go to work. Because as soon as you're seen as a nurse, they just quickly pick you, thinking you have money in Nigeria. So it's a huge challenge. So insecurity is a huge challenge. Then the welfare, remuneration is a good motivation.
2: Of course, we already have hammered so much on the welfare. All right, that was the Senior Assistant Secretary to the National Association of Nigerian Nurses and Midwives, NAM, Mrs. Nanman Philemon, on Nurses Week and other issues affecting the body. Thank you so much for
0: Thank you for having me.
1: The SANU President, Gatwe Lafabio, has identified collaboration, innovation, and political will as ways to overcome agricultural challenges and unlock the potential in the sector. Senator Lafabio, who was represented by the Senate Deputy Majority Leader, Senator Oyetola Ashiru, stated this by declaring open the maiden National Legislative Summit and Expo on Agricultural Colleges and Institutions organized by its Senate Committee held at the International Institute for Tropical Agriculture, IRTA, Monia Ibadan. Correspondent Rotimi Famaki reports.
3: Senator Akpabio, who was represented by the Senate Deputy Majority Leader, Senator Oyetola Ashiru, challenged Nigerian youth to brace up for opportunities that are domiciled in Nigerian agricultural sector for wealth creation.
4: It is a national conversation about the survival, prosperity, innovation, and the future of our country, Nigeria.
3: The Chairman, Senate Committee on Agricultural Colleges and Institutions, Senator

0: Majority, Dr. Aliyu Abdullahi, said the outcome of the deliberation should be harnessed by lawmakers to achieve food security in Nigeria. The executive director of National Horticultural Research Institute, NIHORT, Professor Lawa Atunda, said research institutes across various zones in Nigeria had developed high crop varieties that aligned with President Bola Tinubu's food security agenda and job creation.
1: The NRLS in Zaria has also come up with an innovation of National Farmer Helpline Center, where a farmer has to travel 3 hours from its location to where the research center is to go and source for information. Has been the thing of the past.
0: Provost, College of Agriculture, Akpata, Professor Jonathan Atungu, said colleges of agriculture have equally been up to the responsibility of charting the course for food sufficiency through research and extension.
2: We believe that test one is important to us. The university cannot stand on their own without us.
0: Professor Atungu said federal government should improve investment in the institutions so as to overcome the challenges in the sector. In Ibadan, Rotimi Famakin, Radio Nigeria.
3: The Federal Ministry of Agriculture and Food Security has inaugurated the Ministerial Technical Committee on the Renewed Hope Cooperative Reform and Revamp Program for 2025 to 2030 in Abuja. The program is aimed at boosting the cooperative sector's contribution to Nigeria's socioeconomic development and transforming the agricultural ecosystem. The initiative is expected to reposition cooperative societies as drivers of inclusive growth, food security and rural development in line with the Renewed Hope agenda of the present administration. The Minister of State for Agriculture and Food Security and Supervising Minister of Cooperative Affairs, Senator Aliyu Abdullahi, who said the program was introduced to address structural weaknesses in Nigeria's cooperative and agricultural systems, described the cooperative sector as vital to economic growth, job creation and poverty reduction. The Minister, represented by the Permanent Secretary in the Ministry, Dr. Marcus Ogunbi, identified the program's key focus area to include cooperative governance reforms, establishment of the Cooperative Bank of Nigeria, digitization, among others, to improve general livelihood of Nigerians.
4: In a move to improve electricity supply in the country, the Transmission Company of Nigeria, TCN, has inaugurated the newly constructed Yobo Benin and Yobo Ajaokuta 330 kV turn-in turnout transmission lines in Edo State. Correspondent Fortune Oyem reports that the project will enable the evacuation of additional 600 megawatts of power into the national grid.
5: The Managing Director, Chief Executive Officer of the Transmission Company of Nigeria, Alhaji Suli Abdulaziz, said the newly constructed Iyoro Bini and Iyoro Ajaokuta 330 kV turn-in turn-out transmission lines in Edo State would enable the evacuation of additional 600 megawatts of power into the national grid. Alhaji Abdulaziz, who described the project as a major milestone in strengthening Nigeria's transmission infrastructure and improving grid reliability nationwide, appealed to citizens to shun vandalism.
6: With the completion of this strategic project, we have increased operational flexibility of the transmission network and we have strengthened the resilience of power delivery using the new corridor.
5: He maintained that the project will enhance TCL capacity to evacuate electricity generated by the Azura Power Plant and the Niger Delta Power Holding Company facility. He also assured Nigerians that the project will translate to improve power supply across the country. The project contractor, Mr. Frederick Mehe, said the project involved the construction of approximately 14 kilometers of 330 kV double cycle transmission line, comprising 30 towers and foundation.
7: The double circuit line, carrying 3 piezo conductors, will enable the additional evacuation of approximately 1.5 gigawatts of power from both the NIPP and Azura power plant into the national grid, further strengthening Nigeria's transmission network.
5: General Manager, the main region of TCA, Mr. Charles Uwamadi, said the project represented the major expansion of transmission capacity in the region.
8: We are talking about over 600 megawatts added as a willing capacity in this environment.
5: Representative of the Inogi of Iyoro, Chief Fortune Ibina Kizwa, Mr. Indians in Afibo, who thanked TCA for the development, appealed to them to prioritize employment opportunities for indigenes and improve electricity supply to the host community. Community, Fortune, Radio Nigeria.

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5: Troops of the Joint Task Force Northeast Operation Hadinkai has recorded major operational successes under the Operation Desert Sanity Vigilant Siege, including the recovery of arms and ammunitions. In a related development, troops thwarted a potential terrorist attack following the discovery of an improvised explosive device planted along a route behind the internally displaced persons' camp near military locations at Ladiri. The device, believed to have been placed to target reinforcement teams and military vehicles, was safely detonated by explosive ordnance disposal specialists without incident.
6: Team Nigeria men's 4x100 meters and women 4x400 meters quoted impress at ACC Senior Athletics Championship. Over now to Ndubuezi Chidoka for details of this and more.
7: Good morning and welcome. Nigeria's men 4x100 meters potato favor Ashe, James Emmanuel, Tejiri Godwin, and Chidera Ezeako clocked an impressive 38.77 seconds to win the heat in style at the 2026 CAA Senior Athletics Championship in Accra, Ghana. The Nigerian team comfortably secured qualification for the final, finishing ahead of Namibia and Zimbabwe, who play second and third. Additionally, Nigeria's 4x400 meters mixed relay quartet won gold with a time of 3 minutes, 16.44 seconds. Team Nigeria has delivered a strong performance at the championship, winning 8 medals so far. The 2026 CAA Senior Athletics Championship, which commenced on Tuesday 12th of this month in the Ghanaian capital, will end this Sunday, 17th May 2026. The draw ceremony for the national competition for this year's President Federation Cup, men and women, will hold today at the NFF Secretariat in Abuja. The draw comes after the national playoff games, during which 4 teams were eliminated from the women's competition and 6 teams from the men's competition. A total of 32 teams will be drawn for the national competition in the women's category, while there will be a total of 64 teams in the men's competition. Cup holders Kwara United, Shooting Stars, Enugu Rangers, Bender Insurance, and Barau FC among the contenders in the men's competition. In women's competition, last year's winners, Rivers Angels, Nasarawa Amazons, and Niger Reptiles are among the contenders. The Nigeria Olympic Committee, NOC, and the Nigeria School Sports Federation marked a milestone in grassroots sport development in Kano. Both organizations collaborated under the auspices of Olympic Solidarity to officially launch a national capacity building seminar in Kano State. The High Impact Program is designed to empower school sports officials and teachers using the Olympic Value Education Program Toolkit, a specialized framework developed by the International Olympic Committee to integrate value of excellence, friendship, and respect into the classroom and the playing field. Kano Seminar is the first in three-part series designed to transform the landscape of school sports across Nigeria. According to Mrs. Olabisi Joseph, next in the series we hold in Yeregua, Bayelsa State, starting from this month, while legacy event will take place from 2nd of June 2026. Initiator of Amateur Basketball Academies, Professor Lucky Abubakar, says the initiative behind the formation of Amateur Basketball Academies is to form a formidable pool of talents that will replace the aging basketballers in the country. Professor Abubakar, who was a guest on Radio Nigeria's magazine sports program, Midweek Sports, said with over 70 academies already penciled down for the basketball competition, the future is bright for the nation's youth.
8: It's a nationwide project. It's a talent hunt championship. We want to do all of this talent, groom them, nurture them, indoctrinate them. them, and yes, let them have a relationship with us so that it will be a harvest ground for a bigger team to come and pick. We have talent in the street of Abuja, street of Kano, Maiduguri, Lagos, and elsewhere. Just for us to discover them, these talents are bound, as I said, everywhere. If we can take them off the street, we take them off drugs, we take them off crime, we take them off a lot of social vices.
7: Professor Abubakar said with the pilot program set to dunk off in Abuja, it will be a dream come true.
8: We intend to have an ecosystem where talent strives, where excellence is cultivated, and by and large, where dream becomes reality. So this very championship we are trying to organize, so I'll call on July, is going to be a pilot test for the big one, because we want to run all 68 to 70 academies nationwide.
7: 20 academies will compete in the Made in Abuja Amateur Basketball Tournament commencing in July this year. And on the continent, the final of the CAF Confederations Cup 2025-2026 will unfold at the Cairo International Stadium tomorrow night when Egyptian giants Zamalek and Algeria's USM Oja battle it out. At stake is both the trophy introduced last year and a new prize money of $4 million, the biggest prize money in the history of the CAF Confederations Cup. USM Oja traveled to Cairo holding a narrow 1-0 advantage following a dramatic first leg victory in Oja's last weekend, where Ahmed Kaudi converted a stoppage time penalty that separates the two sides. And that's it on Sports for this morning. I am Udubueze Chidoka.
9: We now bring you a commentary on the importance of Family Day. It is written by Paulina Alabi of News and Current Affairs, FRC and Abuja Operations.
10: Today is Family Day. A reminder that strong families are the foundation of strong communities and prosperous nations. From shared meals to emotional support, families shape values, build resilience, and give every member a place to belong. The family remains the backbone and bedrock of every stable society, and its importance cannot be overstated. Families and more than households, they are the first school, the first support system, and often the first line of defense against social and economic challenges. Long before children encounter the outside world, they learn discipline, empathy, honesty, and responsibility within the family structure. Studies by organizations such as the United Nations and UNICEF consistently show that children raised in stable and supportive family environments are more likely to perform better academically, avoid crime and substance abuse, and develop stronger emotional well-being. As we celebrate Family Day today, the focus shifts from policy and politics to the everyday bonds that hold society together. It's within families that children learn respect, resilience, and cooperation. It is also within families that adults find the emotional and social stability needed to contribute meaningfully to their workplaces, communities, and nation-building efforts. Statistics around the world continue to highlight the value of strong family systems. Research has shown that children who regularly eat meals with their families are more likely to achieve better academic results and develop healthier social relationships. Communities with stronger family ties often record lower crime rates, reduced youth delinquency, and improved mental health outcomes. In many societies, families also provide economic support that reduces pressure on public welfare systems and strengthens social stability. Every family should strive to live together in unity, peace, and mutual understanding, because society itself is built on the strength of the home. A united family provides emotional security during difficult times, encourages moral upbringing, and creates an environment where members can thrive. Families that communicate openly and support one another are better equipped to withstand financial hardship, social pressure, and personal crises. In a rapidly changing world driven by technology and economic stress, maintaining strong family bonds has become more important than ever. However, strong families do not grow by chance alone. Governments also have a critical role to play in protecting and supporting family life. This can be achieved through policies that improve access to quality education, affordable health care, housing support, and decent employment opportunities. Governments can also strengthen families by promoting parental leave policies, child protection services, family counseling programs, and initiatives that encourage work-life balance. Investments in youth development, social welfare, and community support systems ultimately help families remain stable and productive. Religious institutions, schools, and traditional leaders and community organizations must also continue to promote values of love, unity, responsibility, and mutual respect within homes. Building stronger families requires collective effort from both citizens and institutions. As we mark Family Day today, let it serve as a reminder that the strength of every nation begins at home. When families are united, children grow with confidence, communities become safer, and societies become more peaceful and productive. By nurturing stronger family ties today, we lay the foundation for a better and more secure future for generations to come.
9: That commentary on the importance of Family Day was written by Paulina Alabi and read by Mariam Okesonjo.
6: Next is Cyberscope, bringing you the top trends shaping conversations across Nigeria's social media space. While social media conversations following the presidential declaration by Seyi Makinde remained sharply divided, with supporters portraying the move as a strategic attempt to reposition the opposition ahead of the 2027 elections. Across X, Facebook, and other platforms, many users praised Makinde's governance style, describing him as a calmer and more technocratic alternative within the opposition space.
9: Yes, several commentators argued that his entry could reshape political alignments in the Southwestern Strengthened Coalition, while hashtags linked to youth leadership and political reform gained traction online. Pro-Makinde narratives were largely driven by claims that his declaration injected fresh momentum into opposition politics, with supporters insisting he could attract younger voters frustrated by economic hardship and rising political tensions. Many users also pointed to the large turnout at his Ibadan rally as evidence of growing grassroots acceptance beyond Oyo State.
6: The critics, however, questioned the timing and viability of the ambition, warning that the opposition could face deeper fragmentation if multiple heavyweight contenders emerged without a clear consensus strategy. Online debates intensified further after remarks by Nyesomuke dismissing the ambition, triggering heated exchanges between rival PDP supporters across social media platforms.
9: Well, elsewhere, online discussions surrounding the clarification by the Energy Commission of Nigeria generated widespread reaction as many Nigerians debated the credibility of the initial arrests reports involving Mustafa Abdullahi. Supporters of Abdullahi argued that the controversy reflected the growing problem of sensational and premature reporting around anti-corruption investigations in the country.
6: Well, that's all we can take for Cyberscope for today. We'll now move to newspaper headlines. On the front page of the Nation newspaper, which is in front of me, and first, Tinubu, Nigeria attracted $20 billion foreign investment this year, with the riders APM Terminals pledges $600 million in fresh port ventures. We also have APC members to vote in 8,809 electoral wards for reps tickets. Still on the front page of the Nation, Makinde declares for president on APM platform. With the rider, PDP disowns Governors Alliance calm, and that is Alliance claim. And also zoning not priority in ADC, says Hayatuddin. With the rider, Amaechi I am most qualified for the ticket.
9: The blueprint has these. Tinubu pushes for consensus as APC reps primary elections now held Saturday. Makinde declares presidential bid will be Vow's four-year tenure.
6: Well, that's all we can take for newspaper headlines. For weather reports, sunny skies are anticipated over the northern region during the morning hours and later in the afternoon and evening hours. Thunderstorms with moderate rains are expected over parts of Taraba, Adamawa, Gombe, Bauchi, and Kaduna states. And cloudy atmosphere with intervals of sunshine is expected over the southern region with prospects of thunderstorms and moderate rains over parts of Imo, Abia Delta, Edo, Bayelsa, Akwa Ibom, and Cross River states in the morning hours.
9: And now to end the news, here is a recap of the major stories. President Bola Tinubu has called for peaceful process as APC begins primaries tomorrow. World-class ports operator is to invest $600 million in Nigeria's maritime sector. Today, Nigeria joined global community to mark International Family Day. We also told you that the federal government has constituted a committee for agricultural cooperative reform.
6: That's the news. Edited by Kimini Ubo and the production team. I am Rachel Bola.
9: And I'm Jeremiah Jimmy. Thanking God it's Friday.

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0: All right, Lagos is this morning on Radio 1103.5 FM, News Talk and Sports Station. Good morning, wherever you're listening. Welcome to the program. Today, we have a different voice on the program, one different voice and one same voice on the program. My name is Pascal Ikefikomi Kimpasifori, will be my friend. I'm right here in the studios with Radio 1's Agbani Dariku, Victress.
1: Good morning to you, listener.
0: So how are you doing?
1: I'm very fine, thank you, Pascal.
0: Okay.
1: How are you too?
0: I'm okay. It's good to be here. Thank God it's Friday.
1: Yeah, like thank you God said. It's Friday.
0: But I keep asking why people always use that thank God it's Friday.
1: Let me tell you the reason.
0: Okay.
1: This is my own, you know, Monday you wake up, you're hurrying to work. Mm-hmm. Setting the week and all, setting the pace for the week and all that. You're mm-hmm. very busy. You have to get to work and do a lot of things. On Tuesday, the same thing. On Wednesday, the same thing. On Thursday and on Friday. Mm-hmm. So you have Monday, Tuesday, Wednesday, Thursday, no day of rest for you except a few hours when you get home, you rest.
0: Okay.
1: Then on Friday, mm-hmm. you know, at least on Saturday and Sunday, I'm a rest my body because
0: you,
1: it needs rest.
0: I rest your body.
1: Of course.
0: Does this definition apply to everybody?
1: Not for everybody. I know they said it's fine. But the majority of people say, mm-hmm. thank God it's Friday. So, of course, majority carries the vote.
0: But I just really want to know the reason they say, because of course tomorrow early morning there are people that are still going to leave early. For instance, those of us that are here,
1: mm-hmm.
0: somebody need to be here in the morning,
1: yes.
0: you know, to open the station as early as 5 a.m. and someone else will take over immediately. It's
1: 7
0: a.m. So where is the thank God it's Friday for such people?
1: Well, then even if you come here at 5 a.m. you're not working all through the day, you know, at 7 or 8 you'll be going home. So is it thank God it's Friday?
0: Oh,
1: and
0: really?
1: Even if you come here at 7 a.m. you're not gonna work till throughout the day.
0: So all right, thank God it's Friday. Let me just join. Like she said, majority carries the
1: food. But the truth is this, whether it's a Monday or a Sunday or a Wednesday, thank mm-hmm. God it's every day.
0: That's what I want to hear. Yeah. Every single day we need to thank God.
1: Yes,
0: is that day.
1: Yes.
0: Because unfortunately, as I was coming this morning, I saw a dead body.
1: Ooh.
0: Somewhere in Oshodi. Yeah, the dead body is fresh. Probably last night or a day before, you know, yesterday. It's so fresh and it started swelling already.
1: Oh,
0: and the funny thing about this country, especially here in Lagos, people no more fear dead bodies. People still shade. Yeah, pass, and then people selling by the side. The guy is lying. Very fair guy. Like I said, the body has already, you know, started to swell. So I don't know.
1: To comment on what you just said, people no longer fear dead body. You know, they're
0: not
1: longer.
0: Our life doesn't worried. Really mean anything.
1: Yeah,
0: to
1: you know, with the recent killings that have been happening of late, it seemed that people are now beginning to become very comfortable in the news, you know, with the news of, oh, lots of people died in this place, somebody died there, and then it's like, oh, it's nothing.
0: It's nothing, it's normal. It becomes a normal thing.
1: It becomes normal. And
0: yes. Well, it is well. It's not as if we want to start with a sad note. Of course, it's entertainment. They just wanted to, you know, prove a point by, you know, saying that every single day we should thank God really for the day, because it is not by our making that we go out every morning, and some of us that goes back home in the afternoon get home, you know, safe, or some that goes in the night gets safe. All right, a lot has happened in the entertainment world throughout the week. I started talking about a dead body. So let me just hold on with death for now. Let's talk about a celebrity who was given an advice that is shocking to me. Yeah, he has given an advice to Nigerian youth, and this is so shocking to me that somebody people hold as role model should be part of those that will be advising our youth to leave the country. Skills, let me see that headline again.
1: So,
0: he said, "Leaving Nigeria should be your biggest dream." Singer Skills tells Nigerian youth. Please, could you please read the story?
1: Okay, so he's the Afrobeat singer Rahul John Jeng, popularly known as Skills, has urged Nigerian youth to make emigrating abroad their top priority.
0: Mm.
1: According to him, leaving Nigeria would guarantee the security of Nigerian youth and afford them the opportunity to achieve their goals. On his X handle, he wrote, "As a young Nigerian, your biggest dream should be to leave Nigeria so you can survive and actually achieve your dream by at least staying alive." His post elicited mixed reactions, with many berating him for encouraging brain drain for encouraging brain drain instead of urging fellow citizens to hold their leaders accountable. Some commenters also noted that his claim that a better life and security are guaranteed abroad is misleading, citing racism and other challenges Nigerians face overseas. Others bashed him for talking down on the country after Nigeria and Nigerians made him rich and famous. Now, some of the comments that, you know, came from that post said, this is your advice, no gel. Just because it works for you doesn't mean it's for everyone. He said, what's even the mentality of making your biggest dream live in Nigeria? Are you helping to solve the problem or are you adding to it?
0: Exactly.
1: Another person by the name of Sally wrote, lol, you're migrating to white man's land where your first crime is your skin color, guarantees your security. Abi, another African country, you won't go achieve your dreams or more. You all act like Nigeria is a problem. Meanwhile, Nigerians are the problems. Nigeria is just a place on the map. Then another person says, I will never understand how people whom Nigeria have give a head start over their fellow citizens in life suddenly start talking down on the country. Another one says, my dream is not to leave Nigeria.
0: Victories. I love the, someone said, Nigeria made you.
1: Yes.
0: And then Scales all of a sudden has begun to advise people to leave the country. Mm-hmm. So without Nigeria, who is he in the first place? I don't know. Like I said, when I saw this headline, I was shocked. I don't expect this kind of advice from people like that, because he started his musical career right here in the country, and the Nigerian people brought him to limelight by listening to his songs, you know, and all that, following him on his social media handles. He was lucky; he made his money in Nigeria, then left the country. Now asking people to. So let me ask him. Or someone that knows him should ask him, how many of his family members have relocated to outside the country? Now that he's advising Nigerians, how many of his family members has he taken over to that place? And this is the problem. You know, they come, they rip us, they go away with our resources, and then they start telling us what we're supposed not to hear.
1: This post he made, of course, it has a lot of reactions, and it came from a place of so many things. All right, I'm not saying he's right, but because if you tell every Nigerian youth to leave Nigeria, who is going to build the country? Who is going to rebuild? You know, we are all praying for a better Nigeria. You know, a better Nigeria where there is peace and justice and equity and all that. And then you're advising youth to leave. If all the youth leave Nigeria, who is going to help rebuild the Nigeria that we are all hoping to have? So what he said is, as a young Nigerian, your biggest dream.
0: Imagine.
1: That is where I actually hold him, because why should it be your biggest dream
0: to leave the country?
1: To leave Nigeria so you can survive and actually achieve your dream by at least staying alive. But then you achieved part of your dreams here in Nigeria.
0: Not part. Because he achieved his dream here. Because
1: I guess he's still dreaming.
0: He's still dreaming. So, oh, what is he dreaming again? He has gone. Shebi is saying he has made it over there.
1: You know,
0: so I don't think he's still dreaming.
1: I'm just saying that because your biggest dream should be to leave Nigeria. Is not a good it's not something that is encouraging. That means that where is the hope we are looking for?
0: Mm-hmm.
1: Because we at the moment, every Nigerian I'm certain who lives in Nigeria, they are looking for a glimpse of hope from anyone, from anything, from anybody. So it shouldn't be coming from you telling Nigerian youth that our biggest dream
0: should be to
1: leave Nigeria, to stay alive. So what are you insinuating? What? You're telling everyone that what is happening here
0: in South Africa, not abroad.
1: It is, because once you live here, abroad is somewhere very far. Uh-huh. So it's abroad.
0: So now what is happening in South Africa?
1: A lot of things are happening there.
0: And then you advise people to relocate.
1: Mm.
0: Okay, well, I may understand where it's coming from because of the situation of the country.
1: Course.
0: But this is not what he's supposed to do. He's supposed to have used his own platform to also help the Nigerian youth to talk to the government, or even talk to the Nigerian youth and advise them to, instead of you waiting on the government, why not look inside, you know, to see how you can help yourself, to use the God-given talent and make yourself, because he used his own talent as a singer, you know, to make way for himself and then left the country. So also advise fellow Nigerians, youth, and said, okay, instead of you waiting after school, you're going from one company, one office to, you know, looking for employment, something is in you that God deposited in you, why he created you. Why not, you know, find out what that is? And then a lot of people are making money in the country. In as much as we still complain
1: of
0: that the economic situation is not, people are making
1: money. No matter how terrible something is, somebody finds it very useful.
0: Exactly. We look at content creating, for instance. People are just making money on social media. It's no more the era where you just sit and laugh over people's comments and pictures and videos. You can also make money through, you know. These are some of the advice that people like this should be giving their followers instead of, okay, now that they don't have the means of traveling, they should now involve themselves in crime so that they can be able to,
1: you know, these people make it look like traveling, it's just like taking a bus, but it's from Lagos to Ogun State.
0: Or even from Oshodi to Ikeja.
1: They think it's as easy as that. It still involves money. Mm. So where would the money come from?
0: All right, away from that, if you're just joining, this is Radio 1, 103.5 FM, and the program is This Morning on Radio, Friday edition. We are talking entertainment, and it's 19 minutes gone past the hour of 8. Don't forget that at 8:30, we shall be joining our network studios for the program that will be coming from there. So let's go for a short musical break. When we return, the program will continue. 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
1: We're in your street, we hear your voices. 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

0: 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We are in the studio live and direct, and you're hearing the voices of Victories and Pascal Ike.
1: You know, talk that to your name.
0: According to Pascal, the Agbani Darego. 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
1: All right, welcome back. Right. So, what's popping?
0: Okay, we have a story here about a reality TV star and DJ, Tolani Badge, who opened up about how she would react if a partner cheats on her during a recent podcast appearance. Mm. So, speaking on the show, she stated that she does not believe in forgiving infidelity and would rather respond with the same energy.
1: Oh, really?
0: I think there is a...
1: She doesn't forgive infidelity. She rather
0: will respond back with the same energy. That means if you do me,
1: I'll do you. God no go verse.
0: So,
1: but in this instance, God go verse.
0: In her words, if you cheat on me, no matter how much I love you, I will cheat on you back on God. I promise you, I will not go through your phone. Maybe at the beginning, I will let you know. I like to warn, right? And even when I warn you guys, like, it might come off as a threat, but I'm really keeping it 100. I'll let you know. She explained that she prefers to be straightforward in relationships, even if some people may see her mindset as toxic. According to her, she believes in being honest from the start so her partner knows exactly what to expect. She also said that the value a partner adds to her life will determine whether she stays in the relationship after cheating.
1: Oh,
0: you see, there's so much
1: contradictions,
0: yes,
1: right?
0: Yes, in her,
1: because exactly.
0: First of all, you said
1: you can't forgive.
0: I'm not gonna forgive you. I'm gonna cheat on you back.
1: Okay.
0: Now, what you adding to my life will determine if I will stay
1: or not. I don't get it. In fact, we just thought along the same line now. Because I was like, so if you won't forgive somebody that cheats on you, so and then you're going to cheat back, then I'd wanted to ask, you know, before you came up with this, your, you know, observation. So what if she cheats on this person? Does it mean that, okay, she's now okay, that she has kind of, it's a side of kind of revenge. Mm. She has taken her own revenge. We should continue in the relationship. And then she went further to say the energy the person gives, maybe after the cheating, after she also has cheated, will determine whether she's going to continue in the relationship
0: exactly.
1: or not.
0: Now,
1: so I don't get it.
0: This is how she said, in her words, if you're empowering me and you are useful and you cheat on me, no problem. Just continue playing your role. But if you cheat on me and you are not adding value to me, what am I doing there?
1: A lot of contradictions.
0: What she means by empowering me and you are useful, because
1: you're her ATM. You are, you know, there was name your bank or point your bank. A lady pointed at her husband. So now she's the Tolani Badger, what's her name, right?
0: Tolani Badger.
1: Yeah, so she has told us exactly she doesn't care. In as much as you are taking care of her,
0: of course.
1: You're paying her bills, you're doing virtually everything for her. So she doesn't care if you cheat on her. Well, ladies and gentlemen, I wouldn't even know that the time, our time is up. So we are going to join our network studios right now. Radio 1, 103.5 FM. 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

According to Justin Trificana, a writer for a financial technology company called Plaid, the increase in trust in financial technology is reshaping our economic world. 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

FinTech, an acronym for financial technology, makes financial transactions faster, easier, and accessible to consumers. FinTech in Nigeria is largely comprised of businesses focused on mobile payments, digital banking, merchant solutions, and personal finance. There is no question that technological innovations have been the heart and blood of the banking industry for many years. And since big banks do not often make the most of it, the new players from fintech and large technology companies have taken over the digital banking market to the delight of the general customers. Before we go further, let's listen to some activities within the EFCC this past week. Welcome to the Igbo News Corner. My name is Ajotomiwa Ajodile. The Executive Chairman of the Economic and Financial Crimes Commission, EFCC, Mr. Olalukode, says the Commission places premium on upright Nigerians for upholding anti-corruption values. He made the commendation while delivering a speech at the recent Business Grants Award ceremony conveyed by the Jerry Eze Foundation in Abuja. But the EFCC boss narrated how the Commission investigated the founder of the Streams of Joy International, Pastor Eze, for money laundering for 6 months, revealing that it was found out that the pastor was not involved with any form of financial crimes. However, he warned religious leaders against corrupt practices, stressing that integrity should be watchword of adherents of every religion. Olukode commended President Bola Tinubu for allowing the EFCC to release 100 billion naira from its recovery accounts to the Nigerian Education Loan Fund, NAFUND, and Nigerian Consumer Credit Corporation as a seed capital for their takeoff. He stressed that the EFCC is working on a cybercrime research center to empower the youth in the area of information technologies to optimize their talents. Justice Ekeresi Akpan of the Federal High Court Abuja assessed the 22nd of June, 1st and 2nd of July 2026 for definite hearing in the trial of Chief Executive Officer of Onome Global Markets Resources Limited and Lexion Multi Concepts Media Limited, Osapiohen Alex Olubusi, and his wife, Hope Onome Obelemu, for alleged investment fraud. The couple has been prosecuted by the EFCC alongside two companies on a 7-count charge bordering on obtaining money by force pretense, conversion of funds, and money laundering to the tune of 740 million naira. At the proceedings, Prosecution Counsel O.S. Ujam informed the court that the prosecution team was ready to proceed with the trials and to present 3 witnesses in court. However, Defense Counsel T.O. Ochayi, however, informed the court that he was unprepared for the commencement of the trial. Having listened to both counsels, Justice Akpan adjourned the matter till 22nd of June, 1st and 2nd of July 2026 for definite hearing. Justice Alexander Owoye of the Federal High Court sitting in Ikoyi, Lagos has ordered the interim forfeiture of 2 vehicles among suspected internet fraudsters Christopher Chukwudozie Umandaju and Femi Joshua. The judge gave the following order.

0: residencies. Fortune stated that since the vehicles were impounded and brought to the commission's office, no individual had come forward to claim ownership. He added that the suspects allegedly used proceeds of fraudulent activities to acquire the vehicles. The judge submitted that the vehicles were reasonably suspected to have been acquired with proceeds of unlawful activities. Justice Owoyo therefore directed the commission to publish the interim forfeiture order in the national newspaper and order any interested party to appear before the court within 14 days to show cause why the vehicle should not be finally forfeited to the federal government of Nigeria. And that's the Eagle News Corner. My name is Ajotomiwa Ajodili. Thank you for that update. Today, our focus is on fraud in emerging fintech and digital payment platforms. As Nigerians are enjoying the speedy nature of some fintech payment and banking platforms, so are fraudsters banking on the vulnerabilities that come with these platforms to swindle Nigerians. One of these challenges is that as everyone embraces these quick, accessible and interactive payment platforms, high transaction volume creates rooms for high rates of fraud. It is now time to take you over to the interview room where Ojo Chukwutamieche and our guest will tell us more about all you need to know on this topic.
1: Thank you so much for joining us on this segment of the program. And I'm here with Chief Superintendent of the EFCC, CSC Prince Effiong Basi. He's in the Special Duties Sections, Operations Department of the EFCC. CSC Basi, so glad to have you on the program.
2: Thank you.
1: Okay, now, the topic on the table today is emerging frauds in fintech and digital payments platforms. So I'd like you to tell us a bit about the fintech and digital payment platforms, especially as they operate in the Nigerian system.
2: What you mean by fintech is basically the use of technology to solve problems that of finances. So it's simply a short abbreviation of the word financial and technology brought together. What it means is using the internet, using devices to solve financial, to get solutions to financial issues. Now when we talk about fintech, the fintech space now, it is broken into several sub-sectors. Those subsectors are: one, you have the digital payments and banking platforms. That is one aspect of the fintech industry. There is also the insurance sector, where you use digital solutions or technology to solve insurance issues. There is also the investment, savings, and crowdfunding platforms. What it simply means is that on these platforms, you use, you can save, you can in turn invest, get better interest, and also get better returns than even normal savings you do from your traditional banking and other institutions. Then there is the cryptocurrency space, which is also part of fintech. Then lastly, there is also a subsector in the fintech industry that deals with the provision of enterprise solution and services. Say you want to build a solution for payments now. You will have a company, there are companies that can create the app for you, that can host your server, that can give you access to the application, APIs as they call it, application progress, program interface to do all of that. So these whole companies, this whole ecosystem, this whole subsectors form what is known as the fintech. Yes.
1: Like financial technology.
2: Yes, financial technology.
1: Okay, we are actually talking about the frauds that could happen in this, on this platform. So let's talk about the frauds that characterize these payment platforms in recent times.
2: Okay, when you talk about frauds in fintech, now you know that fintech has to do with technology. And now there are certain issues that even led to the use of fintech in the first place. For instance, you have the high internet and smartphone penetration in Nigeria recently. So more people now use smartphones. More people have access to internet. More people have access to data. Then you also have the convenience of the fintech, of you sitting down, doing transfers and all of that from your phone, lending money from your phone, or

0: issues now.
1: Then, what brought it to prominence, even fintech, is the COVID-19 pandemic. Now, with all of this, you also have people that are online, fraudsters that are online, monitoring to misuse whatever this is being made to use for. So that is it. So there are different fraudsters, just as you use it to, just as you use it to solve practical daily solutions. There are people out there that are using, they're studying and trying to use it to outsmart people for financial and economic gains.
2: How have these fraud affected Nigerians and the economy generally?
1: Yes, the fraud affects, okay, for instance, there are losses in terms of monetary loss, financial loss. That is the first thing, loss you experience. If I am able to hack into your account now, or hack into your app now, and steal money, or use your app now to get loans and all of that, you know definitely it is a loss on the part of the organization. There is also the reputational loss. That is why most fintechs, even when they experience such things, they will tell you not to publicize it, because it damages the reputation of the organization. It will show that the organization, the security systems of the organization, are not strong enough to prevent such losses. Then it also puts pressure on the management of the organization. So these are the losses we experience, both on the economical front, the financial front, the organizational front.
2: Okay, let's come home to the EFCC, because it's actually the EFCC's business to deal with this fraud in the fintech world. How often does the EFCC get complaints about what's happening in the fintech and digital payment platforms?
1: You get the complaints almost every time, especially in the cyber crimes and forensic sections. You get these complaints every time where you see that someone will complain that his account was compromised, money was stolen from his wallet, money was taken from his account, he doesn't know. And you know, the funny thing with all of this is that most of the times, you know, the first point of complaint is supposed to be the company, that is the host of the wallet in which money was stolen from. When you make your complaint to those people, you find out that maybe from their own investigation, they will see that these things were authorized by you, because access to those accounts, access to those wallets, access to those facilities is usually based on, one, your device authentication. Two, you would have password authentication. Three, you may sometimes have maybe fingerprints or even facial authentication. So you see that if these things are compromised and someone have access to anything that belongs to you, the company will, you will not be able to convince the company that you did not grant access to those people. So once they report those cases to the company, you will tell them that further investigation, they will look at it. This was done from your device. It was your password that was used. So how can we now tell that it was a fraudster that had your device and password? So we see it very often, and we investigate it. And in most cases, we are able to track and also get...
2: In fact, I was going to ask, how do you track these people?
1: Yes,
2: because they could be doing it from very remote areas, and I'm wondering how you track them.
1: You do. You see, the thing about anything online, the thing about anything about the internet is that it has a tracking, it has data, it tells a story. You will be able to tell, to track and all of that. If, for instance, I pick your phone now and make a call from your phone at this time of day, you know that call, in addition to staying the log, the call log staying on your phone, you understand, it also stays on the server of the service provider. So you would be able to, it is not even deleted, it will always be there. So even if it is deleted from your phone, you will always be able to get it from the service provider. So the information you get from the service provider now will tell you the time, the number of minutes you made that call, the phone that call was, and the number from which you made the call. Now, you see, the essence of anything fraud is to get money. You understand? And the thing about fintech is that everything is online. So even if you steal money from here, you have to still use it online to move it to somewhere else. So anything that is online will be able to be tracked. These are things you can always investigate and get down to the source and be able to tell exactly the story of what happened. I have done a case where a woman came and complained that her accounts, they were deducting monies every time, they were deducting monies from her account and all of that. And in the end, when we investigated, we saw that she had a son who was in the university, and who had access to all her passports, all her everything. You understand? So what he simply used to do then was, because you saw the trend, the movement of the money wasn't such that you would, it is if a fraudster hits your account, what he does behaviorally is to clear everything and move on. It was every time, one, they will remove maybe 50,000, 20,000, 10,000, like that, over the course of a year. You understand? By the time we got everything, checked our investigation, the investigation pointed to her son. We have even seen cases where some workers, you understand, they would come and complain that they keep getting deductions from their, for instance, someone that receives maybe 400,000 naira salary monthly. By the end of the month, once the salary comes, it goes on with maybe 100,000 naira. Seen a case like that. And by the time we investigated, we saw that it was his co-worker, as well as best friend, that they were staying in the same room, had access to his phone, used his phone and his account, and collected different loans from different loan apps. So these are the things. The good thing with fintech is that there is always a trail. There is always a trail.
2: What role does the EFCC play?
1: Yes, for now, apart from the investigative aspect, you know, the investigative aspect is, how would I put it, the reactionary aspect. You understand? But the proactive now is that we always have to sensitize. We always have to sensitize members of the public that, look, 80% of fraud in this fintech and digital payment ecosystem, in this space, is because of compromise of data, compromise of your sensitive information. So at any point in time, you always have to be cyber security conscious. We should always guide our devices, guide our passwords, and also guide our data.
2: What do you think is responsible for this anomaly?
1: Increase in the rate of this digital payment of fintech fraud. It's not an anomaly. Because, one, it is an emerging industry in Nigeria. You understand? So the people that are engaged in this, the number keeps increasing as the years go by. What we are talking about here is not up to, I think it should be at most maybe 5 years in Nigeria now. But the good thing is that the companies too are not resting on their rules, you understand, to ensure that these breaches in these systems, you get, are very, very minimal. The organizations, the regulators too, are not resting to ensure that breaches are minimal. And even for us too, we are not resting. That is why we would always go on, if we have the opportunity, to educate the public on this cyber security consciousness.
2: And if anyone is caught?
1: Definitely, they will face the full wrath of the law.
2: So your final word on this matter today?
1: Well, what I would have to say is that people should be cyber security conscious. Do not give out sensitive information relating to your data, relating to your devices, relating to your financials, and every until it is expedient and you are sure that you are giving it to the correct. Do not do that. That is my final word.
2: Thank you so much, CSC Prince Effiongbasi of the Special Duties Section Operations Department TSCC, for coming on the program.
1: You're welcome.
2: It's been very, very enlightening. My name is Ojo Chukwutani Eche. It's over to the studio for the rest of the program.
0: Hello, my name is Harry Erin. I am speaking to you today as the director of the Special Control Unit Against Money Laundering, also known as SCUMO, of the Economic and Financial Crimes Commission, EFCC. This is on the need for a SCUMO certificate and why it matters to you, your business, and our nation, Nigeria. First, let us understand that the Special Control Unit Against Money Laundering, also known as SCUMO, is a unit under the Economic and Financial Crimes Commission, EFCC. SCUMO is responsible for monitoring, supervising, and regulating designated non-financial businesses and professions, what we call DNFBPs, to ensure they comply with anti-money laundering and counter-terrorism financing laws. Now, why is the SCUMO certificate necessary? Money laundering is a serious crime. It allows criminals to disguise illegal money from activities such as corruption, fraud, drug trafficking, and terrorism. When businesses are not properly monitored, they can knowingly or unknowingly become channels for these crimes. Every designated business, including real estate agents, car dealers, consultants, hotels, jewelers, state youths and many more others are required by law to register with SCUMO. Operating without a SCUMO certificate as a DNLPP is a violation of the Nigerian law. By complying with SCUMO regulations, businesses contribute to Nigeria's fight against money laundering, financial crimes, and terrorism financing. This strengthens our economy and international reputation. Let me emphasize that obtaining a SCUMO certificate is a straightforward and free of charge activity. 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Again, the number is 070-791-90693. 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
3: 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My name is Martia Umar. God bless you and God bless Nigeria.
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9: 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Psalm 29 verse 5. Eto Ohun Oluwa je eto ona ye si igbala. Lori ikoni yi, Radio 103.5 FM. 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Now, 2-1-32-34 Owade Street. 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

0: 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We're still here. We're back from the network studios for that program in Ego Square. The program will make a return next week, same time, same station. All right, we're still here this morning on Radio Friday edition of the program with me, myself, and I, Kim Passy for Real, and the Radio 1 Abani Darego, talking about victories. We are right here in the studio, so still doing it. Today is International Day for boys. What do you call it?
1: Boy child.
0: Really?
1: Yes.
0: So I'm a boy child, so I should be dancing.
1: Yeah.
0: You know, you people always have your girl child day. So today is
1: not our fault. It's because of what we have gone through in the past. So
0: what have you gone through? What have you gone through
1: Let's
0: in the past?
1: About that. Let's focus on the boy child that we came here to talk about.
0: You started it now.
1: Let's talk about the boy child. Do you know what we have gone through in the past?
0: What did you go through that the guys have not gone through?
1: You can't compare.
0: Really?
1: Yeah, of course. You can't compare.
0: Okay, yeah, we have some people in the studio. A person now, we're still expecting the rest to join us anytime soon. Where they're from a non-governmental organization, or a foundation, rather, Boys Life Matter. Proudly, the convener is a dear colleague of mine, in the person of Nkechi Macaulay. It all started like a joke when she started it a few years back. Every time she's talking about, we talk about girls, so, you know, the way she speaks. Hey, a lot have been said about the girl child. Nobody's even remembering the boy child. I'm going to take it up and then, you know, like a play, like a joke. Here we are. And we have them in the studio to talk about this day, talking about the International Day of the Boy Child and what the NGO stands for. So with us in the studio is
2: Sean Fale.
0: Sean Fale, welcome to Radio 1.
2: Thank you for having me.
0: Thank you. I like the voice. when I was told that people would be coming for, you know, Boys Life Matter, I was expecting to see, you know, ladies to talk about the boy child. I'm seeing a guy. Also, it's okay, cool to also talk about, you know, the boy child. So,
2: what were you expecting to see ladies talk about the boys?
0: Yeah,
2: how much of us do they know?
0: Oh, really? I like that. I like that. But the convener,
2: of course, is a lady.
0: Beautiful. Perfect. So that was why I was thinking along that line. So tell us, why are you here this morning?
2: Okay. Once again, thank you for having me.
0: Okay.
2: And good morning to our listeners at home. So yeah. Contrary to what you said.
0: Contrary.
2: Yeah. May 16th, which is tomorrow, mm-hmm. Saturday, is the International Day for the Boy Child.
0: Okay.
2: Right. And of course, since today is Friday, mm-hmm. we're of course trying to talk
0: do
2: about
0: it before.
2: Yeah,
0: okay.
2: Of course. And another interesting thing is this is just a movement that is just gaining momentum. Unlike the Girl Child's International Day for the Girl Child, which has been recognized by the United Nations, the International Day for the Boy Child hasn't even gotten that much recognition yet. It has not been officially recognized by the United Nations. Mm-hmm. Right? You know how very much, almost every other month, we're celebrating the women.
0: Yeah.
2: We're celebrating mothers and like that. But the men would hardly even get that much recognition.
0: Exactly.
2: But yeah, just around 2016, that, of course, a group of people came together and thought it was time to start to recognize the boy child. You will agree with me that the society is founded basically on a lot rests on the boy child, and we do not even the boy child does not get as much recognition as the girl child does, and of course that has even given birth to a lot of menaces that we witness in the society. So yeah, I'm here to talk about the boy child.
0: Okay, welcome once again.
2: Thank you for having me.
0: All right, he has corrected that tomorrow is actually the correct day for the International Day for the boy child. So let me ask. So I want to start by asking you, why was World Day of the Boy Child established? Now you've said it has not been recognized by the UN, but then we've started celebrating it already.
2: Yeah, sure.
0: So why do you think it should be recognized by the UN? Okay, let me rephrase the question. So why do you think World Day of the Boy Child should be recognized by the UN?
2: It is important, of course, to know, to recognize that society, we are made up of both male and female. And interestingly, before now, the girl child, a lot of attention has been given to the girl child.
0: Okay.
2: Even in the home, parenting, you want to pay attention to the girl child because of their vulnerability, because of everything that has to do with the girl child. But even in the microcosm of the society, which of course is the home, we realize that the fact that we do not pay attention to the boy child, a lot of them turn out wayward. They are getting less mentorship, they are getting less attention, they are getting less of what it takes to grow up into becoming a responsible man. So that is why it is important. I mean, we now thought about it that, okay, we cannot continue to let society go this way. It is important that the boy child is given the right attention, the right mentorship, the right value system, basically, to grow up into what a responsible man should look like. And that is why the International Day for the Boy Child is established.
0: All right. Thank you so very much for that answers. We just have the next, the person we've been expecting. She just entered the studio. Good morning, ma'am.
3: Yeah, good morning.
0: Please, could we meet you? Can we meet you, please?
3: Okay, so my name is Olajumoke Matiminu.
0: Please repeat. Matiminu.
3: Matiminu.
0: Matiminu.
3: Yeah.
0: What's the meaning?
3: Don't push me away.
0: Oh. Elijah. Oh, yeah. Why I go push you away?
3: Beautiful woman.
0: How can I push a beautiful woman
3: away? You can't do that.
0: All right, welcome to Radio 1.
3: Thank you so much for having me here.
0: Yeah. It's good. It's very good and nice that I'm seeing a lady come here to talk about the boy child. Over time, like your colleague have said, it's been girls, women, mother, and all that. And okay, so I want to ask you, as a lady, what are the main issues affecting boys today that this day, talking about the World Day of Boy Child, should highlight? What do you think are those main issues that boy child they should highlight?
3: Okay, so thank God for this kind of day to celebrate the boy child. The attention has been given to girls for a very long time. So now we know that there's a very big gap. You know, boy eventually grow to become a man, and if attention is not paid on them, there's going to be a whole lot of disruption in the society and the country at large. So one of the things is going to help, especially now that we are now celebrating and paying attention on the boy child, is we are trying to create awareness that will foster their sexual awareness. You know, before now we used to talk about rape for the girl child and all of that, and we don't pay attention to the fact that even a boy child too would be raped.
0: Sorry, ma'am. Okay. We work with money we get from our clients. We have some paid advert. Just in the next 2 minutes, we'll continue from where you stopped.
3: Thank you.
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0: All right, we're still here, Radio 1, 103.5 FM. If you're in case you're just joining us, that's the station. The program is This Morning on Radio, and we are talking with two gentle people in the house, Mr. Sheun and Miss Olajumoke. They came around to talk about the boy child day. And then Jumoke was saying something before we went on that commercial break. She was talking about how, you know, boys also can be raped, and that's where she stopped. So we want to continue from there. So, Jumoke, over to you.
1: All right, thank you so much.
0: Yeah.
1: So, that's the main issue, and there's a big gap between these two gender.
0: Mm-hmm.
1: And that's where the Boys Life Matter Foundation actually come in.
0: Okay.
1: Because one of our goals, let me say it's an organization focused on creating awareness on the sexual abuse of the boy child.
0: Mm-hmm.
1: So, we expose boy child to sexual reproductive health.
0: Okay.
1: Right from small, we inculcate positive masculinity with the aim of raising boys right to better men and impact their world positively. So in a way, we help them to realize who they are, their sexual organ. You know, growing up, some of our parents don't actually tell the boy child that this is your penis. So they tell them it's kokoro, it's carrot, it's this, it's that.
0: Mm-hmm.
1: So when they get to understand themselves and they know if somebody touch me anyhow or in a way I don't feel good,
0: mm-hmm.
1: it's something I should raise alarm about. So one of the things we are trying to do on the boy child is to tell them about their health so that they should not get abused and they should grow into becoming a better man, because obviously a good man produce good family.
0: Okay.
1: And before you know it, the community is a better place to be.
0: All right, thank you so very much. Talking about Boys Life Matter, you just took that away from me because I'd wanted to ask you, because I know you guys are here basically to talk about the Boys Life Matter, you know, Foundation. And then I just wanted to start so that the people understand that there is a big event happening tomorrow, talking about the World Boy Child Day. And then you guys also have a conference that you themed Boys to Men. So I want you guys to, I don't know whether Mr. Sheun or yourself will be telling our audience more about this conference that that is coming up, you know, via your organization, talking about Boys Life Matter, you know, Foundation. Yes.
1: So,
0: what is it all about? That's just the question.
1: So, it is all about the boy child.
0: Okay.
1: Enough of the girls.
0: Okay.
1: Boys Lives Matter Foundation creates this atmosphere for only boys.
0: Okay.
1: Whereby we can have the time to talk to them, have this one-on-one conversation with them. There's going to be counseling session.
0: Okay.
1: We are bringing some certain persons to have a time out with them on their health, on academic and how to pursue it the right way, and how to discover their divine purpose, obviously.
0: Mm-hmm.
1: So that's why we are all coming together today. We are bringing boys from all over, different schools, private school, public schools, from age 13 upward.
0: Okay.
1: So that runs from maybe GSS3, SS1 to SS3. So we are bringing everyone, all of these boys together to have an intimate conversation with them, which I think has not been happening, especially here in Nigeria.
0: Mm.
1: And it's not something, it's not a niche, it's not something that we do time to time.
0: Mm-hmm.
1: It's always on girl child, girl child. So this is the fourth conference we are doing.
0: Okay, this is the fourth?
1: Yes, this is the fourth one.
0: Okay.
1: The fourth one is conference 4.0.
0: Yeah, 4.0, yeah, that's
1: the way we do it. So it's going to be a massive one. It's happening today.
0: Today?
1: Yes, it's happening today.
0: That's cool. All right, you made mention while talking earlier about, you know, while the children are growing, especially the boy child, our parents then don't say you have a penis, rather kokoro, carrot, and the rest of them. Now, you now said that your target age for now, from 13 upwards. So what are your plans, you know, to educate, no matter how small they are, you know, the parents at, I don't know, 2-3 years, the children have started going to kindergarten, from there to nursery, and the rest of them. Do you have any plans in your foundation, Boys Life Matter, you know, to also, because catch them young, they say, and the Bible that I read tells me, train up a child in the way he should grow, then when he grows up, you know, depart. So what are your plans so that we can catch these people young and educate them from that tender age, so when they grow up, they will be able to understand? Because today's world, social media, it has taught a lot of people. And maybe sometimes when we are talking to them, they'll be like, "Kilele inso, what's this one saying?" Do you get? So what are your plans in this direction?
2: Okay, beautiful question. First off, I think it is important to mention first, like rightly established before we started, that tomorrow exactly is
0: Boy Child Day.
2: Boy Child Day. Mm-hmm. The theme for this year, for this year's Boy Child Day, is Boys to Men, Adopting Good Habits and Attitudes.
0: Okay.
2: Boys to Men, Adopting Good Habits and Attitudes.
0: Mm.
2: Like my colleague rightly said, right, the very aim, especially for the conference, basically, is to bring these boys together, then inculcate value system that help them grow into becoming better men.
0: Yeah.
2: The thing is, the transition of a boy, the transition of being a boy to becoming a man, there are a lot of developmental changes that happen in a boy child. See, raising a boy child, as a parent myself, raising a boy is totally different from raising a girl. And as a matter of fact, their developmental stages and growth are very different.
0: Okay.
2: For a girl, when you are raising a girl, in the cradle days, in the cradle ages, the girl picks languages first. They speak faster than boys.
0: Oh, really?
2: Yeah, the girls naturally speak. They speak first. They get words. There are certain developments that happen in a girl different from the way it happens in a boy. A boy picks things from experience. Pictures, they are more active. Boys are more experiential learners.
0: Mm-hmm.
2: Unlike girls, a boy will likely learn from visuals, what he sees, what he learns from pictures, from colors, and all of that.
0: Mm.
2: But a girl is more even tended to. Boys are naturally, we don't stay in one place. We are naturally are very active people.
0: Yeah, yeah.
2: Right? So the value system to raising a boy is totally different from raising a girl child. So these are some of the unique things that we are trying to, because as a matter of fact, even today that we're bringing the boys together, they are going to be learning not just by even sitting in one place. A lot of activities are going to go on in ensuring that they learn a lot. See, and another thing I also want to point out, one thing that I discovered that is really lacking, and of course it is societal, is the fact that boys really lack mentors.
1: That's true.
2: Boys lack mentors. I was having a conversation just this morning before leaving my home about, so I mean, a very close thing. Boys, and of course, it boils down to, and that is why, like I said, the International Day for the Boy Child is just being promulgated as at 2016. Imagine how long, like your colleague rightly said, imagine how long girls have been celebrated.
0: Mm-hmm.
2: And that is to tell you that even the men, most of the men that we have today, I'm sorry to say, are dysfunctional. A lot of men do not have the right value system. They do not have the right emotional intelligence to being a father, sometimes I have a lot of female friends, when they tell you what their husbands do or what certain men do, who raised this man? Who raised this man? And that's to tell you the kind of upbringing that they had. The moral value, the moral gauge is very, very low. We do not expect so much from our boy. When the girl is busy helping the parents in the kitchen, the boys are out there playing, when playing football and what have you. So basically what we're just trying to do is to help these boys. Like I said, the theme for this year is inculcating habits and attitudes, boys to men. So we're trying to help you understand that certain things, you don't even have to form these habits over time. Habits that you pick daily, 1 minute of it, consciously doing it every single day, will eventually make you a better person.
0: Mm.
2: So these are some of the value system that I want to inculcate in these boys today.
0: Thank you so very much. You've really talked much on that. And then as you're explaining, sorry, madam, I will come to you. I'd wanted to ask you why the theme for this year. You've already answered why explaining. You know, this thing is not going to take much of our time. We don't have much time. But I will ask, you wanted to say something.
1: Yes. So the question you asked the other time, that what are we trying to do
0: the
1: to bridge
0: aim,
1: the gap
0: between,
1: now we are saying from 13
0: upward,
1: happened from age 2?
0: Yeah,
1: so we are creating awareness in schools. We go to secondary schools, we go to primary schools, private, public, to talk to teachers. to tell them about how to actually help these boys to understand themselves, their reproductive organ, and to create awareness in their head in case they are touched in a way that they shouldn't be touched, and how to actually speak out. So we do that.
0: Okay. So do you also plan, you know, having some time out with parents?
1: Yes.
0: Talk to them on how, you know, a lot of parents are career parents nowadays. They hardly have time for the kids. So how to balance, you know, taking care of the children and then the children upbringing and the career aspect part of their lives.
1: So we create time for Parent Teachers Association in schools.
0: Okay.
1: We go there, we have time out to have.
0: So where is this happening today?
1: This is happening at Oshodi, the Legislature Hall.
0: In Oshodi here.
1: Oshodi, yeah.
0: Okay.
1: Right here.
0: So schools, you've invited the schools that
1: schools
0: should
1: have
0: come.
1: Been invited. Teachers, school owners, they're all coming.
0: Thank you so very much. Okay, last question before you take your leave, because I know you're already preparing to go. What is the mission? Let the people know the mission of Boys Lives Matter organization. So so that the people will really understand what you guys are really doing, you know. Because a lot of organizations, when people hear about them nowadays, they only believe that these people have come to, you know, make money. Do you understand? Using NGOs to make money. So it is through your vision and mission that people will get to know that, no, this one, so don't be money they come for. They really come for, you know, to make sure that these things are good. So what are your...
1: Okay, so we have four missions.
0: Okay.
1: The number one is to curb sexual violence.
0: Okay.
1: Number two is to correct toxic masculinity.
0: Okay.
1: Yeah. Number three is to mend broken boys. So okay. Boys are actually broken.
0: Yeah.
1: And the last one is to teach boys on fostering, academics, pursuits, a whole lot of things. Thank you.
0: All right, Radio 1, 103.5 FM. You've heard it from the members of Boys Life Matter Foundation. They've come to talk to you about your male children, especially the boy child, how to take care of them, how to train them to become a better person in the society. First, you will be the one to enjoy them if they are better as the parents, and then that will now extend to the society. I've been talking with Mr. Sheun and Olamuju, the people that are representing the Boys Life Matter. And I hope one will call you guys once again. You guys will provide us the opportunity to come here.
1: Obviously.
0: Thank you so very much for coming.
1: Thank you so much.
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0: We're in your street. We hear your voices. Hello, you're on to This Morning. How can we help you?
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0: still listening to Radio 1 103.5 FM, and this is This Morning on Radio 1. Right about now, we'll take you through the newspaper headline review. So we'll see what the papers are saying today. We have The Punch, The Vanguard, Daily Post, The Sun, and This Day, mm-hmm. and Tribune as well.
1: Yeah.
0: So here on The Punch, APC fierce lobbying tension as APC primaries begin. EPL inside Ogun's push for 24-hour electricity supply. Peter Obi mourns Alex Ekubo, says death painful loss to industry. Okay. Aggrieved APC members protest imposition in Oyo. EFCC operatives assaulted hospital workers, dragged me into van. This is from a UUTH doctor. 2027, Atiku Amaechi submit ADC presidential forms. 2027 poll spending may trigger inflation, MPC warns. I nearly lost chief of staff position because of Desmond Elliott. This is from Gbajabi Amila. Then on the Daily Post, 2027, APC postpones House of Reps primaries, announces new dates. Nigerian newspapers. 10 things you need to know this Friday morning. NJC sends Omotosho, Mite, 10 other judges to Tinubu for appointment as appeal court justices. This is from the Daily Post.
1: Okay, let's take a look at the Nation newspaper this Friday morning. Tinubu, Nigeria attracted $20 billion foreign investments this year. Right, this is coming from the President of the Federal Republic of Nigeria, saying that Nigeria as a country attracted $20 billion foreign investment alone this year. Right, we also have APC members to vote in 8,809 electoral wards for reps tickets. Okay. Also on the Nation newspaper this morning, PDP screens one presidential, two governorship aspirants. Oh, really? Just two governorship aspirants, a whole almighty PDP of yesterday. All right, and zoning not priority in ADC, says Hayatou Deen. You know, a lot of people have been talking. Why is Atiku coming up? Is the thorn of the South? You know, I think some others said it is the reason, or it was the reason why Peter Obi and his Kwankwaso and other people left the ADC. Because they made it clear that they are not zoning their presidential ticket to any particular zone. Anybody can vie, you know, for the flag bearer of the party. And then the one of the people, top ranking officials in ADC, has come to say that, in ADC, zoning is not.

0: PDP and APN. But some faction of the PDP has come out to, you know, refute the claim that they are not in partnership with any political party. So Makinde have also declared his intention to run for the president of the country. All these are coming from the pages of the Nation newspaper this Friday morning. Do you still have some?
1: Yeah, on the Vanguard, they have on the headline that 2027 Atiku Obi Amaechi Makinde Hayatuddin set to battle Tinubu. APC primaries, Tinubu warns against rancor, urges consensus and fair play. This is from the Vanguard newspaper.
0: Okay. From Daily Trust, the big one on the front page is saying consensus rift. Logistics force APC to shift primaries. Okay, that's on the front page of the Daily Trust. We also have how Makinde's presidential bid may reshape 2027 contest. Also on the front page of the Daily Trust. We also have the Nigerian Tribune with the big one, Makinde declares for presidency. You can see the picture there, people raising his hands and he's smiling from one end of the mouth to the other. Okay, so I wish them all the very best. All this one for one position of the person that's going to become the president of the country. Don't forget, we're waiting for Damilola Onifade for sports. Immediately he calls in, we shall be handing over the microphone to him. But as we wait for him, let's continue, you know, to talk about some trending stories from the pages of newspapers. Do you have any?
1: Here on the Sun newspaper, the top story here, it says Nigeria to deploy AI anti-drone technology to boost security. This is coming from the defense minister. Death, Tinubu running a Ponzi economy, says ADC. Still on this PDP APM forge mega alliance to challenge APC.
0: Which some faction of the PDP has come to deny, say they don't have any, you know, they are not in alignment with any other political party.
1: Of course, they have to. It's necessary for them to clear the air. Tinubu urges consensus, peace, inclusion as APC begins primaries. This is all we have on the Sun newspaper.
0: Okay, let's take one or two stories from the Metro Plus of the Punch newspaper. Some of the stories in this column I always feel is relatable. You know, let's just do away with politics for now and talk about human angle stories. This one says, police dismiss sergeant over illicit drug use in Ekiti. You know, these are some of the stories that I would like to, you know, to be hearing. Because we have some of these people who are supposed to discourage some acts, finding themselves in the act themselves. Thank you for the police command in Ekiti State for finding it deemed to, you know, remove this man. Police arrest 60-year-old man for defiling minor in Bauchi State. Wow. Panic as suspected gunmen invade Imo community. I heard this news yesterday. I thought it was one of those social media stories. Let me just read a little of the story so that we understand what is all. So panic gripped the host community of the Federal University of Technology Owerri on Wednesday night following an invasion by suspected gunmen in Ezeobodo area of Owerri West local government area of Imo State. Viral videos circulating on social media since midnight showed students, traders and motorists fleeing the area in confusion as gunshots reportedly rang out. One of the victims, a commercial motorcyclist, was seen in one of the videos seated on a bench with his white singlet stained with blood. The victim, whose left side of the head appeared shaved, covered with medical plaster, narrated how he narrowly escaped death after his passenger insisted on proceeding to his residence in Ezeobodo despite reports of the danger in the area.
1: Do you know this place they mentioned is close to where I come from?
0: Oh, really?
1: Nekede, and it's not like up to 20 minutes before you get to
0: your place.
1: 10 minutes before you get to Ezeugbodo.

0: about this.
1: Have you made calls to ascertain how your people are doing over there?
0: Yeah, my people over there, they are fine. In Ekene, they are fine. But it's really a terrible incident.
1: So the story, you're confirming it is a true story?
0: It's a true story. Because my brothers live in Owerri and then they know about this. They are the ones who even informed me about the happening there. And it's I think something has to be done to curb this killing of, you know, wasting of human lives. You invade a village, you invade a community, and then your intent is just to wipe them off. It's not, you know, it's not humane. I am wondering where these people, I wonder where these people are, you know, are getting these ideas from. And what is happening to human beings of these days? So has killing them become the norm? It's not right at all. Something should be done about this.
1: You know, when we started this program, I did told you about a dead body I saw and how people were selling beside a dead body. You know, we talked about how human life worth nothing again to our people. They
0: it's
1: keep
0: so
1: people
0: sad.
1: Like animals.
0: It's
1: so sad.
0: So sad.
1: Well, I don't know what the state government is doing. I hope Ozodima will do something quickly before the thing, you know, escalates. All right, we have Dami on the line. Hello, Dami. Good morning.
2: Hello, madam. Good morning. Pascal, good morning.
1: Yes.
2: Apologies.
1: Whatever. All join. All right, we are. You,
2: right,
1: yeah. You can go.
2: I'm here,
1: yes, you can go on now.
2: All right. Thank you very much. It's time to talk sports this morning. And it's a weekend to look forward to a lot of things. Top of which is that this weekend, the Nigerian Premier Football League will come to an end. We are having match day 38 on Sunday. All matches will be played simultaneously at 4 p.m. And there are loads of things to look forward to. Both the title and the relegation battles are still, as positions are still up for grabs. For example, we're having in Lagos, Ikorodu City and Rangers International. If Rangers win that particular match, they will be the champion of the Nigerian League for this season. They currently top the table with 65 points. Rivers United are second with 64. And Rivers will be playing at home against Katsina United. So that gives them, in recent time, you cannot outrightly say that because they are playing at home, they win. But then because Katsina United also have a lot to do to ensure that they are also hoping that they can be on the continent, even though the chances are very slim. But then for Rivers United, they win that, then Rangers must win in Lagos, which is quite difficult. And I say that because Ikorodu City also have a chance to qualify for the Confederations Cup if they win. They are playing Rangers. If they win that, and Shooting Stars fail to win. Shooting Stars, by the way, are also playing away from home. So there's a lot of things that will change. It's a kind of weekend where the match will start and the team will think they are safe. 15 minutes into the match, the table will scatter. 15 minutes later, there will be another switch. So the league table can change within 90 minutes or like 5 times. That's what this weekend presents to us. Also, for the relegation struggling teams, you still have already confirmed you have Bayelsa United and Mickey Jones. The funny thing about the league this year is that from the 10th team on the table, Barrel FC, to Niger Tornadoes, that is 18th, any of them can still go down, and two of them must go down this weekend, including Enyimba, former two-time African champions.
1: Wow.
2: Enyimba currently sits on the table with 46 points. Niger Tornadoes, that is 18th, is with 45. Barrel, that is 10th, is with 49. So any of those teams can still go down this weekend. So it's a fantastic weekend of Nigerian football to look forward to. Let me just quickly run you through the remaining fixtures apart from the two I've mentioned. Barrow FC will play Nasarawa United. All matches will be played on Sunday, simultaneously at 4 p.m. Bayelsa United will play Kano Pillars. Bethel Insurance will play Remo Stars, former champions that are also on the brink of relegation this weekend. They are playing away in Benin. Enyimba will play Academy Warriors. The good thing for Enyimba is that they are playing at home, so there is a bit of a chance if they use their home advantage that they will win. Kun Khalifa to play with Itoris. Niger Tornadoes Shooting Stars, Plateau United Kano Villas, Rivers Katsina, I mentioned that earlier, and then Warri Wolves against Abia Warriors. So that's the situation of the Nigerian League for this weekend. For the CAF Under 17 AFCON that is ongoing in Morocco, matches were also played yesterday. Yesterday was the two started on the Wednesday. Nigeria is not here, that's why we don't have enough balls around this competition. But of course, we must do our job of reporting. As long as it's fought anywhere, we'll report it.
1: Exactly.
2: Yesterday, Mali Mali and Angola played goalless. Senegal lost 1-2 to South Africa. Tanzania defeated Mozambique 3-0. Algeria and Ghana played 2-2. Today is a rest day, but there will be matches on Saturday and Sunday. For Saturday, Tunisia will play Egypt at 2. Cameroon will play Uganda at 5. DR Congo will play Cote d'Ivoire at 8 p.m. Nigerian time, followed by Ethiopia and Morocco at the same time. For the Nigerian junior teams, not two days ago, earlier in the week, the Nigerian Football Federation appointed under 20 coach and under 17. Abdul Maikaba was appointed, and the good thing this year was that the NFF had allowed the coaches to pick their own assistants. So the NFF did not pick assistant for any of them. And yesterday, they both submitted their assistants, and that has gotten the approval of the NFP. For Abdul Maikaba, the under-20 coach, he picked Ortega and Danny Ram as his first assistant, Abdullahi Fifo, a very popular coach in the Nigerian League, as second assistant, and his goalkeeper coach will be Usman Mohamed. Meanwhile, for the under-17 coach, who is Ebo Uwajemori, he has appointed Olumide Joseph Ajibolade as his first assistant, Mohamed Khalil Kachala as second assistant, and Abdullahi Issa as a goalkeeper's trainer. For the under-20, they'll be going to camp on Sunday, and that's my worry. A team is supposed to start camping for the Wafu tournament on Sunday. You appointed the coach on Monday. So I don't know how prepared the coach is able to get the right players to prepare for this tournament. But of course, we are used to some of these knee-jerk approach from the Nigerian Football Federation. This weekend, Olaino will not be playing for Nottingham Forest. He's injured. And the coach from Tram yesterday that is still not fit enough to come back to play for the team. And for the ongoing African Athletics Championship in Ghana, Nigeria, yesterday we reported that Tobi Amusom picked up Nigeria first goal 2 days ago. Yesterday, Nigeria's mixed 4x400 meters team, that's related, also picked up another goal for the country. Ezekiel Asupo, Troy Bajimo, Victor Samson, and Patience Okon-George were the quartet. And that's the mixed relay. Of course, mixed relay means two men, two women. Nigeria won that, clocking a time of 3:16.41, and that's a good one for Nigeria. We're also preparing for the world relays for that particular quartet. Okon-George, that who anchored have recently also helped Nigeria to qualify for the next world championship later this year. That's the world relays. And a Nigerian basketball player, Ami Okonkwo, moving to basketball now, has been signed up by Atlanta Dream in the WNBA in the USA, which is a very good thing. Like I always say, some of our best players must play in the best leagues. It helps their development, it helps their exposure, and I think that's something for us to really commend. This weekend, there is a major basketball boxing bout in the UK. That's David Allen against Gergovic. And that will be on the Saturday evening, anytime from 7 p.m. Nigerian time, that bout will start. I mean, the undercard. The main card will be around 10:30 p.m., 11 p.m. Nigerian time. And we are still counting that Anthony Joshua is finally coming back. July 25th, he will be fighting against Fred. And we expect that sometime around October, November, we'll be fighting Tyson Fury. And Malam, just if you want to, you can close your eardrums on this one. What I'm hearing is that for that bout, the two boxers on that night for a 30-minute walk, maximum time 30 minutes is a boxing bout, each of them has a guaranteed £100 million to hand for that night.
1: The winner each of them with just the winner of the match?
2: Guaranteed both of them will collect $100 million for kicking up to call. Even if one punch make you collapse, $100 million.
1: Wow.
2: For the two of them. Not that they are sharing $100 million.
1: I get.
2: 100 to Tyson Fury, 100 to Anthony Joshua.
1: Wait, Odami, is there any way I can learn how to box? As in, like as we...
2: But the question I want to ask you is, are you doing that you are not boxing?
1: Wow.
0: He's accessing people.
2: For anybody that have seen me, I do not look like a boxer, but you see how so go take some punches.
1: Oh my, £100 million.
0: Serious.
2: £100 million. That would be the biggest payday for Anthony Joshua.
1: Wow.
2: I think the highest Joshua has earned before is something around 70 million, and that was last December, just a few days before the accident. If you remember, he fought Jake Paul in the US. In that particular bout, before tax, was about $70 million that he earned that particular night before tax.
1: Wow.
2: And then about 5 days later was when you had the accident that.
1: He lost his friends. Yeah.
2: So let's quickly go to some of the games this weekend, because I think I have just about a minute. In the English Premier League this weekend, tonight, I'll just go through a single game for the ones for the Friday because of our time. Aston Villa will play Liverpool today. I know you won that game. Because if Liverpool wins, they qualify for the Champions League. If they lose, they must wait for the last thing when they will play Brentford. So it's a key game for Liverpool. 8 p.m. today is that match. And don't also forget, we are still looking forward to Bournemouth Man City. That's on Tuesday. Arsenal Burnley is on Monday. So let's leave that for now. We'll talk about those ones next week.
1: Yeah,
2: but then there is the FA Cup in England this weekend as well. 3 p.m. on Saturday, Chelsea against Manchester City. Will Manchester City get this one? Maybe if they do, they can relax on the league and give Arsenal to play. That's what their fans are hoping for. And in La Liga, all games are on Sunday. We will not waste too much time on that. We know the champions in La Liga already. Barcelona have won the title. Serie A the same. Bundesliga the same. Bayern Munich and PSG. But in the Serie A as well, Inter Milan has won. So the only top five league in Europe where there is still a bit of chase for the title is England.
1: Yes.
2: And that's we'll have a clearer picture this weekend. But we might not have a winner this weekend. That's our. I think that's all for now. I will have to call it a wrap. But by 1 p.m., we'll have business side of sport.
1: Exactly. All right. So thank you so very much, Dami, for that comprehensive report. Thank you so much, man. See you at 1 p.m.
2: Thank you. Pleasure.
1: Yes.
2: Yeah, thank you very much.
1: Yeah. All right. That was Dami Lola Onifade with the This Morning on Radio Sports.

0: 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Check your time. We have 4 minutes before 10. At top of the hour, we'll be having the news update at 10. It's my pleasure being with you this morning on Radio Friday edition of the program. I hope you did enjoy yourself just like I did enjoy myself. And next week, Friday, will be another time for the program. My name is Pascal Ike. If you call me Kim Passy, for real, you'll be my friend. And if you call me Money Stops Nonsense, I wouldn't be making a mistake because we all know that money stops nonsense. I'm not going out of the studio. I'm just signing off from this morning on radio. And it's been my pleasure working with the
1: Patrice Robinson.
0: Yes, the
1: Benny Berry.
0: All right, see you guys after the news.

0: Hi, everybody. My name is Jamie Martin, and I'm the co-founder of Ingenie, Africa's first education technology dedicated incubator program. I think life has taught me three important things. The first one is that there are no excuses. The only person who's responsible for your life and what you do is you. So never blame other people or never look to other people to do things for you or be responsible for things. If you want something to change in your life, you need to take radical action yourself. The second one is the importance of openness to experience and openness to new things. I think that you should get out there and read great literature about other cultures. You should travel to other countries. And as much as possible, you should try new things and learn new things. And the third great life lesson is do what is expedient, not what is useful. So I think in any immediate life situation, there's always kind of an easy choice or an easy thing to do, and then there is the expedient or the right thing to do. And you will always, in the long term, look back and please that you did the expedient or the right thing rather than the easy thing. And that is what life has taught me. Hi, everybody. My name is Jamie Martin, and I'm the co-founder of 5FM.
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5: The time is 10 o'clock. The news update. The growing heaps of refuse at Oshodi Market in Lagos have continued to encroach on road space, worsening traffic congestion and creating tension between traders and motorists. The refuse, which has accumulated around sections of the busy market, now occupies parts of the road, leaving limited space for commercial activities, human and vehicular movement. A visit to the market showed traders struggling to display goods around the waste-laden environment, while motorists battled restricted access caused by refuse heaps spilling onto the roadway. In a chat with Radio 1, some traders blamed the development on the irregular evacuation of waste by PSP operators, saying refuse that ought to be cleared promptly is sometimes left unattended to for weeks. They called on relevant agencies, including the Lagos State Waste Management Authority, LOMA, to address operational bottlenecks affecting refuse evacuation and restore environmental sanity in the area. The respondents also appealed to authorities to ensure more effective monitoring of PSP operators to prevent recurring delays that disrupt business and movement in the market. Operatives of the Lagos State Command of the Nigeria Security and Civil Defense Corps have arrested suspected vandals allegedly involved in the destruction of armored electrical cables in the Amuodofin area of Lagos State. The command's public relations officer, Mr. Oluwaseun Abolori, who confirmed the arrest, said that some already vandalized armored cables were recovered from the scene. While he revealed that investigations into the matter are ongoing, he commended residents of the Amuodofin community for their cooperation and timely information sharing. According to him, the breakthrough was part of ongoing efforts by the commands to tackle vandalism and protect critical national assets across the state. Mr. Abolori stressed that collaboration between residents and security agencies remains vital in combating criminal activities, especially the vandalism of public infrastructure. The All-Progressive Congress, APC, has announced the postponement of the House of Representatives' primary election for the 2027 general elections on Saturday, 16th May 2026. Previously announced primary election dates for the Senate, State Houses of Assembly, Governorship and presidential primaries remain unchanged, according to a statement by the National Publicity Secretary of the party, Mr. Felix Mocha. Primary elections will be held as follows. House of Representatives, Saturday, 16th May 2026. Senate, Monday, 18th May 2026. And State House of Assembly, Wednesday, 20th May 2026. Governorship primary will hold on Thursday, 21st May 2026, while presidential primary will hold on Saturday, 23rd May 2026. Every May 15 annually is observed as International Day of Families. It is a day set aside by the United Nations to highlight the importance of families in society and to raise awareness on the social, economic, and demographic processes that affect them. Appraising this year's theme, Families, Inequalities, and Child Well-being, experts say it showcases how disparities in income, education, and healthcare impact families. The news update.

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2: Times are really hard. 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
7: A drug is known to be a substance that can change a person's mental or physical state. 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Illegal drug, prescription, or over-the-counter drug used different from what it is meant for is drug abuse. The following are different forms of drug abuse. Heavy drinking of alcohol often is drug abuse. Taking medicine prescribed for someone else is drug abuse. 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Taking a drug for non-medical reasons is also known as drug abuse. 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Stay away from drug abuse. 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A drug is known to be a substance that can change a person's mental or physical state. It can also affect the way your brain works, your understanding, and your senses. According to Wikipedia, drug abuse is also known as substance abuse. The use of a drug in amount or by methods that are harmful to human life is called drug abuse. Illegal drug, prescription, or over-the-counter drug used different from what it is meant for is drug abuse. The following are different forms of drug abuse. Heavy drinking of alcohol often is drug abuse. Taking medicine prescribed for someone else is drug abuse. Taking extra dose or use of a drug other than the way it is supposed to be taken is called drug abuse. Taking a drug for non-medical reasons is also known as drug abuse. Drug abuse causes liver and other health-related problems. Stay away from drug abuse. 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A drug is known to be a substance.
8: My son, the male child of every family, a mother's precious treasure, an everlasting friend to his father, a sister's confidant, a brother's first experience of trust and unwavering love, and an important part of shaping the society for a better future.
9: How best can I describe my son other than a sterling gift from God? He has also endowed him with the qualities that distinguishes a child and makes a parent proud.
8: My sons are God's priceless gift to me. They are the seed of the righteous. They are mighty on the earth. They are blessings. And I love them so dearly.
10: About my boy child, I would say he's my good friend. As a matter of fact, he calls me by my first name all the time. I have a very good relationship with him. Every morning when he goes to school, I'll be the one to dress him up for school. So he's my good friend.
11: My son means a lot to me. He's somebody who is positive, is brilliant, always making effort. And that gives me joy, you know. He's somebody that will always, you know, is always there. That's my son for you.
12: My sons, they're my responsibility, and able to provide, teach, nurture, guide them through the way of life. They complete me and they're everything to me. Literally, they are my heart.
13: I have that confidence and say that God blessed me with a nice boy. And we tried as much I could as a father to give him a good life.
14: My son needs a lot of guidance and still needs to be protected. He's always been my sweet, sweet boy. He's always been a kind child. He's very sensitive, so he needs extra attention. I am here to love him through all his mistakes, to love him through all the steps that he's taken, even as he matures into a man. That's my son, and I love him to death.
15: It is important to note that it will be almost impossible to have a safe world for our girl child if we do not give the male child the appropriate attention and training needed.
16: We should just show love to our sons. We should let them experience what it means to be loved. We should show them how to love. It's so important, and that cannot be, you know, overlooked. No child is less important, so we should make a boy feel important too. The way we champion and we talk about the girl child, we should talk about the boy child as well and make them feel heard, make them feel understood, and make them feel that we accept them just the way they are. The danger of not paying proper attention to the boy child is that they could go astray. There's a whole lot of problems and challenges they can face if we don't pay attention to them. So it's important to pay close attention to our sons and help them navigate life properly.
15: That was the opinion of the founder of Boys Lives Matter Foundation, Nkechi Macaulay. Our boys are children who also need love, affection, tutoring, mentoring to grow into responsible adults. They need to be understood, supported, and loved. So, pay attention to the boy child, and the world will be a better place for us all.
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0: 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We're still here. Check your time, 20 minutes gone past the hour of 10. Welcome back. We've decided to allow you to enjoy yourself a bit by those tunes we played for you, talking about How Are You My Friend, and then Count On Me, we just played a while ago. So we want to continue from where we stopped the last time, talking about the entertainment stories, trending entertainment stories, as it were. And then we want to use a particular story, and that's the story of the death of Alex Ekubo, who died a few days ago. And the surprising thing about all this is that he's a Nollywood star, and a whole lot of his colleagues in the industry didn't know that he was that sick, that he had cancer issue. And that brings us to begin to ask ourselves, how often do you reach out to your people? Suddenly he went offline. Suddenly nobody could hear from him. How many people really reached out to him to find out what exactly is happening to him? When people we love dies, we feel pain. But the truth of the matter is that it is a debt that everybody's owing. Nobody knows when it will come calling for you to pay that debt. So we pray for longevity, but then we do not have power over death. So when it comes, it comes. So we're asking, how often do you reach out to your people? How often do you check on them? This person, that this person is always active on, maybe Facebook, maybe on TikTok, maybe on X, maybe on, Instagram, and suddenly you realize that it's no more, posting, it's no more commenting, it's no more reacting to comments and posts, and then you just kept, mute. And then when you hear something happen, you now come out and be shouting, "Oh God, why?" You're checking up on that person at that particular moment would have brought, solutions, to that person's, situation at that particular moment. But you kept mute, you didn't check on the person. And then when the person dies, everybody begins to talk about how wonderful that person was when he was alive. So, Victories,
1: yeah.
0: What do you say about this?
1: It is so sad that a lot of people refuse to check up on people they call their friends.
0: Mm.
1: And when these people pass on, it's like, oh, I wish I had checked on him. Let me tell you what happened to me 2 years ago, April. I had a friend when I was in school. So after graduation, we lived in separate places. But from time to time, we communicated, we kept in touch.
0: Mm.
1: Then one day I just said, this guy is unlike him not to have, said anything to me on Facebook or reached out to me. So I called him and he told me he was involved in an accident that affected his spine. So he couldn't walk. And at the time I was speaking with him, he said he's been bedridden for close to 3 months.
0: Wow.
1: I felt bad because I haven't called him till that time. So we kept talking. He told me, okay, at that time he was already getting better, but he had bed sores, so he still has to be in bed and all that. Then, once in a while I will call him. God, anytime I call this guy, I laugh my stomach out because he's so funny, So, and then we kept in touch. Then after a while, I stopped calling him to check on him. There was even a time he told me he was hospitalized somewhere in Enugu. Then I traveled to Enugu, but I said I would go and see him. I didn't go to see him. Then I came back, work and all that. Then there was a particular week, it was so strong in my heart to call him and just hear his voice or just, say something.
0: Check
1: to
0: up
1: him.
0: On him, yeah.
1: I didn't call. 2 days, 3 days, it came again, like, call this guy. I didn't call. Then, just after 2 weeks or so, only for me to go online, I saw a candlelight on his profile. I froze. I'm like, no, this cannot be true. Then I went to the comments and people were saying RIP to him. You don't know how bad I felt, when I saw that. Then,
0: guilty conscience.
1: Yeah.
0: I would have.
1: I had this, just call him and just, even if you're not going to, you just call him and hear him from him, I didn't call. Then I called him and they told me that the number could not be reached. I kept calling that number. Once in a while, I pick up my phone, I call his number, it cannot be reached. Then on his profile, it was the candlelight. I'm like, Jesus, this cannot be true. That was how this my friend passed on without me. And I heard from him like 2 or 3 months before his demise.
0: Mm.
1: So I felt bad. See, you don't know what people are going through. I've met a few persons who will tell you that, hey, if you don't check on me, I will not check on you. Aura for aura, this for that. Forget all those things. People are going through a lot of things. Some people don't have this thing in them to always call you, Kipasi, this thing is doing me, is doing me like that. They don't know how to do it, right? They may not tell you. But then if they're your friends and you call them, from their voice you can detect that, oh, something is wrong with this person. They may not be open to tell you, but you know that just consoling them or saying some words of encouragement to them will mean a whole lot to them. You may not be able to help them financially or be there present, but at least check up on those you call your friends. Ask them how they are. Don't wait until they are now dead. They may have offended you. Don't let offense keep you from reaching out to people. You don't know how important it is. There was one day I was at work. This was some time ago. So I was just at work. I was not feeling very good, you know, very myself that day. Then one of my leaders just called me, my media leader, director just called me, and he said, I just got to know how you're doing. If you see the way I feel so happy. I kept singing it. I'm like, you don't know what you did. That day I was just feeling so down, and you just got to say, I called to check and know how you're doing.
0: Wow.
1: I felt so, you know, like I got people that, you know, care and think about me, and are, you know, they want to know how I am. They care about how I am. So please, it's very necessary. You don't know what that call might do for the person.
0: Exactly. Okay, let me just quickly, since we are sharing stories, I mean our personal experiences, now let me just share one. A few years ago, I traveled to the village, came back, I took the morning bus, but because of the road situation, I entered Lagos very late, you know. So the next morning early, I was pressed, I woke up to go, you know, ease myself, and that was the last thing I could remember, you know. So yeah, so I fell down, and it was that bad that I couldn't even stand. So luckily for me, because I was already losing it, I was like right there where I was lying, I was asking myself, I couldn't stand, I couldn't even pick my phone, you know, to make a call, until a friend of mine called, because we had already spoken earlier, and I told him that I'll be leaving the village on so day. So that he just called to check if I am already back to Lagos. So when my phone was ringing, I mustered all the strength in me to, you know, to click on the answer button. And then he said, Malam, are you back? I was like, he said, Malam. The next few minutes, he came to my house.
1: Wow.
0: Immediately he came, the next thing he did was to look for a taxi and hired a taxi and went straight to the hospital. What would have happened if he didn't call at that particular moment to check up on me to see if I am back from the village? So sometimes these little things we consider not serious could be a savior.
1: Exactly, that's true.
0: Do you understand? Now, Elias Ekubo now, at 40, he was struggling with cancer. And the news I read yesterday, a doctor was advising people, you don't, you know, begin to make jest of people because of a particular sickness they have, or maybe you consider that this person is young, he's very young, he cannot be sick of this particular, cannot be, you know, down with this particular type of sickness.
1: This,
0: do you understand?
1: This is not
0: or
1: the
0: body
1: era.
0: Shaming,
1: yeah.
0: Or, you know, I don't get
1: this
0: it.
1: This is not the era to say this sickness is for.
0: Yeah, for
1: people,
0: or for.
1: Or
0: is
1: for no,
0: yeah,
1: it's not
0: yeah,
1: all.
0: You know.
1: It's not.
0: So maybe Alex couldn't speak out because he was at 40. Maybe he considered it being very early for him to, you know, begin people to begin to talk about him having cancer. But like it is. It can happen to anybody.
1: Anybody.
0: All right, Nkechi Blessing, what was his name now?
1: Yes.
0: Blessing CEO.
1: She was saying, you know, just what you said now, that it could be that he didn't tell anybody or he couldn't share because now Blessing, what she's saying is that it's because of what people will say
0: exactly
1: to him. how they will make fun of him and say,
2: exactly,
1: oh, how can you be having cancer, what have you done,
2: at that age.
1: Do you know what I realize about people? They don't know when to say the right, they don't know the right time to say certain things. When people are struggling, that is not the time to be judgmental or criticize them. Why would you, how could you, why should you have, or should you have not? That is not the time. It is time to look for solution. And if you can't, keep your mouth shut.
2: And
1: no one is forcing you to do anything for the person. The person is telling you because it is beyond them. They need help. They are seeking help. So let's not tear them down, because even if they brought it upon themselves, it's not the time to judge them. It's time to help them find solution to their problem.
2: All right. Let's close this chapter. Let me use this little saying from my place to close this chapter. And I'm going to say this in Pidgin. My people, they talk, say, eagle. A big hawk, sorry, not eagle. Hawk, we go, they laugh, they play when they slaughter fowl.
1: Mm-hmm.
2: You forget, say, the way when they take slaughter fowl and arrange fowl. Now, so
1: yeah,
2: they will take still slaughter and arrange them. So you that is laughing at those people that are sick or making jest of them or body shaming them, you never can tell tomorrow. It may be your turn. All right, Radio 1, 103.5 FM, check your time. It's 10:31. We have 29 minutes before the hour of 11. So let's begin to give you some other, trending entertainment stories. I want to start with this. This one now has to do with the Who Wants to Be a Millionaire crooner, who happens to be a former colleague with our sister station, Metro FM 97.7. It used to be 97.6 before it was branded to 97.7. Frank Edo. The wife, this is the second time I'm hearing, is divorcing. And then the wife has come out to say something, because we heard that the wife was sleeping with Chike. They were running. So we don't know how true that is, but the wife has come out to also say that Frank used to be also a cheat, that he had this infidelity spirit in him, and he doesn't take care of her financially. So as they put it here, say Frank Edeho's ex-wife Sandra reacts to cheating rumors, accuses TV host of infidelity and financial neglect. Okay, so, and we also have another post here. Frank himself, the picture of Frank is here, and the picture of his, but the wife is beautiful though, if you ask me. He's kind of dark in complexion, and the wife is fair, very beautiful lady. And this one says, leaked calls and old interviews. Social media debates singer Chike's role in Frank Edoho's marriage crash. What do you think that Chike we subscribe himself to be sleeping with another man's wife? Is it possible?
1: I can't say if it's possible or not possible. The thing is this. I can't speak. Every man will speak for himself. I can't be the one. No matter how much I know you, there are some questions one would ask me, and I'll be
2: skeptical.
1: Yes, about answering, because I do not know if I'm going to implicate myself later. Because I don't know if you really
2: did it or not.
1: So I'm not giving my opinion on my. I'm just going to say, I do not know. But then there is lots of allegations, you know, laid on him that he was having an affair with Frank Edoho's ex-wife Sandra, and all that. This is why Sandra came out to say, you people are saying that I was sleeping around with so and so person, but then Frank Edoho was also having an affair with so many celebrities too, even while we were married. So it's like she's affirming to the accusation, you know, that it is true, me and JK did this stuff. Because by her defense, it seems like it is true, because she's now saying that you said I did, you said you did your own too. And she was even calling people's names.
2: She said,
1: I've caught chicken, and let me also call my own names too.
2: The husband cheated.
1: Yes.
2: Just like, so she want to play out what the other DJ said earlier.
1: That
2: said, if you cheat me, I will do you. Okay, for me, I like you said, I don't know, Chike, I mean. Well, just let's leave it at that. Like we always say, this side of the, you know, divide, God, only God, now you know.
1: Yes, now only God and the person, now you know.
2: Right. So, Alase Kubo, we've been talking about him. He died of complications from advanced metastatic kidney cancer. Family confirms. At 40, kidney cancer. Well, it is well. Then our Nollywood actress, superstar, I've not been hearing much about her, Genevieve Naji. The story is saying that she has joined BBC's Wahala in her first TV role since Ripples. So it's been a while. I don't know that she's even still relevant in the industry. I thought she has moved on with something else. All right. Tributes pour in as Nollywood stars mourn the death of Alex Ekubo. Okay. So we have a whole lot of stories. AMVCS, whatever. Okay. Happened last week. Think Saturday. Yeah. So we'll come back and talk more about this. For those of you who doesn't know, the people that won at what category that they won will give you. So there's a story coming up. Why is this fine auntie crying? Cleon Shelley.
1: This is about a Nigerian woman who sparks widespread reactions online after opening up about her growing resentment towards her younger sister, who eventually married a man that once proposed to her. In a lengthy post shared by her user on X, the woman admitted feeling hurt, embarrassed, and replaced after discovering that the wealthy man she rejected years ago later married her younger sister. And according to her, the man had proposed to her twice, but
2: and she
1: turned
2: refused
1: him down because she was unsure about his financial status at the time. Now she's crying. She explained that the man later met her younger sister and proposed to her without knowing they were related. So her sister accepted the proposal and the relationship quickly progressed into marriage. The woman said the man only discovered they were sisters when he visited their family home for the bride price introduction.
2: Wow.
1: Narrating her frustration, she revealed that the man is now financially successful.
2: Okay, the man is now financially successful, okay?
1: Working as an accountant while also running businesses in the city. She lamented that despite his wealth, she has no direct access to financial help from him because he always tells her to pass through her younger sister whenever she asks for assistance. The story goes on and on. I'm wondering,
2: okay,
1: why are you shedding tears? Why are you crying? Why are you lamenting? What do you want us to do for you now? Why are you telling us all this? I think she's telling us to warn people who want to gauge how much does Kim Passi have before I marry.
2: Exactly.
1: How much is it? Let me look at his school and his shoes. How much could it be?
2: You could
1: before
2: say
1: I
2: that.
1: Know if I would say yes
2: or not.
1: Hold on first. No, see, it doesn't make sense. If a man comes and like the man, please. I think a lot of people have talked a lot about these things. You do not, you cannot tell a man's worth by merely looking at him. A man's worth is more than the finances he gives you, the money he spends on you. You may have a man with money, but they cannot do any other thing apart from giving you money. They can't help you grow in your career, in your pursuit of whatever you want to do. They can't build you. They don't add any values to you. It's just pump you with money, and then at the end of the day, nothing else to show for it.
2: Yeah. Do you know something? Let's

0: while ago. You know, some men are not trained, you know, from
1: their homes.
0: Yeah, from their homes. You know, what they saw their father do is the kind of lifestyle they believe is the best. So while looking out for a suitor for your possible partner in life, does this person have a potential to make it tomorrow? That should be at the back of your mind, mm-hmm. and not presently
1: at
0: what
1: the
0: person has.
1: In front of your mind.
0: Well, back, you know, why you're considering. What I mean by back of your mind is that what at that moment, what is at the front of your mind is you're looking at his financial status right now.
1: Okay, right now.
0: Yes, so that is what you're considering. Should I or shouldn't I? Well, as long as you're considering whether he's financially okay, also consider, put that at the back of your mind. Even if he doesn't have it now. This person I'm seeing, does he have that, you know, potential of making it tomorrow? Because nobody knows tomorrow.
1: Some
0: do you get?
1: Are so lazy that
0: I don't
1: even
0: get.
1: When you push them, they will remain there.
0: Yeah, that's what we are saying. So that's what we are saying.
1: They push every time. No, they can't make decisions on their own. They can't think of. They don't have ideas that can generate income. They don't know how to do anything for themselves. They depend on other people to do things for them.
0: So that's why I'm saying, does this person have
1: potential.
0: That potential to make it tomorrow? Now she's crying. Now she's regretting. Now if she wants to get anything, she has to go through her younger sister. What was supposed to be the other way around, that my younger sister should come through me to get something from her husband. Now, maybe this will teach her a lesson also as she's narrating her story for others to learn. Maybe when the next suitor come, I pray she doesn't say, make her no go make mistake, then marry somebody who will be worse than what she thought. I just pray it doesn't happen that way. You know, because frustration could lead you to such a year.
1: Exactly.
0: 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It's 19 minutes before 11. 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When we return, we'll be giving you some promos, some advert commercials, and we'll come back and continue with the program. Stay tuned.
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1: 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Eto Ohun Oluwa je eto ona ye si igbala. 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
3: Hey, everybody want Japa. Some people they call it Japa. In fact, they say na Japa is in the rain now. My people, what do you they think about Japa? Yusef, you don't think of Japa before? You want Japa? If you Japa, which country you for like to Japa reach? And the money serve to take go Japa, how they take home? Okay, oh, now so we want just hear from some of our friends about waiting concern Japa. Make we just hear waiting these people talk about Japa.
4: To me, Japa is to run away now. They have to run away from the country. And for me, the way it is, if I have way of Japa, I can Japa.
5: Japa now to travel now. The Japa people know they know people intention about it. Now only when they don't Japa, now you go here say they don't Japa.
6: How people they think they run from off for this country? Well, personally for me, maybe I never did think I know. Because once maybe they enter my say, if you Japa hurriedly, you go Japa then. But every okay for year.
4: Japa is to run away now. I want to run away for good, to find greener pastures, you know, as they happen. You don't hear this one say Japa not to run. This one say not to find green pasture. This one say not to go enjoy. You, how did they see Japa? But what thing that our brother talk say? He say if the country well, if the country they okay, if our economy solid and security self solid, we are passing the Japa they go. So me self, I they join my voice with that my brother. They say make our country better, so that even if we want Japa, make it be say we no say as we they go, the place where we get now even better pass. We go, come back. No be say we go, no go return again. Me na Ngozi Udofia. I beg, make we stay together, build, make Nigeria, make it strong.

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0: is what happens behind the mic. 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
1: 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Bam. 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
0: We agree.
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7: Times are really hard. 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

0: 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On the stable of Radio Nigeria, the best radio station of the year. Here is the major news. First, the headlines. Traders, residents demand evacuation of waste heaps at Oshodi Market. Expert tasks women on financial literacy. APC postpones House of Representatives primary to Saturday. President Trump concludes trade deals with Chinese leader Xi Jinping. Now the news in full. I'm Delightsome Alfred. The growing heaps of refuse at Oshodi Market in Lagos have continued to encroach on road space, worsening traffic congestion and creating tension between traders and motorists. The refuse, which has accumulated around sections of the busy road market, now occupies parts of the road, leaving limited space for commercial activities, human and vehicular movement. A visit to the market showed traders struggling to display goods around the waste-laden environment, while motorists battled restricted access caused by refuse heaps spilling onto the roadway. In a chat with Radio 1, some traders blamed the development on the irregular evacuation of waste by PSP operators, saying refuse that ought to be cleared promptly is sometimes left unattended to for weeks.
1: Come and clear the waste bin here so that we can be able to sell our market or to come out in a good form.
2: This dirty is too much. It's on the eyesore now. We have paid you people and you are not coming to pick this dirty.
0: They called on relevant agencies, including Lagos State Waste Management Authority, LOMA, to address operational bottlenecks affecting refuse evacuation and restore environmental sanity in the area. The respondents also appealed to authorities to ensure more effective monitoring of PSP operators to prevent recurring delays that disrupt business and movement in the market. Women have been encouraged to embrace early financial planning and cultivate the habit of investing in tangible assets to secure their future and promote financial stability. A financial and security expert, Mr. Anthony Nega, gave the advice in an interview with Radio 1 in Lagos. He observed that many women tend to spend emotionally and are often generous towards others, sometimes at the expense of planning and saving for their own future needs.
3: You'll be shocked. Somebody that probably is intentional about saving money on a monthly basis, let's say even 1,000, you'll see 1,000 is nothing. But if you do that consistently, probably for 10, 20 years, you'll be shocked how much, maybe when you clock 50, 60, what that translates to. So that's part of the financial planning people need to take seriously. Because these days, the world is changing. Gone are the days when you still depend on your family, on your kids.
0: Mr. Nega advised women to begin investing early, even with small amounts, noting that money frequently spent on routine beauty products could instead be channeled into stocks, insurance policies, bonds, and other profitable ventures. According to the financial and insurance expert, consistent saving and investment, no matter how little, can go a long way in ensuring financial independence and long-term security. Christians have been urged to remain steadfast in their faith and openly identify with Christ in a world where the line between believers and non-believers is becoming increasingly blurred. A United States-based Anglican priest, the Venerable Femi Adetoro, gave the charge during his sermon at the opening service of the Ninth Synod of the Diocese of Lagos West held at Archbishop Vining Memorial Church Cathedral in Ikeja, themed, Who is on the Lord's Side? The preacher warned against spiritual compromise, stressing that neutrality in the Christian faith is no longer an option. He encouraged believers to show total allegiance to God through courage, consecration, and deeper knowledge of the Word of God. Mr. Adetoro also reminded Christians that following Christ may come as a cost, including sacrifices in relationships, comfort, and opportunities, but noted that those who remain on the Lord's side will ultimately be victorious. The cleric further called on believers to prepare for the second coming of Jesus Christ by living holy and committed lives. The Synod, which continues today, had in attendance delegates across the archdeaconries, priests, clergy, wives, bishops, appointees, legal luminaries, as well as 28 bishops and wives, including the Bishop of the Diocese and President of the Synod, the Right Reverend James Odedeji. 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A reminder of our headlines. Traders, residents demand evacuation of waste heaps at Oshodi Market. Experts tax women on financial literacy. Still to come. APC postpones House of Representatives primary to Saturday. President Trump concludes trade deals with Chinese leader Xi Jinping. Plus sport. Stay tuned.

Welcome back. The All Progressive Congress, APC, has announced the postponement of the House of Representatives primary election for 2027 general elections on Saturday, 16th May 2026. Previously announced primary election dates for the Senate, House, State Houses of Assembly, Governorship and presidential primaries remain unchanged. According to the statement by the National Publicity Secretary of the party, Mr. Felix Mwoka, primary elections will be held as follows. House of Representatives, Saturday, 16th May, 2026. Senate, Monday, 18th May, 2026. And State of Assembly, Wednesday, 20th May, 2026. Governorship primary will hold on Thursday, 21st May, 2026, while the presidential primary will hold on Saturday, 23rd May, 2026. Meanwhile, President Bola Tinubu has urged members of the All Progressive Congress, APC, to avoid rancor at the party as the party begins its nationwide primary elections on Saturday. Ahead of the rescheduled primaries of the All Progressive Congress, APC, a House of Representatives aspirant for Ikeja Federal Constituency, Mr. Lalekan Ayila, has appealed to President Bola Tinubu, Lagos State Governor Babajide Sanwo-Olu, and the leadership of the APC to urgently intervene in what he described as his unjust exclusion from the party's primary election process. Speaking at a news conference in Ikeja, Mr. Ayila said he was duly screened and cleared by the party's national leaders in Abuja and had fulfilled all constitutional and administrative requirements to contest the Ikeja House of Representatives primary. He, however, expressed shock that his name was omitted from the list of accredited aspirants without any official explanation from the party. Mr. Ayila maintained that no individual or group should be allowed to manipulate the party's processes or deny duly cleared aspirants the opportunity to participate in the primary election. Mr. Ayila stressed that his aspiration was driven by a desire to promote grassroots development, youth empowerment, and quality representation for the people of Ikeja Federal Constituency, as he called for immediate redress, urging the party leadership to act decisively in the interest of justice, equity, and the integrity of the party. Every May 15 annually is observed as the International Day of Families. It is a day set aside by the United Nations to highlight the importance of families in society and to raise awareness on the social, economic, and demographic processes that affect them. Appraising this year's theme, Families, Inequalities, and Child Well-being, experts say it showcases how disparities in income, education, and health care impact families. The United States President, Mr. Donald Trump, has concluded his final round of talks with Chinese President Xi Jinping as he wrapped up his state visit to Beijing. Mr. Trump said the meeting was very successful, world-renowned and unforgettable, while Xi called it a historic and landmark visit. According to Chinese state media, trade, oil, Iran and Taiwan were among the topics discussed over 2 days of meetings. Earlier, President Trump said his host committed to withholding military equipment from Iran. The U.S. president also said China wants the Strait of Hormuz open again and that Beijing has agreed to buy oil from the U.S. Now on to sports. Nigeria will target a third gold medal today in the men's 4x100 meters event
of the 2026 African Senior Athletics Championship in Accra, Ghana. To qualify for the final, the Nigerian quartet of Favour Ashe, James Taiwo, Emmanuel Tejiri, Godwin, and Chidera Ezeako clocked a time of 38.77 to win their heat yesterday. A winning effort in the event will take Nigeria's gold medal haul to 3 in the competition. World record holder Toby Amuson secured the country's first gold after overcoming a competitive field to win the women's 100 meters hurdles on day 2 of the competition. Nigeria's 4x100 meters women's team, anchored by veteran Patience Okon-George, won the country's second gold. The African Senior Athletics Championships end tomorrow. Devote your leisure to purposeful achievement. Avoid reckless conduct. To end the major news at 11, here again are the main items. Traders and residents in Oshodi have demanded the evacuation of heaps of waste at Oshodi Market to restore environmental sanity in the area. An Anglican priest based in the United States, the Venerable Femi Adetoro, has urged Christians to remain steadfast in their faith and openly identify with Christ in a world where the line between believers and non-believers is becoming increasingly blurred. You heard that a financial and insurance expert, Mr. Anthony Nega, has encouraged women to embrace early financial planning, cultivate the habit of investing in tangible assets to secure their future and promote financial stability. And on the foreign scene, you also hear that the United States President, Mr. Donald Trump, has concluded his final round of talks with Chinese President Xi Jinping as he wrapped up his state visit to Beijing. That ends Radio 1 103.5 FM Major News at 11, your favorite news, talk, and sports station on the stable of Radio Nigeria, the best radio station of the year. 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It was edited by Olayinka Aboderin. I am Delightsome Alfred. Thanks for being there. Good morning.

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0: Today, we continue our study in the book of Romans.
1: Man, all of us, we are all creatures of excuses since the fall of man. And especially when it concerns the things of God, man always sought to use his excuses to justify the unjustifiables for failing to keep God's command and do the will of God. The unfortunate thing is that this bankrupt, failed policy is still being practiced today. From the priest to the laity, from the pulpit to the pew. It's excuse, excuse, excuse. Let me cite a few examples. Adam, why did you not obey my command? God asked him. Have you eaten what I told you not to? Listen to his answer. Compare that to my answer and your answer. God, it was the woman I never asked you to give me. The woman I was sleeping, by the time I woke up, I found out you put somebody by my side. It was that woman you gave me, who gave me, and I ate. Are you still there? Are you still around? Hello? Are you still here? Listen to that excuse of Adam. We are people full of excuses. Why did you come late? The traffic was so heavy. That you have for traffic in Ozo. A man and try whether 1 hour late. Hey! I've never seen that level of traffic since I came to Enugu. Of course, that level of traffic wouldn't be existing since you came to Enugu because by simple projection, the number of cars in Enugu today are gradually increasing and they couldn't have been what it was many years behind. So your statement doesn't even make sense. But let's follow you with what you are saying. If that same person is going to keep an appointment with lesser people, not God Almighty, not me, they would rather camp and sleep in the city or the place a day before. What you call important to you, you make sure you prioritize to meet it. But it shows you where we are. We are without our excuse. I never asked for this, you gave her. Proverbs chapter 19, verse 3. When a man messes up his ways, he turns around and blames the Lord. Adam blamed God, and yet it was to Adam that God gave charge and command of his creation. Number two example. Cain, where is Abel, your brother? Listen to his answer. Am I my brother's keeper? Denying what you know is truth does not remove the consequences. We think we can hide envy, unforgiveness, and disguise it in religious activities. God says we are without excuse. Let me draw your attention to what it says. 1 John chapter 3, verse 10. In this, the children of God and the children of the devil are manifest. Whoever does not practice righteousness is not of God, nor is he who does not love his brother. Verse 11. For this is a passage that you heard from the beginning, that we should love one another. Verse 12. Not as Cain, which we just read. God asked him, where is your brother? He said, am I my brother's keeper? Not as Cain, who was the wicked one, murdered his brother. And why did he murder him? Because his works were evil and his brother's righteous. That's what we are talking. Jealousy, pettiness, and all the other things. Verse 15. Whoever hates his brother is a murderer. And you know that no murderer has eternal life abiding in him. I like also turn to 1 Samuel as I give illustration number 3. 1 Samuel chapter 15, verse 22 and 23. Now, He told you we are creatures of excuse. Listen to the third person. King Saul, why didn't you obey my command concerning the Amalekites? You were nobody when I picked you up and made you whom you are. Why didn't you obey my word? Listen to his answer. The people gave me a better counsel. I was counseled that your laws were too demanding and rigid and would lead me to isolation, loneliness, and misery. How about that for our daily life of compromise, godless interaction, whatever we find ourselves, and we tell ourselves that to stand out as a Christian may be expensive, may be costly. 1 Samuel chapter 15, verse 22 and 23. See what God told him over there in 22. So Samuel said, as the Lord has great delight in burnt offerings and sacrifices as in obeying the voice of the Lord, behold, to obey is better than sacrifice, and to heed than the fat of rams. For rebellion is as a sin of witchcraft, stubbornness is as iniquity and idolatry. Because you have rejected the word of the Lord, he also has rejected you from being king. I say that because a lot of us, greatest challenge we have is, what excuse will I now give for not loving my brother? For telling somebody you are forgiving, and every day you are recounting the person's sin, the person's failure before them. What excuse will you give for cheating the Lord on his tithe? For not going out on the greatest command that he told us, go into all the world? What excuses do we have, and we may have many, for being cheats in the exam hall, cheats in our homes, cheats in schools? We have excuses. That's what the Lord told him. Many of us are more interested in creating excuses for failing God. God forbid. Whatever excuses you create, God says, you and I are without excuse. None will stand. Example number 4. Achan, what happened in the city of Ai? What did you do that have caused the life of many of your brethren? I thought God told you nobody should take anything, that everything in this city that God gave you will be dedicated to God. What did you do? And after Jericho fell, see what he did, why they couldn't defeat Ai. What did you do? He said, I saw a Babylonian garment. Answer, I coveted. I loved the world more than God's word. I was planning for the rainy day. How about that? For our reckless worldliness today. God told you what to do, but you were planning for the rainy day. The rainy day will surely come, but you will not have the favor of God and his grace. Because they say it in Igbo, before you chop off. If you take God's word and plan with God, I tell you, the rainy day will come, and you may not even know it has come, because the Lord will be your shield.

who does the will of God abides forever. Remember, we gave illustration number 4. And that's why we read that. Illustration number 5. To show you that we are creatures of excuse. Mr. and Mrs. Ananias, present. Is that all you got from the land you saved, you have given for the Lord's work? Yes, sir. In fact, the Lord was wonderful that day. The people who came to buy the land just returned from Turkey. They came from abroad. And so, not being familiar, that's why we're able to get this amount. Man and wife lying against the Lord in his church, thinking that they could cheat God on his tithes, they can cheat God on church projects, but there's none of their projects that they don't carry through. It's always done. Fine stories to tell. And they have forgotten, my friend, you are without excuse. They've forgotten what the Lord said. You cannot project your self-interest against God's interests and have real prosperity. You can't. Haggai said, consider how you have fed. You left the things of God, the house of God. Is there any wonder that all your prayer and fasting have amounted to very little? No matter the scope, no matter what you are praying. Because you believe that your excuse will do. Your excuse cannot do. Whenever God is made secondary and you project yourself, he said, I allowed you to make the money, but you put it in pockets with holes. And the little you brought home, I caused winds to blow it away. Haggai chapter 1, you can read it for yourself. As we continue in our study on this subject matter, I'd like us to look at the sequence as we look at verse 8 of Romans chapter 1. Listen to what the Apostle Paul said there. First, I thank my God through Jesus Christ for you all that your faith is spoken of throughout the whole world. Paul is thanking God for these people about their faith that is spoken out. What is your testimony and my testimony with those outside the church? Even brethren inside the church, what do they know about you? Promiser that never believers. What do they know about you? What do they know about me? Or even among saints, their testimony was not of cunning or gossip, masked as sharing prayer requests. We talk Christianity in miles, but we live it out in centimeters. When people hear us mouthing Christianity, we are beyond this world. But when it comes to practical Christianity, we are not there. Look at what Paul said. I thank my God through Jesus Christ for you all that your faith is spoken of. Do unbelievers really know you as a Christian? How can they? The compromise that Jeremiah said that every green tree, you are there. No occasion is too desecrated for you, a saint, to attend as long as there's pecuniary things you can gain. Your whole life is hinged, transient, temporal gains. You never ask what your master Jesus would have done. He continues on the sequence, verse 9 and 10. For God is my witness, whom I serve with my spirit in the gospel of his Son, that without ceasing I make mention of you always in my prayers, making requests, if by some means, now at last, I may find a way in the will of God to come to you. Look at what you say there. Paul calls upon the living God as a witness to his endless prayer and longing for this church. They have not visited them. How about your easy, casual, throughabout, flippant promise of

0: praying for you. I pray for you. Are we even committed? Yeah. Paul said God can witness that he has been praying for these people. What about you that tell people you pray for them? They care enough to tell you where they are going. He said, don't worry, God go with you. In fact, you may not even remember they went anywhere unless they came back and told you, because you have no plan to suffer your body to pray for them. Casual throwaway. What about your involvement in the church's chain prayer? Thank God for your alarm clock. They can call you when it is time to start, call you when it is time to close. So you can say the correct things to whomever you are supposed to say it and continue with your reckless sleep. Is there any wonder that you have all kinds of useless dreams? You see, you can't place God things last and place your end first and see prosperity. It doesn't work in the kingdom. It doesn't work. But look at what Paul said. God is my witness. And then let me look at that verse 10 critically again, particularly verse 10. Making requests, if by some means, now at last, I may find a way in the will of God to come to you. As I was preparing, I asked myself, this is the mighty apostle. He is praying, if by some means, in the will of God. Does the will of God have a place in our calculations today? Are you motivated only by human rivalry, competition? We are asking the question. At a time when a lot of men and women of God are now the pillars, see what he said, the will of God. We chant it in our church. If I do the will of God, that is success. How many of us really desire to do the will of God? And I know that this is the will of God, but I don't want it. It's difficult. I know that this is the will of God, but I don't want to go there. How many of us really desire to do that thing? You want to know the will of God? Okay. This is the will of God. No, I'm not going to do it. And look at what he said here. We are studying the book of Romans. We are looking at verse 10. He said, making request, if by some means, now, at last, I may find a way in the will of God to come to you. Paul finally went to Rome, but in chains. That was how the will of God turned out. If you read it in Acts chapter 24. He went to Rome, but in chains. And he spent 2 years in the prison. And was able to talk to all who came around him and made tremendous impact in the gospel of Jesus Christ. Do you have room for the will of God in your life? For your children? For your life? For your bogus arrangements? Or the only thing that matter are those you are competing with who don't even know you are competing with them? Do you have a place for the will of God? The person you left school has now married. And you heard he has bought a Jeep for his father and bought a Jeep for his mother-in-law. Fine, he's very good to buy it. So what? What is your problem? Do we really care for what the will of God may be? You say, well, we do. Here is the great apostle wanting to visit Rome and praying at the will. Jesus said that his chief desire was to do the will of God. Remember him praying and sweating in Gethsemane. Not my will, but thine be done, O God. Many of us, the will of God is just something out there. But I tell you, there's no way you can have true success or discover your purpose in life or find your place in the design mission of God without being in the will of God. Verse 11 to verse 15. See what he says there. For I long to see you, that I may impart to you some spiritual gift, so that you may be established. That is, that I may be encouraged together with you by the mutual faith both of you and me. Now, I do not want you to be unaware, brethren, that I also planned to come to you, but was hindered until now, that I might have some fruit among you also.
1: just as among the other Gentiles. I am a debtor, both to the Greeks, to the barbarians, both to the wise and the unwise. So as much as it is in me, I am ready to preach the gospel to you who are in Rome also. See what this man is saying, the great apostle, that they took apron, handkerchief from him, the sick were raised. The great apostle, this man, here he was saying, I want to come to you so that you can impart some spiritual truth to me. And I will also, at a time when humility is so lacking among the saints of God, and incorrigibility has become our trademark with impunity. This is what the great apostle of God will say. This is what the great apostle said in verse 11 to verse 15. He's open to learning from all, poor and rich. Some of us, our trademark is snobbishness, class consciousness, forgetting that you brought nothing into this world. And whatever you are, it's only God who has made you what you are. Though I went to school, we know people who were more intelligent than ourselves, who didn't have opportunity to go to school, not that I had. And so that you ever got anything, it's not because of whom you are, but the grace of God. Whatever God has made you, is grace. How dare you despise another child of God? Because you are coming with a plan. And even when he's flagging you down to take him, your direction of where you're going changes, rather than take this person that may bring bedfall into your life. What a life. What a shame. What a judgment that the Apostle Paul is giving to us, Christians. We claim to love God, but you don't love the people made in the image of God. John the Apostle said you are a fraud. How can you love God when you don't love your brother whom you see? And see, he is open to learning from everybody, poor and rich, educated, uneducated. To him, impartation means mutual sharing. Not a superior man of God or woman of God telling you to line up and today he's going to impart some spiritual truth and gift to you. And foolishly, because you don't read your Bible, you gather. And that's what you want anyway. The Bible makes it clear that the gifts of the Holy Spirit are given only by the Lord himself. Look at what the apostle's life was. Is there any wonder that he could declare as he did in verse 16 and 17? He knows whom he is and whose he is. How many of us can say that? The most of our compromised family, school, professional meetings, do unbelieving relatives see anything in your life to challenge them? Of course, nothing. Unbelieving lifestyle. There's nothing to challenge their unbelieving lifestyle because at the end of the day, you will still creep into their pocket, creep into their homes to compromise your faith for a mess of porridge. Deny the glory of Christ because of greed, compromise, fake living, short-sighted. My prayer is as we study the book of Romans, we shall be open to it. Paul wrote this, and I believe that God have allowed it to come to us so that we will learn. And by the time you get to that verse 18 and following, he told them, you are without excuse. Whatever may be your place, it's only in Christ that you can have the power. He said, and I want to read it, for I am not ashamed of the gospel of Christ. It is the power of God to salvation for everyone who believes, for the Jew first and also for the Greeks. For in it, the righteousness of God is revealed from faith to faith, as it is written, the just shall live. I want to ask you, how many of us will say I'm not ashamed of the gospel when you meet with your fellow people in your profession, your relatives, your family members, wherever it is? Do those people know that you are a child of God? And will they recognize you and your faith as a Christian person? How come none of your unbeliever brothers or sisters, mothers or fathers have ever thought of joining you? But instead, they're almost like a magnet drawing you to their disjointed unbeliever life pattern. Today is the day of salvation. And we pray that God will touch you. There's only one way, the faith that is in Jesus Christ.
2: The study in the book of Romans continues next week.
3: I hope the Lord met you through this message. If you had not given your life to Christ, why not submit to God today? You must be born again. To do this, say this prayer in faith. Oh God, I am sorry for my sins, and I confess my rebellion to you and your word. I've been my own master and judge of others. Please forgive me and wash me through the blood of Jesus Christ. Lord Jesus, I invite you into my heart as my Savior and my Lord. Holy Spirit, make me a child of God. Thank you, Lord, for forgiving my sins and hearing my prayers. Amen. If you have just said this prayer, you need to be followed up. Please get to a Bible-believing church and share with them your encounter with Christ. Tell them that a preacher man asked that you should present yourself for a follow-up. God bless you as you do this.

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0: 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It's 4 minutes compared to the hour of 12. We sincerely apologize because Grassroots Nigeria won't be coming your way today. And it's due to, you know, situations beyond our control. But hopefully next week, Friday, the program will come back. Meanwhile, let's just, you know, entertain you with some beautiful, you know, music, both from the past and present. So enjoy yourself. 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

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I informer, last 9 be informer. 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
1: 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Check your time 2 minutes before the hour of one. I hope you did enjoy those songs that came your way to replace the programs that failed from our network studios, talking about the grassroots. And like I said earlier, hopefully next week Friday, the program will come back. At one, we shall be joining Damilola Onifade for the business side of sports. Do stay tuned.

Did you know that of all the 36 Nigerian states, Lagos State is the smallest? It looks absurd, but it is actually true that this is the smallest Nigerian state. This is despite the fact that it hosts one of the most populous cities in Nigeria, the Lagos City. That's a fact about our Lagos.

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0: Before the whistle blows, decisions are already made. Contracts signed, deals negotiated, licenses approved or revoked. Ownership changes, federation politics, tournament economics. This is the Business Side of Sports on Radio 1103.5 FM. My name is Damilola Unifade. Today on the show, we track major transfer movements across Europe, Nigeria's expanding influence in African football governance, ownership shift in La Liga, commercial growth in the MLS, and mounting tension around the 2026 FIFA World Cup. From player safety concerns to ticketing delays and transport pricing. On the pitch, it's a competition. Behind it, it's a business strategy. Welcome to the show.
1: Transfers, deals, and other beats.
0: Einaya Kazee is expected to leave Stellenbosch FC in the South African PSL when his contract expires, with the right wing-back exploring options abroad. Kazee joined from Rivers United in November 2024 and quickly became a regular, making 35 appearances and scoring twice. His consistency has attracted interest outside South Africa. Prosper Oba says he remains committed to Shakhtar Donetsk despite interest from Southampton, Coventry City and Middlesbrough in England. The 22-year-old forward scored 8 goals and provided 2 assists as Shakhtar sealed the Ukrainian Premier League title. Sheung Akonji played a decisive role as Sporting Lagos FC secured promotion to the Nigerian Premier Football League, earning MVP honors after their Super 4 triumph ahead of Inter Lagos FC in Ekene last week. Akonji described the campaign as demanding but rewarding. However, his future may lie abroad, with a reported agreement in place for a move to Norway to join Lillestrøm SK in the coming months. To Turkey we go. Galatasaray Vice President Abdullah Kavucic insists no talks are underway for the departure of Victor Osimhen from the Turkish champions. Reports, however, suggest the club could demand up to 150 million euros if offers arrive. Osimhen, who signed permanently for Napoli last summer, still has 3 years left on his deal. FC Porto will wait until the end of the season before deciding on Terry Murphy, according to head coach Francesco Farioli. Murphy, on loan from OGC Nice, has made 9 league appearances, mostly from the bench, contributing 1 goal and 1 assist. His performance in the remaining fixtures could determine whether Porto activates the purchase option. And Ebenezer Akinsomiro is attracting fresh interest after an impressive loan spell at Pisa SC. Pisa are keen to sign him permanently, though Inter Milan retain a buyback clause. Bologna and other clubs are monitoring the 21-year-old, who previously featured for Sampdoria and represented Nigeria at the African Cup of Nations earlier in the year. The Nigerian Basketball Federation, NBBF, has appointed David Fizdale as head coach of the Tigers. The 51-year-old brings extensive NBA experience, including title-winning spells with the Miami Heat and head coach roles at the Memphis Grizzlies and New York Knicks. Fizdale's immediate task is guiding Nigerian towards qualification for the 2027 FIBA World Cup and the 2028 Olympic Games. The Federation also expects him to strengthen coaching structures alongside improving results. Outside Nigeria, Fiorentina have reportedly terminated the contract of Tariq Lamptey after an injury-hit spell in Italy. The defender, who joined from Brighton and Hove Albion in 2025, managed just 25 minutes of action before suffering a serious ACL injury. Mabuka Fall has reportedly rejected a move to Dynamo Kiev, with the forward prioritizing a switch to one of Europe's top leagues. The 23-year-old, currently at FC Kapati Lviv, is attracting attention from FC Victoria Plzeň and Udinese, under contract until 2028 with a reported 3 million euros release clause. Kapati remain in a strong position as interest builds ahead of the summer window. And Ghanaian Abdul Mumin has rejected a revised contract offer from Rayo Vallecano after returning from a long-term ACL injury. His deal expires in June 2026 and talks have stalled following a reduced proposal. Osasuna and Girona are monitoring the situation alongside interest from clubs in the Premier League and Ligue 1. And Sheriff Sinha is nearing a decision on his future as his contract with CFR Cluj approaches expiry. CFR are preparing a new offer, while rivals FC Universiteit are also monitoring the situation ahead of the summer window. Kinte is edging closer to joining Cologne after reportedly agreeing personal terms, with talks advancing between the Bundesliga side and Tromso. Benjamin Ifeanyi Adogwu has signed for both FC Plovdiv on a deal running until 2028. He's the younger brother of Patrick Adogwu of Manchester United and remains eligible to represent Nigeria internationally. Christo Fernandez, known for his role in Ted Lasso, has signed for El Paso Locomotive FC after a 2-month trial. The 35-year-old, who previously trialed with the reserve side of Chicago Fire, says football has always remained central to his life despite his acting career. And finally, on this first half of the show, Manchester United has said to open contract talks with Michael Carrick over extending his tenure as head coach. Discussions are expected before the final league game away to Brighton and Albion on the 24th of May. Sky Sports senior correspondent Rob Dossett explains why the club are reconsidering their earlier stance.
2: Well, it's big news coming out of Old Trafford. Manchester United are now ready to open talks with Michael Carrick about him continuing in the role as head coach beyond the end of this season. Formal discussions are expected to begin before United's final game against Brighton. Now, United's bosses haven't completely ruled out the possibility of someone else taking charge next season, and they have reached out to other possible candidates. But my understanding is the club hierarchy has now decided that Carrick is the man they want to speak to first. And I don't think it's any huge surprise there. We know that Carrick's been the front runner for the role for some time. His bosses have been very impressed with how he's dealt with the media, his popularity with the players and within the squad, the training sessions and the tactical preparation that he's done, and crucially, his kind of inherent understanding of the scale and size and the heritage of a club like Manchester United. But crucially, he's got the results on the pitch, and I think that's finally what's convinced United's bosses. 15 games played, 10 wins, 3 draws, and he's delivered Champions League football, which could be worth up to £100 million to Manchester United in terms of revenue next season. So he's done all that's been asked of him and more since he's had this short spell in charge as Manchester United's head coach, and that there shouldn't be too much difficulty in reaching an agreement over the final legal details.
0: It's time for a music break in our World Cup theme song series with today's spotlight on a track tied to the 2018 FIFA World Cup in Russia. Our selection is Live It Up by Nick Jam featuring Era Istrafi and Will Smith.
1: 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We'll be right back.

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1: It's always good to hear from you, and do keep the feedback coming through our Facebook page, Fans Zone. Now from the pitch to the boardroom, where the real decisions behind the game are made, and the business of sports continue to take a spread of place at the highest level.
0: Clubs, leagues, and sports governance.
1: The Enugu State government says preparations for the 2026 National Sport Festival have entered an intensive phase, with major upgrades ongoing across key venues. Commissioner for Youth and Sport Development Lloyd Okeremadu says renovation and construction work is progressing steadily to meet hosting standards.
2: Council on Sport, it was decided that we have 20 sports, 15 of which are compulsory, and those have already been announced by the National Sports Commission. And then we as the host state, we have just also announced the 5 optional sports, making it 20. So the 20 sports, and we're expecting every state and the FCT to participate.
1: Commissioner for Culture and Tourism Ugoji Madueke says the state is positioning itself to maximize tourism and economic gains.
3: Enugu is ready, Enugu has been ready, and Enugu will continue to be ready. We have a lot of hotels springing up here and there. I don't want to start mentioning the names, but I believe that the hospitality industry in Enugu is ready for the summer period.
1: Also speaking at a recent engagement with the media in Enugu, Commissioner for Works and Infrastructure Ben Osi Oko outlined additional projects approved to ensure smooth delivery of the games.
4: Towards the end of the last game, UNESCO approved for the award of 1,022 urban roads, which covers the entire urban areas in Enugu Metropolis. So these urban roads, we have already started the award in phases. So this one we approved today was all rural roads. Recall that in the 2026 budget of the state, we have almost over 2,000 kilometers of roads in the 2026 budget.
1: Director General of the National Institute for Sport, Philip Shaibu, has called for closer cooperation among Nigerian sport agencies, warning that fragmented efforts could slow national progress. Speaking at the unveiling of Dr. Sam Ogbodeminu as the Institute's first medical director for long-distance races, Shaibu stressed the need for alignment between the National Sports Commission and the NIS.
5: It's sad that before now, we have not thought of it. It's sad that before now, we get outsiders to come for our marathon races. And there are a lot of more things that I'm discovering that we have left alone. Nigeria is too big for us to be going to neighboring countries, to be bringing people into our country to certify things for us. That's where the journey started. What does it, and I said, whatever it will cost, we have to have our home. Now I have the first medical director for marathon. Yeah. But you can't have the likes of Shehu Diko, the likes of Olapade, the likes of Philip Shaibu and Guso, I will not get it right.
1: Ogbodeminu pledged to prioritize athlete welfare, strengthen medical standards and preventive care to support performance and long-term development.
6: We're all happy to see, sport people compete. We're all happy to see it on the television. But a major disaster happened. Losing one athlete, gloom set in from the excitement. So they want to prevent this at all costs. And those are part of the things to unify, whether you are competing in Madrid or you are competing in Nigeria, the standard of medical care is the same for such races. So that's what this is specifically designed for.
1: Sebastian Coe says there is great support for Africa to host a future World Athletics Championship. Speaking at the African Senior Championships in Ghana, the World Athletics president described the continent as central to the sport's global success. He said detailed planning and strong government partnership will be vital to turning ambition into reality.
7: We've just witnessed an outstanding world relays in Botswana, and I think that probably shows that Africa, certainly last weekend, was at the heart of the global calendar. But let me particularly pay thanks to Bahwa, who is not only the president of the Ghanaian Athletics Federation and doing a really good job. Let me pay tribute to the government of Ghana for committing so strongly to the African Championships here. I'm really, really happy to be here. I'm happy to be in a continent that has contributed so much to our sport, certainly in the last 50 years. A large part of my own career as a track athlete was defined by great African athletes that I competed against. And across the whole of Africa, not just in one region. So I want to see every member federation fielding strong teams, both, you know, in all the different track disciplines, the sprints, the hurdles, the middle distance, endurance, long distance, road, race walk. You know, the challenge you've just identified is a really tough one for our sport and for a federation, because we have 46 different disciplines. So I don't for one minute expect every federation to be able to resource, to be able to target resources at every one of those disciplines. I tend to believe that federations must success on... We have had outstanding field event athletes from Africa.
1: Now to football. The Nigerian National League chairman, George Alu, says the 2026 Super Four in Ikene has raised organizational standards. Speaking at Remo Star Stadium, he praised match officials and described the venue as among the best in the country.
8: We have taken the NNL Super Four to another level. The ambience, you can see, is very good. The stadium is world-class, the best in the country, outside the nest of champions in Uyo. This is the best. But when you talk about tough, playing tough, this is fantastic. And we're happy that we're taking the Super Four to a venue that is good, and the teams are playing good football. Everything about the Super Four is just fantastic. It's amazing. The crowd turnout is impressive. Officiating is fantastic. The referees have done a very good job. They are officiating under a very relaxed atmosphere. So all of this put together, I'm really, really impressed that we're having fun here at the Remo Star Stadium. It shows that football is big business, and that is what it is. You don't win if you don't invest in the game. I'm happy that these corporate bodies that are investing in football are getting dividend for their investment. I'm happy that four privately owned clubs eventually made it to MPFL, and we need to take the game to the private sector.
1: Former Sports Minister Sunday Dare also commended the league's innovations and overall delivery.
9: I've seen an improvement in the quality of organization, an improvement in the quality of the game, but most especially, we have seen private clubs also excel.
1: Nigeria will host the 48th CAF Ordinary General Assembly and the CAF Awards in 2026 after President Bola Ahmed Tinubu approved the proposal by the Confederation of African Football. The decision followed talks with CAF President Patrice Motsepe in Nairobi earlier in the week. The move marks the first return of the CAF Awards to Nigeria since 2017. NFF President Ibrahim Gusau says the decision by President Tinubu reinforces the country's growing influence within the governance structure of African football.
10: They discuss a lot of areas of collaboration between Nigeria and the footballing governing body of the continent. Especially, CAF president talked about seeing how Nigeria would be back to its position of hosting major tournaments, both within the continental level and the global level. And as usual, you know, the president make a pledge that he will surely make sure that he put up this the national stadium through Lagos, as well as the Abuja National Stadium. And also, he talked about some of the governors that are very passionate about trying to see that they put back some sporting infrastructures in their states. So he gave assurance to the CAF president that very soon Nigeria will take its rightful position as far as football is concerned in the continent as well as world over. The president talked getting the private sector, we must try and build confidence to the private sector. We must be transparent, we must be accountable, we must be sure that at least we try to be professional in what we are doing. To getting the money is not a problem. Football ecosystem is large that everybody can harness him, and he is very happy about the visit. And then, you know, as you talk also, we the CAF president also talk about bringing the annual general assembly of CAF in Nigeria, which is basically take place in Lagos, as well as the CAF award. And I mean, I know this event took place more than a decade ago in Nigeria, and that will be the beginning. And the next set of things that we're looking at is to make sure that in the couple, just some couple of years, we are going to come back to take our position as far as hosting major tournament of CAF and FIFA tournament is concerned in the country.
1: Google has signed new partnerships with the Royal Moroccan Football Federation and the Iraqi Football Association ahead of the 2026 World Cup. Through its Gemini AI platform, the company will provide fan engagement tools, including match analysis, custom visuals, and team content. The agreement formed part of Google's broader push into global sports, following similar deals in football and cricket. Argentina captain Lionel Messi remains Major League Soccer's highest paid player, earning a base salary of $25 million with Inter Miami. Figures released by the MLS Players Association show his guaranteed compensation exceeds $28 million, more than double the league's next highest earner. And Inter Miami have confirmed a new partnership with health brand IM8 that includes an equity stake in parent company Prenetics, co-owned by David Beckham. The agreement strengthens the club's commercial portfolio and includes marketing rights involving Lionel Messi and other squad members. The original site of Hampden Park in Glasgow has been granted scheduled monument status, recognizing its role in shaping modern football stadium design. Archaeological findings confirm the site's historical importance, preserving what is widely regarded as the world's first international football stadium. Former Real Madrid and Spain captain Sergio Ramos is leading a consortium that has agreed in principle to buy Sevilla in a deal reportedly worth 444 million euros. Sevilla sits 13th in La Liga with survivor stills to secure for next season as the club prepares for a new ownership era. Florentino Perez has announced he will stand for re-election as president of Real Madrid, dismissing criticism and rejecting calls to step aside. Sky Sport chief correspondent Kave Soekol, who was present at the news conference, explains the situation.
11: I've got to say, Florentino Perez's performance at this news conference has left journalists stunned and Spanish football stunned as well. Because make no mistake, Real Madrid have had a terrible season, but he's come out fighting. He believes attack is the best form of defence. And rather than holding his hands up and saying, I've made lots of mistakes this season, he's come out and basically blamed the media and referees for the fact that Real Madrid have had such a terrible season. Insulted some of the male journalists in the press conference room by calling them all ugly and taking a question instead from a female journalist who he said was much better looking. I think at another point he insulted some female journalists as well who write about football. He was asked about this infamous fight last week between two of his players when one of his players ended up in hospital. He basically said it was a storm in a teacup. He said fights happen all the time in football. He said there have been fights in every single season in which he has been in football. I think that's a total of 26 years. And he was more concerned about the fact that the news of this fight had leaked to the media than the actual fight. And in a really kind of sort of sinister way, he said, leave it to me, I will take care of it, talking about the leaks to the media. So watching the whole thing, I just got the feeling that he'd kind of taken a leaf out of the Trump playbook. Never apologize, never compromise, and attack the media when you're in trouble.
1: And Gerard Piqué has been fined €200,000 by Spain's market regulator for insider trading linked to share purchases ahead of a takeover announcement. The former Barcelona captain can appeal the ruling in Spain's High Court. Former Liverpool defender Jamie Carragher has taken an advisory role with non-league side Marine AFC as the club continues his long-term development plans. Former Burnley manager Sean Dyche says the now-relegated Premier League club continues to repeat the same structural mistakes in relegation battles. He insists the long-term adaptation, not short-term fixes, is key to Premier League survival.
12: Going back to the point about Burnley is that they've done the same thing again and hasn't worked again. So, I don't know, it's not an easy task. You know, I went through it myself. But, you know, they get up and did a brilliant job last season, without a shadow of a doubt. Remodel it by bringing in a lot of younger players for a lot of money. I don't know what exactly, around 120, and then they've gone down again. And you go, well, it didn't work the last time, it hasn't worked this time, so surely you've got to look at the fundamentals of your recruitment strategy and what you're doing. Now, I understand everyone, Jeff, trust me, everyone in football wants to sign young, talented players, win, develop, and sell them. Right? Everyone wants to do that. But it's clearly not that easy. Burnley have done it twice now, and it hasn't worked. So it's not an easy model to follow. It doesn't mean it's impossible, but it's very, very difficult to sign young players who are all going to, you know, be really good and develop into the Premier League and keep the club up, don't forget, and then have a model where you sell them and you replace. If it was that easy, we'd all be doing it, and it isn't easy at all.
1: Now to stories around the 2026 FIFA World Cup. The National Football League Players Association, NFLPA, has criticized owners after 11 NFL stadiums confirmed they will install natural gas for the FIFA World Cup 2026 before switching back to artificial turf. The union questioned why international football teams will play on grass, while NFL players do not receive the same standard year-round. and Nigerian star Rema will perform at the Los Angeles opening ceremony of the FIFA World Cup 2026. He joins a global lineup including Katy Perry, Future, Anita, Lisa, and Tyler as the tournament stages three separate launch events across North America. FIFA President Gianni Infantino says the ceremony reflects the tournament's global reach. FIFA faces mounting criticism after fans reported lengthy delays receiving payments from its official receipt platform for the FIFA World Cup 2026. Sellers say payments have stretched well beyond the stated 60-day window despite a 15% commission on its sale. FIFA says most cases are processed on time but admits some required personal checks. Frustrated supporters in the United States and Canada say the delays have left them out of pocket ahead of the tournament. And stay talking FIFA, the World Football Governing Body has launched a series of global campaigns ahead of FIFA World Cup 2026, promoting peace, education, anti-racism and physical activity across all 16 host stadiums. Part of its Football Unites World program, the messaging will appear on screens, LED boards and player sleeves throughout the 48-team tournament, alongside continued no racism and be active initiatives. Finally on the show today, transport costs to MetLife Stadium have been reduced after strong criticism from supporters. The cuts followed pressure from fans and local officials in New Jersey and New York, who say commercial parking helped lower prices without burdening taxpayers. From contract negotiations to stadium economics, from federation strategy to global tournament politics, the business behind sports continues to shape what we see every weekend. The headlines may start on the pitch, but the real story often begins in the boardroom. That's where we close the show for today. Join me next Friday at 1 p.m. for another edition of Business Side of Sport on Radio 1, 103.5 FM. And remember, Ringside with Dami returns tomorrow at 11:30 a.m. on the same station. My name is Damilola Unifade. Until next time. Stay sharp, stay informed.
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0: that the Third Mainland Bridge which connects Lagos Island to the mainland was until 1996. The longest bridge in Africa, measuring 11.8 kilometers. It was built by Julius Berger Jerry PLC. Its official name is Ibrahim Babangida Bridge. That's a fact about our Lagos. Behold of the
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1: Henry Emenike.
0: We'll begin with the headlines. Lagos State Government raises alarm over depletion, sand depletion. Roundtable recommends collective effort in tackling infrastructure vandalism. NDLEA intercepts cannabis worth over 10 billion naira at Tinkan Island Seaport.
1: In today's focus, our correspondent takes a look at needs to restore family values as Margarine joins global community in marking International Day of Families.
0: Plus issues in politics, business and sports news, and now the details.
1: The Lagos State Government has raised concern over increasing sand scarcity caused by indiscriminate dredging activities in the state. The Commissioner for Waterfront Infrastructure Development, Mr. Dayo Bush Alebioshun, gave the warning at a ministerial press briefing in Alausa, Ikeja. Mr. Bush Alebioshun said excessive dredging was increasing pressure on sand deposits, affecting fishing and driving up construction costs in Lagos.

0: develop and optimize Lagos waterfronts for sustainable growth, safety, and prosperity. Completed the reconstruction of 3.7 kilometers of critical shoreline protection to safeguard coastal communities from erosion. Advanced the construction of 5 modern jetties and the construction of 9 to improve water transportation and reduce road congestion.
1: Mr. Bush Alebiosho also said the state had completed over 50 kilometers of channelization work on major ferry routes to improve safety and water transportation. He added that modern floating pontoons were being installed at selected jetties to strengthen ferry operations in the state.
2: The Lagos State Government has disbursed over 1.9 billion naira in loans and grants to micro, small and medium enterprises in the state to boost economic growth, reduce unemployment and strengthen entrepreneurship. The intervention, which is being implemented through the Lagos State Employment Trust Fund, includes 1.91 billion naira in loans over 4,000 businesses and grants worth over 23 million naira to 65 MSMEs. The Commissioner for Wealth Creation and Employment, Mr. Akinyemi Adewotafe, made the announcement at the ongoing 2026 ministerial press briefing in Alausa, Ikeja. Mr. Adewotafe said more than 1,000 persons with disabilities were also empowered with entrepreneurship training and startup tools in line with the Themes Plus agenda of the Sanwo-Olu administration.
3: While significant progress has been made, we remain conscious of the evolving economic realities and the need to continuously innovate and expand our interventions to meet emerging demands. Consequently, the ministry will continue to strengthen strategic partnerships, deepen digital employment initiatives, scale up entrepreneurship and vocational development programs, and enhance social protection system for vulnerable residents.
2: Mr. Adewotafe added that the ministry trained the unemployed youths in full-stack web development and data analysis under its specialized ICT program, with beneficiaries receiving laptops. On employment generation, Mr. Adewotafe said over 6,500 graduates had benefited from the Lagos State Graduate Internship Placement Program, including 2,500 placed during the 2024 cycle. The commissioner explained that beneficiaries undergo employability training before participating in a three-month paid internship program with a monthly stipend of 60,000 naira.
1: The managing director of the Nigerian Port Authority, NPA, Dr. Abubakar Danso, says the maritime sector recorded significant growth in the first quarter of 2026. The growth, according to him, is driven by increased cargo throughputs, larger vessels traffic to Nigerian ports, as well as ongoing reforms. Dr. Dantoso made the announcement in a statement in Lagos. He said that ocean-going vessels' gross registration tonnage rose from 19.5% to 46.667 million tons in the full quarter of this year, reflecting improved cargo efficiency. The increase, according to MDNPA, is driven largely by the deployment of larger vessels linked to the activities at the Lekki Deep Seaport and the rising regional trade on the African Continental Free Trade Area.
2: The Nigerian Communications Commission, NCC, has called for stronger judicial collaboration in addressing emerging legal and security concerns within the country's rapidly expanding digital ecosystem. The plea forms the focus of this year's workshop for justices and judges on legal issues in telecommunications holding in Lagos. Correspondent Chioma Ezike reports.
4: The Executive Vice Chairman of the Nigerian Communications Commission, NCC, Dr. Aminu Meide, who was represented by the Executive Commissioner Stakeholder Management, Mrs. Rimini Makama, disclosed that Nigerians consumed over 1.42 million terabytes of data in March 2026, compared to 995,000 terabytes recorded within the same period in 2025.
5: Nigerians are consuming data at an unprecedented level. Our broadband access, broadband penetration has risen from 4.77% last year to 54.30% this year. This means more Nigerians are getting access to faster and better internet services.
4: Dr. Meida, however, expressed concern over increasing cases of vandalism, fiber cuts, equipment theft, and cyber-related crimes threatening telecommunications infrastructure and national security. He stressed the strategic role of judiciary in interpreting laws and shaping legal precedents that will strengthen online safety, infrastructure protection, and investor confidence in Nigeria's digital economy.
5: As justices, by increasingly being called upon to interpret, adjudicate disputes, and set precedents that will determine how these complex issues are resolved. Your decisions will influence regulatory certainty for investors and the royal trust in our digital ecosystem.
4: We urge members of the judiciary to deepen their understanding of digital technology, cybersecurity, online safety, and telecommunications regulations, noting that judicial decisions will continue to shape Nigeria's digital future and boost investors' confidence in the sector. The NCC boss also noted that telecommunication infrastructure has now been officially designated as critical national information infrastructure by President Bola Ahmed Tinubu, stressing that stronger protection measures are being implemented in collaboration with security agencies and other stakeholders. In a remark, the Chief Justice of Nigeria, Justice Kudirat Kekere-Ekun, who was represented by Justice Ibrahim Musa Salawa of the Supreme Court, called on judicial officers to remain proactive in addressing emerging legal issues arising from rapid advancements in digital technology and telecommunications. According to the CJN, courts are increasingly being confronted with complex cases involving cyber-related disputes, online safety, data governance, infrastructure protection, and regulatory oversight. She noted that the judiciary cannot remain detached from evolving technological realities, stressing that judges must continue to apply legal principles carefully while responding to emerging digital challenges.
6: This responsibility requires judicial officers to engage with the emerging legal challenges forcefully, consistently, and with a clear appreciation of their wider implications. The issue of connectivity, in particular, extends beyond technological well-being.
4: The two-day workshop featured discussions on cybercrime prevention, artificial intelligence, online harms, internet governance, digital rights, and telecommunication infrastructure resilience. Chioma Ezike reporting.
1: The National Drug Law Enforcement Agency, beg your pardon, NDLEA, has taken over 4,173.5 kilograms of cannabis in Dhaka, valued at over 10 billion naira, intercepted through a joint operation involving the agency and the Nigerian Customs Service at the Tinkan Seaport in Lagos. Speaking at the handover, the Assistant Commander General of Narcotics, Mrs. Achiavia Oboba, said that the traffickers adopted multiple shipping routes in an attempt to evade security checks and frustrate security agencies from tracking the consignment. According to Mrs. Oboba, the criminals intended to distort and frustrate law enforcement from monitoring their deadly container by creating multiple layers of movement.
7: Acting on very brief evidence gathered by the Nigerian Customs Service and the NDA officers of enforcement intercepted and subjected the 1x40-foot container with container number HAFU247034/8 to a thorough physical examination. Consequently, the container, which was originally coming from Canada, just like the previous one, was found to contain 8,347 packages of cannabis in the air, with a total of 4,173.5 kilograms. with an estimated street value of 16.6 million naira.
1: Mrs. Obuba said that the consignment was successfully tracked through sustained intelligence gathering and international collaboration involving the NDLEA Marine Intelligence Unit and foreign partners. Earlier in an address, Controller of Tincan Island Customs Command, Mr. Frank Onyama, said the illicit substances, which were packed in over 100 traveling bags, were concealed inside a 40-foot container originating from Canada, whose contents were declared as vehicles only. OEM assured Nigerians that the command would sustain its surveillance operations and intensify intelligence gathering to prevent further smuggling.
2: The president of the Aeronautical Information Management Association of Nigeria, Dr. Ibrahim Audu, says ongoing reforms in the aviation information management sector are aimed at improving air safety and aligning Nigeria with global aviation standards. In an interview on the occasion of this year's World Aeronautical Information Service Day, Dr. Audu said Nigeria Civil Aviation Authority's recommendation for certification of AIM professionals will strengthen professionalism, operational efficiency, and safety oversight in the industry.
8: Where we began and where we look forward to. But for all of us in the Ayman family, it is a reminder to what we are in AIS professionals. Value the most our shared purposes and journey to the pinnacle of our professions.
2: Dr. Audu added that the approval of new AIM and quality management system structure by the Minister of Aviation and Aerospace Development followed recommendations from the 2023 ICAO audit and would enhance accountability and safer air navigation operations.
8: We have reached a very remarkable stage on this issue. And soon, with this proposal, with the cooperation received by NAMA Management and the Ministry, which will boost the morale of the AIM professionals.
2: Dr. Audu said that the recent increase in membership dues became necessary to support the association's operations.
1: News release coming to you from the combined service of Radio Nigeria and Lagos Operations, a reminder of the top stories in the package. A Lagos state government raises alarm on sand depletion. Roundtable recommends collective effort in tackling infrastructure vandalism. NDLEA intercept cannabis indica worth over 10 billion naira at Tincan Island seaport. And still to come, in today's focus, our correspondent takes a look at the need to restore family values as Nigerians join global community in marking International Day of Families, plus issues in politics, business, and sport news. Please stay tuned.

0: Robin Dates to have you back. This is News Real, a 30-minute news magazine coming to you from the Combined Service of Radio Nigeria, Lagos Operations, Ikoyi. 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
1: Cases of incest and sexual abuse within families are becoming increasingly alarming across the country, with disturbing reports of parents and children engaging in unlawful sexual relationships. Experts say the trend poses serious moral, psychological, and social dangers to families and society at large. As the world marks this year's International Day of Families, correspondent Oluyemisi Adeniran, in this special report, examines the causes of the growing menace, its impact on victims, and the urgent steps needed to restore family values.
2: At her that her body is changing. No, her mother was not there. She and her siblings was alone with the father. So the neighbor now ask her when they start noticing changing in her body. If you only notice that before they sleep, her dad used to give three of them medicine to take in the night. So when they take the medicine, they will all sleep off. And when she wakes up in the morning, she used to feel that her body is somehow egg. One of the neighbor now told her that she should pretend one day to be taking the drug, or she should not take it, so she will know what is happening. She now caught her father on her head.
3: That was a case of incest committed by a man to his two biological daughters in Akwaja area of Lagos State. Besides impregnating their daughters, some perpetrators have been reported to have procured abortion for their girls to cover up their deeds. Worse is the fact that toddlers were not spared, as discovered in the case of a 5-year-old baby whose mother discovered that her 39-year-old father had been violating her. Ironically, men are not the only culprits of this menace. An immigrant from Benin Republic, Fatih Somme, was recently arrested by the operatives of the Nigeria Security and Civil Defense Corps, Kwara State Command, for allegedly having carnal knowledge of her biological son and bearing three children for him. Records by the Nigerian Police Force shows that within the last 3 months, over 30 cases of incest have been reported in the country.
0: From this special report on International Family Day, we move straight to sports. In the world of sports, six-time Nigerian champions, Rivers Hoopers, have begun intensive preparations for the 2026 Nigeria Premier Basketball League season. Following official confirmation from organizers, the Nigeria Basketball Federation and the league management company, the 2026 NPBL season, earlier scheduled to tip off on May 9, will now begin on May 16, with 20 teams split into two conferences, Atlantic and Savannah. The 2026 season will be played across four phases, group stage, home and away, intergroup stage, round robin, playoffs, top eight teams, and finals, top four teams, with each conference further divided into two groups of five teams each. The Kingsmen have been placed in Group A of the Atlantic Conference, where they will face Lagos-based Comets BC, Hoops and Ridge, Raptors BC, and Dam Confluence Giants of Kogi, with games scheduled to take place in Ibadan, the Oyo State capital, between May 16 and 26. After last season's heartbreak, when they narrowly lost the NPBL title to Marktown Flyers 74-72 in the championship game, the primary motivation for the Kingsmen this year is redemption, with Sobo admitting that the sting of that defeat remains a driving force for the squad as they return to the court. Meanwhile, Nigerian weightlifters yesterday consolidated their dominance at the ongoing 2026 Senior Africa Weightlifting Championship in Egypt, as the athletes won 9 additional medals to consolidate their leadership of the medals table. And the much we can take on sports news.
1: Before we end today's edition of Newsreel, here is a recap of major stories in the bulletin. The Lagos State government raised the alarm over increasing sand scarcity caused by indiscriminate dredging activities in the state. A roundtable in Ituri in Ewekoro recommended collective efforts in tackling infrastructure vandalism. The National Drug Law Enforcement Agency has taken over 4,173.5 kilograms of cannabis indica, valued at over 10 billion naira, intercepted through a joint operation involving the agency and the Nigerian Customs Service at the Tinkan Seaport in Lagos. Lastly, our correspondent examined the need to restore family values as Nigerian joined global community in marking International Day of Families.
0: And there we end today's edition of Newsreel, the abridged version, which came to you from the combined service of Radio Nigeria and Lagos Operations. Apologies for all the shortfalls. 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And on behalf of the editor, Bamidele Osha, the entire production crew, and the studio manager, my name is Maria Ihoma, and my colleague has been
1: Henry Amenike.
0: Together, we're saying thank you for listening, and do join us again same time next week for a fresh edition. Enjoy the rest of the weekend. Good afternoon.

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program, I consult people. 3 o'clock, now start attention for Inside with Studio. Shankly News. Now, in the Richard Amount, my name be Pascal Ike. Shapali Shapali, my given at the ones who will carry come. Lagos State government, too, they don't talk, say themselves, they still remain for the promise where they make, second say, they go build correct, modern, integrated food economy for people they live for Lagos. They say this one, they don't plan to launch within them called largest food logistics hub for inside sub-Saharan Africa. Now, the Commissioner for Agriculture and Food Systems, Ms. Abisola Olusonya. Now, I'll be talk this one during by the time we should talk on top the ministerial press briefing. We will say they tell us all the achievements we will say Governor Babajide don't achieve for inside Lagos on top in 7 years we in the for office. This antique on the talk say this hub we should talk so now for K2 Ereyun we there for inside the bear. Now they are they don't design them. He said this one will be correct, modern technology driven facility. We will say it will transform the way we food they transport them, the text to them, plus including as they take do food and how they will take distribute them for inside Lagos. Madam Moluso and herself come to talk, say this approach with the state don't choose so, say it go move beyond traditional farming for into what she call coordinated food systems model. This one to become a major food distribution gateway. We will say the capacity it will serve more than 1,500 trucks every day, and it will support the handling of over 1.5 million metric tons of food every year. As the world they mark this year's celebration for the international the International Day of Families, some people where they live for Lagos, they don't come out to come to talk, say to get strong and better family, now he remain the best foundation for family we go there kajad, plus we go feed them productive, and then we will say their behavior go there well for inside with society. They come to talk, say family, proper family upbringing, it they play correct role for inside the way we say they shape our responsible and disciplined people them. Come they talk, say people we be say them raise with sound value, say that they always they respectful, that they cultured, and they always feel the pain of their neighbor, plus including say that they behave well for inside with society. The people where they respond, we be say they talk with our new story person, we be Martin Obona, come they talk, say to promote positive family values, it will help foster economic stability where our economy go they granting. It go reduce all this tifi-tifi jankoliko them, plus including it go build better, healthy society where we say the strong body go de kakraka for ground. And last, on top with Shankly Tori for this correct Friday afternoon, they say people where Oyibo they call clerics, this one are men of God, plus including Christian leaders from different churches them, Oyibo go call them denominations, they don't join head for inside Lagos, so to declare, say, Nigeria, it go remain a nation where we say God love. These religious leaders, so they come, they pray for national unity, they pray for national peace, and they pray for national stability, and then also pray for a righteous leadership for this election we will show face for inside next year, will be 2027. This prayer section will be saying the people we put them together now, a coalition of Christian non-governmental organizations, under the name where they answer the Christian NGOs Coordinating Council. They put them do them for the Chapel of Christ the Light, Alausa, for inside Ikeja. Special prayers, they offer them to the federal government, federal state government, people where they serve, political leaders where they serve us now, plus including other people where we say they won't come out to serve we country. Well, my concerned people now, so we take some bridge on top with Shankly Tori for this correct Friday afternoon. Tomorrow will be Saturday, you go hear another one. My name be Pascal Ike. Una, good afternoon.

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0: Guy, bros, no they throw away pure water nylon for main room now. Does me dey inside motor?
1: Haba, no they throw away dirty anyhow.
2: My people, make una they always cause all those grass waste to they grow for on our side to avoid snakes them and all those animals we fit cause wahala, even mosquitoes.
3: Bros, no they throw away your dirty inside gutter so you no go block.
4: Cleanliness na second to godliness. So therefore, my people, make we dey make sure say where we dey live, abi where we dey work, where Oyibo people dey call environment, they dey clean every time, so that yama disease them and sickness where dirty dey cause go run away kia from we side. Oga, you where dey drink pure water, abi bottle water, plus including biscuit and every other thing, and you go throw away the remaining anyhow for road. Tabi you where dey wait till night come before you go carry una dirty throw away for inside gutter. Remember say goat where they spoil and scatter where him they stay, where they think say na him owner in they do, he don't forget say na himself him they do. For this rainy season and other times, make we borrow ourselves sense, so make we they throw away with dirty the proper way, so that water flood no go showing what face for we area. Disease them and yama sicknesses them, then go pack and go. Our strong body matanko, that one self go stand kakraka for ground. My people, say no to the throw away dirty anyhow. 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
5: Emeka, Ayo, Haruna, make una come out. Ikeja Electric, don't cut our lights.
6: Why then go cut our lights? After we don't tip Oga Bright some money?
7: I will just go and carry him for ladder and reconnect the light immediately.
8: Man, I don't try that kind of thing again, no. It is dangerous to carry out the connection of electricity. Why you know be Ikeja Electric official? Neither don't they now say anyone will know be Ikeja Electric official with the cash. Where they do illegal connections, go jail of 21 years.
9: 21 years jail?
8: Ha! Ah. Go give faceless people with the claim say they be

0: Novak PLC.
1: Okay, John, how can I be of help to you?
0: Ma, I'm calling you as regards to your account with us.
1: I'm listening. Go ahead.
0: Mommy, your name is Mrs. Pedro. Your date of birth is 28th of February, 1952.
1: Yes, you're right.
0: You came to the bank today to renew your ATM card. After you left, we discovered an error. That's the reason I'm calling you to rectify it.
1: Oh, my God. That means I'll have to come back to rectify it.
0: No. That's why I'm calling you, to avoid stressing you, Ma.
1: Oh, thank you very much, dear.
0: Now, Mommy, you need to do something. Text your BVN and the number written on your ATM card. With this information, we should be able to rectify it for you right now.
1: Thank you very much. I'll do that right away. That was fast now. 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
2: Hello, debit alert. 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

0: Hey, officer, do you expect me to park at the middle of the main road?
1: He said park, park, park, one side, quick.
2: Yeah, wind down, wind down, wind down.
0: Good day, officer.
1: Yeah, really. Can I see your particulars?
0: See them, they are over here.
1: Okay, fire extinguisher, where your fire extinguisher? Quick, quick.
0: It's in my boot.
1: In your boot?
0: It's in the boot of my car, yes.
1: Okay, yeah. Okay, fine. Open your boot. I want to see your spare tire. Open your boot.
0: I'm not a commercial driver.
1: I don't want to know the way it be. I say, open your boot.
0: Officer, officer, please.
1: My friend, let him open before complaint.
0: Officer, I'm going somewhere important. What do you want from me?
1: Now, you me, Nigerian police. Officer, I joined police 25 years ago.
0: Officer, I never told you that I am
1: now
0: late.
1: Now you can ask me, say, what? Open before complaint. Open your boot.
2: Okay, obey.
0: All right, all right.
2: What are 2,000 for anybody?
0: All right, all right. What kind of thing is this?
1: Open your boot. Okay, that's fine. Spare tire. This tire don't spoil. Why no change up?
0: I beg your pardon, officer.
1: This tire don't warm out.
0: I bought this tire just last week.
1: You no concern me.
0: Yes. Officer, no. You are being very difficult.
1: You did embarrass me.
2: If you speak English, you're going to leave him.
1: Why only you come there for a side motor?
0: Please, just officer, I don't understand this question.
2: Oh,
0: listen, officer,
2: you know,
0: what
2: yes,
0: exactly?
2: Our constitution say, let you know, go stay inside moto.
1: You never hear say Nigerian constitution. Talk say one person not go stay for inside moto.
0: Okay, officer.
1: They kidnap
0: officer,
1: you.
0: Okay, so what do you want me to do now?
1: This one I'm you do?
0: Yes.
1: So you don't know what you're supposed to do?
2: Oga, police is your friend.
1: Talk to her.
2: You know how you treat your friend.
0: You should have said that before.
1: Come,
2: okay.
1: Come, wait. How much? Okay.
0: Just manage him.
1: Now me, they give 1,000. Okay. I beg you.
2: Okay, take a message.
0: Just manage it. Just manage it.
2: Your mo take the 1,000.
1: Then my entire motor and carry your body go away.
0: Huh? Nigeria will heal thee.
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10: Yes.

0: arrived this afternoon. Court awards 1 million naira fine against 20 citizens of Goodluck Jonathan for protesting in 2017. National Grid gets additional 600 megawatts of power. Correspondence examines how inequalities in homes affect child well-being. New outbreak of Ebola kills 65 in DR Congo. The spotlight is on 16 years of Tethys, Isaac Arias' story of intelligence and legal threats governance. While the commentary is on the importance of family care. Remember, you can follow us on Instagram and X at Radio Nigeria HQ and on Facebook at facebook.com/Radio Nigeria Network. Now the news in detail. The Federal High Court in Abuja reviewed John Mary Jody, the plaintiff that is lawyer, over land of villages, and I think about the Federal High Court in Abuja. That Jody filed the suit since October 6, 2025, expressed surprise that he was yet to serve INEC and the Attorney General of the Federation, the second and third defendants, 6 months after. He therefore ordered the second and third defendants to file and serve their responses, if any, before 11 a.m. on Monday, the 18th of May, 2026. After taking submissions of all the lawyers, the judge adjourned the matter until May 18th for definite hearing of all pending applications and substantive suit at noon. The senatorial aspirant for Abia South on the platform of the All Progressives Congress, Prince Paul Nokikone, says the South East will no longer accept a four-year single-term promise by the former governor of Anambra State, Peter Obi, if elected president. Prince Nokikone stated this while speaking with journalists in Abuja, saying that when the time is right for the South East to produce a president, it would be for 8 years. That's where he's maintaining that to follow words with action, he had inaugurated a grassroots group in Abia State, Ashiwaju Tsunami, in 2027 to mobilize support and massive votes for the re-election of President Bola Tinubu across the South East. Mr. Kone affirmed that all the South East governors, including Alex Oti of Abia State and all major political stakeholders in Golan, were behind the re-election of President Tinubu in 2027, while the Imo State Governor, Hope Sadinma, had set up a team to sensitize the Igbos across the country to support an election bid of President Tinubu. The Shehi Tinubu Youth Mandate Movement is set to inaugurate its South coordinators in Port Harcourt alongside the commencement of the Youth Hope Again Solidarity Walk. According to the organizers, the event is aimed at mobilizing youth across the South to support in support of the ideals of youth empowerment and national development championed by the movement. As part of activities leading to the inauguration, the movement under the leadership of Mr. Kelly Guinea presented a certificate of appointment to Ahadia Hassan Mudavadi as the Ariwa coordinator of the movement in the South. President Bola Tinubu has congratulated Benue State Governor Reverend Father Hyacinth Alia on his 60th birthday. Celebrated today, the president described Alia's journey in politics as faith made manifest, noting his service as a Catholic priest since 1990 before being elected governor in 2023. He commended the governor for his efforts in his dash to
1: May 20th to 21st, 2026 at Eagle Square, Abuja. organizations interested in partnership and sponsorship opportunities are invited to register their interest at icsc.ohcsf.gov.ng. ICSC 2026, where partnerships power reform and innovation drives results.
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0: In a move to improve electricity supply in the country, the Transmission Company of Nigeria has inaugurated a newly constructed 330 kV turn-in-turn-out transmission lines in Edo State. Correspondent Fortune OEM reports that the project would enable the evacuation of additional 600 megawatts of power into the national grid.
3: The Managing Director, Chief Executive Officer of the Transmission Company of Nigeria, Alhaji Tunde Abdulaziz, said the newly constructed Iyowo, Benin, and Iyowo, Ajikuta 330 kV turn-in-turn-out transmission lines in Edo State would enable the evacuation of additional 600 megawatts of power into the national grid. Alhaji Abdulaziz, who described the project as a major milestone in Nigeria's transmission infrastructure and improving grid reliability, appeals to citizens to shun vandalism.
4: With the completion of this strategic project, we have increased operational flexibility of the transmission network and we have strengthened the resilience of power delivery within the new corridors.
3: He maintained that the project will enhance TCN capacity to evacuate electricity generated by the Azura Power Plant and the Niger Delta Power Holding Company facility. He also assured Nigerians that the project will translate to improved power supply across the country. The project contractor, Mr. Frederick Mehe, said the project involved the construction of approximately 14 kilometers of 330 kV double cycle transmission line comprising 30 towers and foundation.
5: The double circuit line carrying three bisubconductors will enable the additional evacuation of approximately 1.5 gigawatts of power from both the NIPP and Azura Power Plant to the national grid, further strengthening Nigeria's transmission network.
3: The new region of TCN, Mr. Charles Muhammadi, said the project represented the major expansion of transmission capacity in the region.
6: We are talking about over 600 megawatts added as a within capacity in this environment.
3: Representative of the Nokia Fiyowo, Chief Fortune Imina Kitwa, Mr. Angels Mafido, who thanked TCN for the development, appealed to them to prioritize employment opportunities for indigenous and improve electricity supply in the whole community.
0: The Central Bank of Nigeria, CBN, has inaugurated a revised foreign exchange manual with a call on authorized dealers to adhere strictly to the guidelines for a stable foreign exchange regime. The governor of the CBN, Mr. Lemi Kaduso, who gave the charge while inaugurating the manual in Abuja, said that the new document broadens Nigeria's foreign exchange transactions by deepening confidence in the economy. Mr. Kaduso remarked that the success of the revised manual, which becomes effective from next month, depends largely on compliance by authorized dealers and therefore urged them to obtain the document and follow the guidelines. The Deputy Governor, Economic Policy Development of CBN, Dr. Musa Abdullahi, said that the revised manual, which is a fourth in the series, reflects global market practices and would reduce transaction frictions for legitimate users in the foreign exchange market. A renowned professor of law, Professor Muhammad Ladan, says that the African Continental Free Trade Area has been identified as a critical tool for boosting intra-African trade, which currently remains below 10% in some regions. He said that this while highlighting the key takeaways from the just-concluded 2026 Africa CEO Forum in Kigali, Rwanda. According to Professor Ladan, the 2026 Africa CEO Forum in Kigali centered on the theme, Skill or Fail, Why Africa Must Embrace Shared Ownership, emphasizing that African businesses must collaborate on capital, infrastructure, and markets to compete globally. Professor Ladan said with over 2,800 participants, the forum highlighted that to succeed, firms must bridge the gap from small-scale operations to regional giants through cross-border partnerships. Professor Ladan stated that discussions focused on developing domestic capital and investment that remains on the continent to build resilient industries rather than relying solely on foreign aid. He added that the success of the Dangote refinery, which is now exporting refined products, was highlighted as a prime example of the value-added made-in-Africa approach advocated at the forum. The
7: family remains the bedrock of every stable society where values are learned, relationships are built, and future generations are nurtured. As the world marks the International Day of Families, correspondent Risikat Ejemer examines the role of families and the inequalities affecting homes and child well-being today.
8: Family is crucial as a primary source of unconditional love, emotional support, and security, thereby building peaceful, healthy, and productive societies. The International Day of Families, therefore, highlights the need to strengthen families as the foundation of society. Families are where children learn values, culture, and personal development, shaping them into responsible adults with essential stability to navigate life's challenges. However, many families today are facing increasing challenges as rising food prices, unemployment, inflation, and limited access to healthcare continue to put pressure on households, with these inequalities affecting children the most. Experts say children in disadvantaged homes are more likely to face poor nutrition, limited education, and emotional stress. Despite these difficulties, many families continue to adapt and support one another. Some Nigerians want leaders to prioritize policies that reduce hardship, stressing that family stability remains a crucial pillar for national growth.
9: Everything rises and falls with the family. Family is the other way around for what you should expect in bad society if the family is not.
10: As somebody who has family, somebody who has a place to call you home, you feel there is this welcomeness.
8: A guardian and counseling expert,
11: Mrs. Susan Adesino, elaborates on the vital role families play in the emotional well-being of children.
12: Investing in families is essential for achieving sustainable development, peace, and social stability. We are making the government come up with as many solutions that we'll be able to tackle this issue that family going through.
8: As the world marks another Families Day, the message is clear. Stronger families build stronger nations. In Abuja, Risikat Ejemer.
7: Today, my colleague Jeremiah Jime interacted with a counselor, Dr. Ekaite Etang, on her perception of the present-day family and the need to inculcate good values through families.
13: You should come to a family, typical family, where there is no order and there is no proper training. You should enter a family what you see that from the father to the mother to the children, everyone is facing the screen and they are not communicating among themselves. It just is, okay, food is ready, okay, thank you, first, go back. So media can be good as a recreational tool, as a research tool. It can be good when family now plan. Instead of father watching his movie alone, mother is watching his own movie or whatever talk show, and the children are the parents in the home could actually organize fun time that is healthy so that the family has a time to study, a time to just leisure time, and many other activities in the home. Even children that are growing up know that every Tuesday evening or every Saturday evening, we're going to have movie, interesting movie time with my family.
14: How does a decline in family values affect children's emotional and psychological development?
13: The decline in values, one way it affects the children is that their childhood remains immature for so long. Many children cannot handle responsibilities that some people were well-trained, values for work, values that have been helpful and respectful. Have you seen all of our boys? The child that they were just dropping is beyond now. It is now down. The issue of identity confusion is so glaring. What is the future of our family when the males are becoming more feminine and the girls are becoming more feminine and confusion here and there? Real values come from the fear of God. When there is no fear of God, excuse me, will somebody fear you? It is the fear of God that gives us to have even respect for human dignity.
14: What is the place of modeling and mentorship in helping to restore lost family values?
13: Very critical. You see, that's why I started by saying that when there's confusion and no order at home, the wife doesn't know how to speak to the husband. The husband doesn't know how to speak to the wife. The woman doesn't know how to speak to the children. children, it is out of their anger, out of their confusion, they can abuse, they can just beat, not the beating of when someone has mental trouble, it's a beating. So actually that's the crisis we have now. The current generation is telling that everybody is hypocrites. They can't see reality. They can't see the evidence of what we are speaking. So the place of modeling that, we have to be very intentional in training and modeling. Schools have to take their assignment very well. If home is failing, the last hope will be the schools that will model value.
7: That's Plenary Councillor Dr. Kaite Tang speaking on this year's International Day of Families. The spotlight is on 60 Years of Purpose, the High Sense Alia Story of Integrity and People First Governance. It is written by Daniel Bagbo Anyam, Principal Private Assistant, PPA, to the Executive Governor of Benue State on Due Process Government House Administration.
15: As friends, associates and citizens across Benue State and Nigeria celebrate the 60th birthday of Benue State Governor Hyacinth Alia, the occasion presents yet another opportunity to reflect on a leadership journey that has inspired hope, restored confidence in governance, and redefined public service in the state. Governor Alia's emergence as the leader of Benue State came at a critical moment when many citizens yearned for a government that would prioritize integrity, accountability, and the welfare of the people above personal and political interests. Since assuming office, his administration has steadily demonstrated that leadership rooted in compassion, transparency, and service, which indeed produced meaningful results. Within a short period, the administration has recorded significant milestones that have directly impacted the lives of Benue citizens. The payment of long outstanding salaries and pensions brought relief to thousands of workers and retirees who had endured years of uncertainty and hardship. For many families, this singular action restored dignity, revived livelihoods, and renewed trust in government institutions. Beyond workers' welfare, Governor Alia has continued to place agriculture at the center of economic revival in Benue State. Despite the security challenges, recognizing the state's vast agricultural potential, his government has initiated policies and interventions aimed at empowering smallholder farmers, boosting food production, and repositioning agriculture as a major driver of economic growth and rural development. Across different parts of the state, infrastructure and urban renewal is ongoing. The rehabilitation of roads and other critical infrastructure reflects a commitment to improving connectivity, stimulating commerce, and creating an environment conducive for investment and development. At a time when security challenges continue to affect few communities, the governor's decisive interventions and collaboration with security agencies have further demonstrated his determination to protect lives and property. Though the challenges remain complex, citizens acknowledge the administration's efforts towards restoring peace and stability in affected areas. Those who work closely with Governor Alia often speak of a leader whose dedication to duty is unwavering. His work ethics, accessibility, and people-oriented approach to governance have continued to distinguish his leadership style. He leads not from a distance, but through active engagement and personal example, constantly reminding public servants that leadership is fundamentally about sacrifice, responsibility, and service to humanity. Your Excellency, as you mark your 60th birthday, many see the celebration not merely as a personal milestone, but as a moment to appreciate a leader whose administration has rekindled hope in governance and renewed public confidence in the future of Benue State. It is a collective prayer of countless admirers, supporters, and well-wishers that God will continue to strengthen Governor Hyacinth Alia, grant him more wisdom, and guide him in the onerous task of steering the ship of state towards greater progress, unity, and prosperity. Happy 60th birthday, Your Excellency, the father of modern Benue.
7: That spotlight on 60 years of purpose, the Hyacinth Alia story of integrity and people first governance was written by Daniel Gbagbo Ayam and read by Rachel Walla.
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5: Africa's top health agency has declared an Ebola outbreak in the Democratic Republic of Congo's Eastern Ituri province. The Africa Centers for Disease Control and Prevention, in a statement, said around 246 cases and 65 deaths have been reported, mainly in the gold mining towns of Mongwalu and Rampara. The statement added that it was convening a meeting with DR Congo, neighboring Uganda and South Sudan, and other international partners to discuss priorities, including response efforts and cross-border surveillance. Wake for Chief Olu-Remi Ojukwu-Olola holds this evening at Ayeyemi Street, Ikpe-Tui-Jesha, in Oriade local government area of Osun State. A statement by Zakios of Alola of our news directorate says funeral and thanksgiving service takes place tomorrow at St. Paul's Anglican Cathedral, Ikpe-Tui-Jesha, by 10 o'clock in the morning. Reception will hold at Ilekushan Grammar School Field, Ikpe-Tui-Jesha, aged 84, Chief Olu-Remi Ojukwu-Olola. Nay Oni is survived by families, grandchildren, great-grandchildren, children, among whom are Mr. Banji Ojukwu-Olola and Pastor Oluwadamilare Ojukwu-Olola of Redeemed Christian Church of God, Ilorin, Power State. Next is sports updates.
6: The final of the men and women's 4x100-meter races will take place later this evening at the ongoing 2026 Africa Senior Athletics Championships in Accra, Ghana. Nigeria's quartet of Favour Ashi, James Emmanuel, Tejiri Godwin, and Chidera Ezeako finished in a time of 38.77 seconds to qualify for the men's final event. The Athletics Championships, which entered day four today, will also feature women's shot put final, amongst other events currently in progress. Meanwhile, South Africa is dictating the pace at the championships. They top the medals table with 8 medals, comprising 3 gold, 1 silver, and 3 bronze medals. Ethiopia follow with 3 gold, 1 silver, and 3 bronze to make up 7 medals, while Cameroon has 5 medals, 3 gold, 1 silver, and a bronze. Team Nigeria are on the 5th position with 2 gold, 3 silver, and 3 bronze medals, totaling 8 medals. And as at the time of this report, host Ghana are at a distant 14th position with a silver and 2 bronze medals. Egyptian giants Zamalek SC and Algeria's USM Algiers will clash in the final of the 2025-2026 CAF Confederations Cup at the Cairo International Stadium tomorrow. USM Algiers have a slim 1-0 advantage going into the game, while Zamalek must overturn the deficit in front of their home fans if they are to add to their triumphs in 2019 and 2024. At stake is both the trophy and a new record prize money of $4 million. The biggest prize money in the history of the CAF Confederations Cup. The CAF Champions League final first leg follows on Sunday with all eyes on Pretoria as Mamelodi Sundowns take on Morocco's AS FAR in a battle for supremacy. The decisive return leg holds in Rabat on Sunday, May 24. I am Joy Ezefola. We now bring you the commentary on the importance of family day. It is written by Paulina Labio of our News on Current Affairs, Abuja Operations.
7: Today is Family Day. A reminder that strong families are the foundation of strong communities and prosperous nations. From shared meals to emotional support, families shape values, build resilience, and give every member a place to belong. The family remains the backbone and bedrock of every stable society, and its importance cannot be overstated. families and modern households. They are the first school, the first support system, and often the first line of defense against social and economic challenges. Long before children encounter the outside world, they learn discipline, empathy, honesty, and responsibility within the family structure. Studies by organizations such as the United Nations and UNICEF consistently show that children raised in stable and supportive family environments are more likely to perform better academically, avoid crime and substance abuse, and develop stronger emotional well-being. As we celebrate Family Day today, the focus shifts from policy and politics to the everyday bonds that hold society together. It's within families that children learn respect, resilience, and cooperation. It is also within families that adults find the emotional and social stability needed to contribute meaningfully to their workplaces, communities, and nation-building efforts. Statistics around the world continue to highlight the value of strong family systems. Research has shown that children who regularly eat meals with their families are more likely to achieve better academic results and develop healthier social relationships. Communities with stronger family ties often record lower crime rates, reduced youth delinquency, and improved mental health outcomes. In many societies, families also provide economic support that reduces pressure on public welfare systems and strengthens social stability. Every family should strive to live together in unity, peace, and mutual understanding, because society itself is built on the strength of the home. A united family provides emotional security during difficult times, encourages moral upbringing, and creates an environment where members can thrive. Families that communicate openly and support one another are better equipped to withstand financial hardship, social pressure, and personal crises. In a rapidly changing world driven by technology and economic stress, maintaining strong family bonds has become more important than ever. However, strong families do not grow by chance alone. Governments also have a critical role to play in protecting and supporting family life. This can be achieved through policies that improve access to quality education, affordable health care, housing support, and decent employment opportunities. Governments can also strengthen families by promoting parental leave policies, child protection services, family counseling programs, and initiatives that encourage work-life balance. Investments in youth development, social welfare, and community support systems ultimately help families remain stable and productive. Religious institutions, schools, and traditional leaders and community organizations must also continue to promote values of love, unity, responsibility, and mutual respect within homes. Building stronger families requires collective efforts from both citizens and institutions. As we mark Family Day today, let it serve as a reminder that the strength of every nation begins at home. When families are united, children grow with confidence, communities become safer, and societies become more peaceful and productive. By nurturing stronger family ties today, we lay the foundation for a better and more secure future for generations to come.
5: That commentary on the importance of Family Day was written by Paulina Labi and read by Mariam Okesanjo. For weather update, it's cloudy in parts of Plateau, Ibadan, Osun, Mina, Asaba, Kano, and Gombe states with temperature ranging from 26 to 35 degrees Celsius. To end the news, here is a recap of the major stories. The Federal High Court in Abuja has awarded 1 million naira fine against plaintiff John Mary Jidobi, seeking to stop Goodluck Jonathan from contesting in 2027. The National Grid has gotten an additional 600 megawatts of power. Correspondent examined how inequalities in homes have affected children's well-being. new outbreak of Ebola has killed 65 persons in the Democratic Republic of Congo. That's the news, edited by Manuel Kutara and the production team. I am Harriet Adams. Have a good day.

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1: 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Thank you very much. You're welcome.
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0: All right, now Radio 1103.5 FM. Now, there you, Dave, check your time like this. 26 minutes now remain for 5 o'clock to start attention. Good day, welcome. Now, come back from our network studios for Abuja from that network news. All right, I'm not saying that the could you expect to get some programs we're supposed to show face now for Abuja, as well as they do every Friday like this. From now, we'll reach 5, then 5, we'll reach 5:30, and 5:30 again, go receive. But get us to be at the BRC again. So, very which way, I think that's how the networks today do like this. But in case we get chance, that opportunity to come, we'll go join our network studio for Abuja for those programs we they always they listen to, we supposed to listen to like this time now. Now, me and you they talk so, but anyway, we may we say as we go be if the thing true. That roadway won't pass. If we discover the place is all true, if it pass, no wala, we will join with our network series from Abuja for the program when go show face. And of course, in case we don't get a chance to go to network to go back for those programs for again for today, that's why the same in all of us, we will do something about them, something like that will go happen. Okay, but we'll see the yes, we don't go anywhere, they say, but we'll go transfer. We're there with you. My name is Femi Olajide, Mr. Sport. If you call me MC Fun, if you call me J Stevens, we're not go anywhere, we're there together. So, but we just go for short music break, we'll go for music break. Today, on Friday now, so we ask this, no matter what today happen, they say, in everything, we would give thanks to God. At least, no thank God, say, we're there alive. We know, say, it gets us CDB for some people, it gets us CDB for other people. Like when me and somebody they talk, they say if you go hospital, you could see some people where they cry, and you could see some people where they still they congratulate them, say congratulations. So why some people they tell them say sorry, take it. So that's how life be. So but anyway it be, but the first person will still be alive, whether you never talk, I'll be sorted the airport, anyhow, but at least say thank God, so yeah, God you still there alive. And where you there alive, the person where they alive, that means say, Abba, something better because show face for that person. So may we thank God to say we're there alive. And of course, may we still continue to pray. I'd always be talking about the pray for the country. To get as the country to be like this. And nobody feel even explain. Nobody feel talk say not like this, not like this. Everywhere, everything. It just get us the matter thing. But as they be like that, for other places, people they enjoy, then they jump up, then they say thank God, do God don't remember them or this one. Now so like that's why we talk say life in no balance at all. I no go ever balance. Now be the things. But anyhow it be for your side, anyhow it be for your side, I beg we will take it like that and continue. We'll continue to pray for the country, continue to pray for our leaders, whether anything or anything, whether you like them, you know like them. For the fact say God don't put them as our leaders. There's nothing we will do. The only thing we will need to do that to continue to pray for the fact that we see this country. Even if you don't get the whole money way, you say you don't get. If you don't get the whole money way, you say you don't get. Don't forget to say, time your own time go pass. You still get children, to get children. Like one house where somebody showed me today. That house, they say, that time was 1960-something. When I was 1965, for that village, that house be the best for that village, 1965. When I see that house, even myself, they laugh. Say, imagine 1965. And that person get money that time, you can say. But now, even in Pekin, say, no go feel, say, even in children, they no go say, they don't want to stay for the house. No, they no go ever want to stay for the house. Because, you know, things don't change. Things go change. Everything could change. So, this is you get money to it. But tomorrow, you don't hear so many people will be billionaires and everything. At the end of the day, you can see their children. We don't perceive bad things happen to them. But then, anything can happen. That's why we need to say, no matter the level where you be, we will see, continue to pray for our country. Then our leaders, they will pray for the two both of them. As you pray for yourself, pray for them too. Country get us to be, we understand. But then, we need to continue to say, Baba God, I beg, help us. So far, say all of us today, we never come out. Even if you jack yourself, one day you will see come back. If you don't come back, you're picking, your children, all of them will still want to come back. So no one know they will still come back. So, and anything where they meet, where you live like this, that's where they will meet up. So let me just continue with what we do. And everything. I talked something last week, say, at least people where you know, where you never hear from them, say, maybe we just try, maybe we call. Just put a call through, say, okay, how now? How you day? with the apple, alpha, at least. Just say that in free help. That in free. The best if you that time tell you what to the warrior. Say, I like this, like this. So if you get anything, what if you do and that time. And the best if you, maybe not just call, but just need somebody to talk to. Just begin tell you everything what they happen to them. Say, I like this. So if you use that one thing, not be everything be money. But just if I call and I go, they ask me for money. If you don't get, you don't get. Nobody go. Even if the person invests with you, but at least. So maybe occasion, not be occasionally, every time, moment like this, somebody, maybe just try to report. You know, as the country take be like this, everything, it get us. Now only God will fear each and every one of us. So maybe we try as much as possible to be our brother's keepers and our sister's keepers. Call them, call one person, send message. Hi, how you do? What's in the app? And so that you go hear from that person too. The person to go hear from you. That one, you go hear ourselves. Even if you don't get anything to give, that talk where you talk with that person, just where you give that person, if you make that person laugh, you know something, you laugh, and that laugh, feel help that person, feel help the soul of that person. So today is Friday now, so between now and tomorrow, carry your phone now, the same message to people where you don't think we hear from them, or call them. You know, good, no person make bad thing happen to anybody. You know, good, maybe say later you call the guy and say, this person, just hear that for somebody say, yes, this person don't die. You can't even want to say, and I be one caller, I wish they are, oh God, I beg. No praise bad thing, but then we will do our own to support ourselves. Now, Radio 1103.5 FM, now there will be winner, news talk, sport, entertainment, and performance. Everything I will carry, they give. Now, once again, I say, man, I will apologize on behalf of me, myself, and the radio station. Say, that Abuja, the road never see clear, but as soon as the road clear, we'll join them. But we'll see the Yesha. Make we just the jolly thing go. Today, Friday, to our 15th day for inside the month of May 2026. God bless Peter everyone. For you now, we'll go back to that music levels. We'll go jolly small.
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5: Ah! 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

Friendship na relationship with they between people where they say they care for each other. And not just to care, but that they enjoy each other company. Friendship involve mutual trust, support, understanding, and it also they very important because, like I tell you before, it they provide companionship. Friendship is all about companionship. They reduce loneliness and even self. It they follow improve your health and happiness. Okay, what can be some of those key things where we say a day about a friendship? Some things you're supposed to note as you do that, your friend, trust. You know, when I define friendship, I've been mentioned trust. And now, one of the key things, now trust. Why? Because trust be the foundation of every friendship. Because without them, it would be hard for you to build or maintain or sustain that friendship. Support. Good friends, they support each other during good or bad times.

0: what about communication? To maintain friendship, it is very important for you to communicate, to talk well. This one means say you're supposed to share your thoughts, your feelings, and also to listen to that your friend. Another point be respect. Respect each person for the friendship. That is, respect must be. Respect that person belief, respect that your friend decision, and respect that your friend privacy. Last point, fun. Friendship is all about having fun together. Enjoy yourself, share experiences, and make memories.
1: Friendship, very sweet, very nice, interesting. But you have to be wise to choose the friends. Choose your friend wisely. You don't have to do what your friends are doing. You don't have to behave the way they are doing. You don't have to go to places that they are doing. You don't need to satisfy your friend. Choose your friends wisely. Friendship is very good.
2: Anybody I consider as my friend must share the same ideology with me about life, about social gathering, and what have you. It must be the person that will be there for me at the point of need, that can get assistance, that can reckon with. That's the person I consider as my friend.
0: Let me just give you some of the best approach to this friendship when we don't need to talk about. Be tolerant. Friends, if you say somebody be your friend, you must understand and accept differences in opinion, understand and accept differences as well in lifestyle. That's one of the best ways to approach that your friendship when you did do with somebody for Jesus. Another one again, listen more. That is to say, pay attention to what your friend they talk. Pay attention, show empathy. Let your friend understand, say yes. Especially if your friend they go through pain. Make him understand, say yes, you suffer, you're feeling pain. And if he celebrates, make your friend feel and say yes, you celebrate, you happy for and say this thing coming way. That is another approach to friendship. Another one be this sincere. That's your friendship and do with genuine care, real care, not fake and be real. No need to fake and so be sincere in that your friendship. Give time. Yes, so I know say with the hustle and bustle of Lagos life and Nigeria in general, you go say you no get time. But I would tell you same, another way to approach that your friendship is same, invest time, put for ammo. Even if you don't get time to visit, at least do WhatsApp, do SMS, send message, or just take your phone. 60 seconds. Hello, how are you? That's another approach to friendship. Then another one again, learn to perform acts of kindness. All these small, small gestures, it goes a long way. Not big thing, no. If you just see something, yeah, my friends, I know say this thing you go like him, and that's why I say, make I just buy and give you. Just all these small, small acts of kindness, it is strengthening the bonds between friends then. Just try and go some extra miles, Leave your comfort zone. Help your friend out. That's another way to say it will strengthen that relationship between you and that your friend.

And again, the last, but definitely not the least, allow growth. That is to say, support each person, support each other, personal development. And if there's any changes in that your friend life, support her. Support her, allow growth. No envy. Yeah, if you call somebody your friend, there should be no place for envy. Just try. Say you're happy for her. Anything they happen for in life, they're happy with that friend. So in conclusion, friendship day about sharing your life with people where you value and who also value you back in return. Again, friendship is all about sharing your life with people where you value and who value you back. My name is Gladys Omamogo, aka Gladofi. Your one and only friend. I bet let's keep bonding. See, we meet again, my dearest friend, for them. Have a nice day.

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0: glad our country women and old vice if you take your time like this. 14 minutes don't dodge past 5 o'clock. And for the time we remain, I'm going to go to the network studios for Abuja for the program where the show first. Good evening.
1: Inclusion, the institutional reform and geopolitical positioning of the compact. And it's very wise to have mentioned and included all these things in the compact. People might want to know, why only now? The only now, it has so many answers, because they want to address the existential security and good governance in the region, and also to prevent regional fragmentation. The regional fragmentation, like those who have left, we were 15, now 12, three have left.
2: Yes.
1: So I believe for this compact, we don't want an existing fragmentation again. And also to operationalize the Vision 2050 and tackling law economic integration. They want to integrate, bring other countries together to see that West Africa, we are all the same. And also to ensure movement from the declarations to implementations. And also to ensure structural economic shifts. We want to see how the economy can boom in the West region.
2: All right. So the compact speaks about moving from an elite-driven ECOWAS to an ECOWAS of the peoples. Since Parliament represents the citizens of the sub-region, what specific role is the ECOWAS Parliament expected to play in making this vision a reality?
1: This has shown how proactive ECOWAS Parliament is. They need to carry the Parliament to the people. And I always say, it's not only about elites. The last man in the village is very important. The grassroots, I call them. They are very important. And I always want to borrow the activities of Rwanda. What they did when we went there after the genocide, they said everybody was involved. They can go to the last man in the village, ask him about his own input. Tomorrow you might not say, no, I was not there, I don't know. You are important in the society. I think this is why the impact has connected or has included from elite to grassroots, so that they can know they are important. And this is why we do delocalized.
2: Okay.
1: We do rotational. We can go to Sierra Leone, my country. You do go to Ghana. You know you have to take the parliament to the people. And it also boom the economy. Because whatever currency they'll be using, it goes to your country.
2: All right, so one of the major concerns in the region is the growing disconnect between citizens and regional institutions. How can the ECOWAS Parliament help rebuild public trust and ensure that regional integration directly benefits ordinary West Africans?
1: Well, I think this is one of it. By coming to the radio, you pronounce and you ask, what have you done? What are your plans? So
2: sure.
1: The person in the village who listen to the radio will know exactly what ECOWAS is here for. Because some people do not know how we don't reach out there. But through radio discussions or using the civil societies, they can disseminate the messages down to the grassroots.
2: All right. So security, democratic instability, and unconstitutional changes of government continue to threaten the region. In what ways can Parliament contribute to strengthening accountability, democratic governance, and peace under the proposed compact? You mentioned the three countries that already left the ECOWAS, Burkina Faso, Mali, and the Sahel. Yes.
1: Talking about security.
2: Yes.
1: You know, during my presentation, I mentioned that I don't envy them. I do not envy the commission or the commissioner who is responsible for peace and security. Talking about security of a state, it's very much pivotal, because without security, we'll not be here.
2: Sure.
1: So that was why they mention it, because it's very much pivotal, and they targeted the survivor strategies, that is the security aspect of it. They want to see how secured is the sub-region by looking to the borders or looking to the activities or knowing the root cause of problems. Because we are hearing so many coups everywhere. So you need to go there and know the root cause of the coup or what is happening there, what has prompted these coups. So to me, strengthening and activating the ECOWAS standby force and also operationalizing a 5,000-man force to deal with several threats of terrorism across the Sahel. Strict anti-coup enforcement, unilateral intervention capability, and technology-driven early warning. Don't wait until it's happened. You have to tackle it. That is the role of ECOWAS.
2: Okay, what diplomacy, what dialogue, what reconciliation strategy can the parliament use to try to bring back these our
1: Thank
2: members
1: you very much.
2: That
1: I think it's diplomatic dialogue. Diplomatic dialogue. They need to meet one and one. And thank God our president, the president Dr. Julius Maada Bio, is now the head of the authority. And I think they can use the expertise of Sierra Leone because we have tested the war. You cannot say I will do cross an evil for an evil or dot an eye for an eye. You have to listen to people. When you listen to them, they have their own reasons. And that is what we want to see ECOWAS do. Go to Mali, don't isolate them. They have gone, Mali have gone, Niger have gone, and Burkina Faso have gone. But with diplomacy, you can go there and dialogue with them.
2: All right, so before I let you go, the compact also emphasizes youth and women inclusion in governance. How can Parliament ensure that these groups are not just represented symbolically, but actively involved in shaping regional policies and decisions?
1: That is the topic I like when the presenter presents anything that has to do with women. And you know, we face the bulk of it.
2: Yes.
1: And biblically, you know that besides men, women are powerful instruments for development. They will not leave us out. Our voices must be heard. We are partners, we are developers, we are teachers, we are caregivers. And you know what a man can do, a woman can do better. If we look into the population in any community, women are more than men. And for us in Sierra Leone, women are 52%. And we fought for the 30% and we got it. So when a woman says he wants to do something, he'll go for it. The youths are the futures for tomorrow. After we have left, they will come. So we need to pave the way for them. We lead and they will follow. So in inclusion, in including the women, I think by that they will succeed.
2: Awesome. Including the women will bring success.
1: Yes, of course. Yes.
2: Thank you so much. It's been nice speaking with you, Mrs. Veronica. Thanks for coming on Africa this week.
1: Thank you.
2: That was a member of the ECOWAS Parliament, Mrs. Veronica Cissé from Sierra Leone, speaking on a proposed compact for the future of regional integration aimed at repositioning West Africa. And now to our special segment, How Well Do You Know Africa? Obumneme Okeje takes it from here.
3: Good evening and welcome to today's segment, which will focus on the Ari of Ethiopia. My name is Obumneme Okeje. Please ride with me as I take you on a tour to the Ari in Ethiopia. These people are the largest population among all the ethnic groups present in the Omo Valley in Ethiopia. Their territory extends from the northern border of the Mago National Park to the lands north of the city of Jinka, the Ari capital. Ari are about 120,000 individuals. They speak an Omotic language that has 9 dialects. Their social structure foresees a division into 9 tribes independent of one another. Each tribe is structured in a clan. They live in the highlands around Jinka. They occupy the largest territory of all the tribes of the areas, and their economic system is based on agriculture. They live a very poor life when compared to other people groups in the country. The farm traditionally have a poor diet and many live in absolute poverty. Modernization somehow has changed their lives. The territory of the Ari is divided into 9 independent territorial units, each managed by a traditional spiritual leader called Babi and his spiritual assistant who is called Godmi. These two figures play an important role in the life of the Ari. The arid lands are fertile and receive a large amount of rain and rarely suffer drought. This favorable condition allows the Ari to cultivate different types of plantations. The pastures are also luxuriant and that also possesses large herds of cattle and numerous donkeys that are used to transport goods to the markets of the area. In addition to being skilled farmers, the Ari have a great tradition of craftsmanship. Women are famous for working with ceramics and weaving baskets. They also produce a local alcoholic beverage. Men, instead, are expert blacksmiths, tanners, and wood carvers. The artisans belong to a lineage called Mana. Traditionally, they were despised by the other lineages and could not marry individuals belonging to their lineage. The huts of the Ari have a thatched roof while the walls...

0: Most of them are Protestants, Christians, or Orthodox Christians. But traditional religion still has a hold on them. Well, on that note, I end this week's segment on How Well Do You Know Africa? I am Obumneme Okeje. Stay safe till we meet again next week. Bye for now. Before we go, here is our wise saying for the week from Ghana.
1: Wisdom is like a baobab tree. No one individual can embrace it.
0: This proverb reminds us that collective ideas, cooperation, and shared responsibility are essential for solving common challenges. A message that strongly reflects ongoing conversations at Africa's future and regional integration. And that concludes this edition of Africa This Week. As Africa continues to navigate economic pressure, democratic challenges, and evolving regional dynamics, experts say stronger cooperation, inclusive governance, and strategic reforms will remain critical to building a more stable and prosperous continent. The conversations from Nairobi and Abuja this week once again highlights the growing determination among African leaders and institutions to shape solutions from within and strengthen Africa's voice on the global stage. The production was assisted by Patrick Alumona Jr., Awa Mohammed, Obumneme Okeje, Jeremiah Jime, and Olayemi Daniel. Special thanks to my supervisor, Ogachukwu Koronkwo, and the executive producer, Folashade Rimolade. The studio manager is Phinehas Udeyo. Until next week, when we bring you another insightful edition of Africa This Week, I am Sandra Chukwugeku. Thank you for listening and do stay connected to the network service of Radio Nigeria. Goodbye for now.
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8: Welcome to the
0: the Theatre of News on the Shield. In the week, the Chief of Army Staff, Lieutenant General Waidi Shaibu, has reaffirmed the Army's commitment to tackling insecurity across the country. He emphasized that continuous training and intelligence-driven operations remain critical to defeating terrorism and other security threats. In a related development, the Nigerian Army has announced its first biannual conference for 2026, scheduled to take place in Abuja. The conference will bring together senior military officers to review ongoing operations and develop strategies to strengthen national security. Also in the week, the Army held a senior command and leadership seminar in Port Harcourt. The seminar focused on improving leadership capacity and enhancing decision-making among senior officers. On the operational front, troops have sustained counterinsurgency operations across the northeast and northwest regions. Reports indicate that several missions led to the rescue of civilians and disruption of criminal networks. In addition, the Army continues welfare and support programs for its personnel and families, including activities to honor fallen heroes and boost troop morale. Troops of the Nigerian Army's 14th Brigade under Operation Udoka have rescued a kidnapped victim and intensified security operations across Abia State in a coordinated push against criminal groups. A statement by Assistant Director, Army Public Relations, attached to the brigade, Captain Mazino Atta, on Friday, stated that the soldiers from the 145 Battalion working with Operation Crush and the Anti-Cultism Unit of the Nigeria Police Force carried out an intelligence-led operation in Umahia that led to the rescue of Mr. Onyebuchi Mwoha. He said the victim was abducted earlier by armed men, adding that the rescued victim and some arrested suspects are in custody for further investigations as troops work to dismantle other criminal networks in the area. The statement read, the operation was conducted under Operation Eastern Sanity 2. The troops have maintained a heavy presence along major routes and vulnerable communities, including the Apsu Okigwe Ihube Road, the Enugu Port Harcourt Expressway, and parts of Umunochi, Bende, Iselangwa, Ukwa East, Ukwa West, Umahia, and Arochukwu local government areas. Lastly, on the updates, the Nigerian Army and the mining marshals of the Nigeria Security and Civil Defense Corps, NSCDC, have intensified efforts against illegal mining activities with a joint inspection of an illegal mining site in Kuje Area Council of the Federal Capital Territory, FCT. The operation followed the arrest of 15 suspected illegal miners by troops of the 176th Guards Battalion, Gwagwalada, Abuja, who subsequently handed the suspects over to the mining marshals for further investigation and prosecution. Security officials described the development as a strong demonstration of interagency collaboration aimed at combating economic sabotage and criminal activities linked to illegal mining across the country. The joint inspection of the mining site was conducted in line with a standard operating procedure, SOP, guiding the operations of the mining marshals as authorities moved to ensure thorough investigation and seamless prosecution of the suspects. Residents of the affected community had reportedly raised concerns over the environmental degradation, insecurity, and safety risks posed by the activities of illegal miners operating in the area. Speaking during the operation, the commander of the Mining Marshals Operations, Assistant Commandant of Corps ACC, Atta John Onoja, reaffirms the commitment of the NSCDC to strengthening collaborative security operations. Onoja said the Commandant General of the NSCDC, Professor Ahmed Abubakar Audi, consistently advocates the principles of coordination, collaboration, and cooperation as essential pillars for effective security management and national stability. According to him, the successful joint operation with the Nigerian Army highlighted the importance of intelligence sharing and institutional partnership in tackling illegal mining and related crimes nationwide. He added that the operation reflected the resolve of security agencies to restore order within Nigeria's mining sector and dismantle networks involved in illegal exploitation of mineral resources. At the conclusion of investigations, one of the suspects, identified as Muhammad Usani, alongside 14 others, was formally charged to court. The latest crackdown signals renewed determination by the mining marshals and other security agencies to curb illegal mining activities threatening communities, the environment, and the nation's economy. And that's all on the update. My name is Okemute Iguriasi. David, it's back to you.
7: Thank you, Okemute, for keeping us up to speed. Now, here's a message from the Nigerian Army.
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12: Salute to our fallen comrades who paid the supreme price. Salute our wounded soldiers whose loyalty to our dear country, Nigeria, remains unwavering. Salute to our gallant troops who stand solidly loyal to the oath of allegiance we all took upon answering this call. Salute to our families who cry themselves to sleep, not knowing if we will ever return. Salute to the thousands of our children not filled in their childhood memories because we chose love for country above everything else. Salute to you, patriotic Nigerians. Keep up the faith.
7: As part of efforts to keep the public informed on the operational activities of the armed forces of Nigeria, the military disclosed that troops deployed to different parts of the country have neutralized 201 terrorists and rescued 188 abducted civilians across multiple engagements in April 2026. Briefing journalists in Abuja on ongoing operations and successes recorded by troops in various theaters of operations across the country at its monthly media briefing for April 2026, the Director of Defense Media Operations, Major General Michael Onaja, said troops also arrested 284 key ring leaders, logisticians, and collaborators who had hitherto operated with impunity.
13: The Air Forces continue to conduct relentless coordinated operations across the seven active theaters in this month. Across every geopolitical zone of the Federal Republic, troops executed precision kinetic strikes against insurgents and criminal formations, dismantled terrorist enclaves and logistical networks, and rescued scores of abducted civilians, restoring safety to communities that have endured the menace of terrorism, kidnapping, and armed violence. These operations were prosecuted in seamless collaboration with other agencies and community stakeholders whose partnership has been invaluable to the armed forces' operational success. The period recorded some of the most decisive battlefield outcomes over the last 3 months, with numerous insurgents neutralized, multiple enclaves stormed and destroyed, and a substantial number of abducted citizens reunited with their families.
7: In the Northeast Theater of Operations, Major General Onaja said troops of the Joint Task Force Northeast Operation Hadinkai continue with an unrelenting kinetic campaign against Boko Haram, the Islamic State West African Province, ISWAP, and Jamaat al-Sunnah Lidawati Wal Jihad, JAS elements across Adamawa, Borno, Gombe, Taraba, and Yobe states, significantly curtailing terrorist freedom of movement through coordinated ambushes, fighting patrols, and both air and artillery fire.
13: During the month, troops neutralized 136 terrorist fighters, arrested 114 suspects, rescued 18 kidnapped victims, and facilitated the surrender of 9 insurgents and their families. Significantly, on the 1st of April, 8 terrorists were neutralized in a coordinated ambush at the Gadangari Axis, Bama local domain area of Borno State, with no casualties recorded on the side of troops. Clearance operations at the Dajimada and Kumburu Forest dismantled multiple terrorist camps and led to the capture of a deputy ringleader and his wife. On the 22nd of this month, 9 captives, including women and children, who had escaped from terrorist captivity in the Mandara Mountains, were rescued by troops, who subsequently repelled a determined enemy counterattack launched to capture them. In the most decisive engagement of the period, troops at Kukareta, in the relatively local government area of Yobe State, actionable intelligence repelled a massive coordinated assault on the 23rd of the month. They also neutralized 21 terrorists and recovered 12 AK-47 rifles, 1 general purpose machine gun, 1 PKC machine gun, 1 RPG 2, 1 16mm mortar, and 143 rounds of ammunition. Operations continued with sustained intensity into the final days of the period. A follow-up exploitation along the terrorist withdrawal route at Kukareta on the 24th of the month uncovered 2 additional corpses of insurgents neutralized during the earlier engagement, along with 5 AK-47 magazines and a camel bag water bottle container. On the 25th, troops neutralized 1 terrorist and covered 1 AK-47 rifle during an ambush at Cafe Hausa in Madagali local government area of Adamawa State. In the early hours of 26th of April, a night ambush at the terrorist crossing point in Gujwa, local government area of Yobe State, based on credible intelligence from tracking insurgent movements, resulted in the neutralization of 2 additional terrorists and the recovery of 1 AK-47 rifle, 3 magazines, 16 rounds of 7.62mm special ammunition, and 1 hand grenade. On the same day, troops deployed a bullet-type carabine head of Borno State sighted terrorists on camera trying to infiltrate their defensive location. Troops engaged the terrorists and neutralized them.
7: During the month under review, Major General Onoja disclosed that several terrorists were neutralized during coordinated ground assaults and precision airstrike carried out against Boko Haram and ISWAP terrorists operating within the Sambisa Forest and Timbuktu Triangle, resulting in rescuing abducted civilians and facilitating the safe return of displaced persons to liberated communities.
13: On the 28th, troops rescued an abducted woman in Gosaruka government area, Borno State, who escaped captivity in the Mandara Mountains following artillery bombardments, while separate clearance operation by troops in Gedan neutralized 5 terrorists and recovered weapons as an airstrike on a terrorist base in Guduf further destroyed structures and eliminated about 20 insurgents. On the next day, that is 29th of April, troops conducted coordinated ground and air offensives in the Timbuktu Axis and Bulabulin forests, neutralized 18 terrorists, destroyed their enclaves and recovered 14 weapons, ammunition, and IED materials. Follow-up operations are ongoing to track fleeing insurgents and prevent regrouping. The cumulative neutralization of terrorists across Operation Hardenkai during this period represents a significant degradation of insurgent operational capacity in the Northeast Theater. Later that day, troops at Mayanti conducted an ambush in the Kwaboka government area of Borno State. When troops made contact with suspected terrorist logistics suppliers, 5 terrorists were neutralized and 2 bicycles, 2 fabric mats, and some food.

0: rounds of 7.62 by 54 millimeter pellet, 110 rounds of 7.62 by 39 millimeter special, 3 band layers, a sum of 40,000 naira, and items for improvised explosive ordnance's IED fabrication were also recovered.
1: Speaking on activities of Operation Fasan Yemma in the Northwest, the Director of Defense Military Operations said troops delivered devastating and precise strikes against terrorist elements across Kaduna, Katsina, Kebbi, Sokoto, and Zamfara states throughout the period, systematically dismantling criminal networks and protecting communities from violent attacks.
0: During the month, troops neutralized 24 terrorist fighters, arrested 32 suspects, rescued 70 kidnapped victims, and facilitated the surrender of one insurgent. On the 31st of March, coordinated fighting patrols across communities in Kebbi and Zamfara neutralized multiple insurgents and demolished a notorious terrorist kingpin's hideout. By the 5th of this month, troops rescued 31 worshippers abducted from an Ekpa church at Ariko village in Kacha local government area of Kaduna State. A landmark demonstration of the Air Force's resolve that no place of worship shall be surrendered to terrorists. A few days later, on the 8th, 18 locals, including two infants, abducted at Gidanadi village in Rono local government area of Sokoto State, were rescued after troops ambushed and routed their captors. Then, on the 20th, a terrorist camp at Muhaye town was destroyed following a coordinated artillery bombardment and cordon of search operation. Kinetic pressure was sustained and escalated through the final week of April. On the 21st, troops in Kushere village in Chikoloka area of Kaduna State aggressively pursued kidnappers and rescued 3 victims. Troops in Zero local government in Zamfara simultaneously engaged and dispersed the terrorist group and recovered one AK-47 rifle. Then, on the 27th, troops conducted a fighting patrol to Dan Gajeru and Kokumba villages in Safi local government area of Zamfara State, neutralized one terrorist and dismantled several terrorist camps during the operation. Similarly, on the same date, troops intercepted and arrested a suspect transporting suspected IED components intended for delivery to an undisclosed location. The individual is now in custody for further investigation. The cumulative effect of sustained operational tempo has continued to degrade organizational cohesion and territorial reach of criminal and terrorist networks across the Northwest Zone. On the 29th, troops conducted patrols to Munaka, Aja, and Gidan Mihaiki villages in Kusoro local government area of Zamfara State. They made contact with terrorists at Aja village, neutralized 4 of the terrorists, and recovered 2 AK-47 rifles, 1 locally fabricated handgun, 5 magazines, and 280 rounds of 7.62mm special ammunition. Additionally, troops discovered several terrorist makeshift camps which were destroyed in situ.
1: This is The Shield on the network service of Radio Nigeria. Let's appreciate the gallantry of our troops with this song.

0: If you're just joining us, this is the Shield on Africa's largest radio network. In the North Central Theatre of Operations, Major General Onoja said troops of Operation Savannah Shield recorded significant gains by intensifying counter-terrorism and anti-kidnapping operations across Niger and Kwara states, extending operational reach into forested corridors that criminal elements had long exploited.
1: During the month, troops neutralized 21 terrorists, fighters, arrested 17 suspects, and rescued 10 kidnapped victims. Significantly, on the 14th, a blocking force in Bulgogo government area of Niger State made decisive contact with terrorists, crushed them in a coordinated engagement, and during the subsequent withdrawal, encountered a full-on enemy ambush, capturing 9 motorcycles and 2 suspects with no troop casualties. Clearance operations on the 16th at Kongore, Tungabati, and Dakawoko villages.

0: in Burgoo local government area of Niger State dismantled further terrorist camps and yielded IED materials. Then on the 16th, troops at Idara community defended the local government area of Kwara State in conjunction with forest guards and vigilantes engaged kidnappers at Iru Forest and rescued three abducted victims. Clearance operations intensified from the 24th with troops advancing to Tunga Mariga in Kaya local government area of Kwara State, discovered and destroyed suspected bandits' makeshift camps at local village, and recovered 6 day guns from abandoned settlement positions. A follow-on clearance operation by troops on the 26th in Patigi local government area of Kwara State made contact with terrorist logistics suppliers who sustained gunshot wounds, with 3 motorcycles and assorted supplies being recovered. Then on the 28th, suspected terrorists attacked Wamba community in Mariga local government area of Niger State. The assault was met with a swift and determined response by troops and the local vigilante, which successfully repelled the attack, neutralized 20 terrorists while others fled with gunshot wounds. Later on that same day, troops in the local government area of Kwara State responded to a kidnap incident along the Edukwebe road, rescued 1 victim, recovered 2 bandits' motorcycles, and are continuing efforts to locate the second victim. The incident underscores the importance of community participation in security efforts complementing ongoing military operations.
1: Similarly, the Joint Task Force Operation Enduring Peace recorded outstanding operational gains across Plateau, Bauchi, and Kaduna, neutralizing terrorists, destroying enclaves, and liberating kidnapped civilians.
0: During the month, troops neutralized 18 terrorist fighters, arrested 48 suspects, and rescued 53 kidnapped victims. Significantly, on the 3rd of April, 3 terrorists were neutralized in the Kerem area of Wasiluga government area of Plateau State. The period's landmark achievement came on the 9th of April, when troops neutralized 10 terrorists between Bitsinzaki and Bodera Forest in Wasiluga government, and in a near simultaneous assault on multiple camps, including Altakachala's camp in the Rajimada Forest, troops liberated 21 kidnapped victims and destroyed several terrorist enclaves. Then, on the 15th, 4 kidnapped victims were freed from their captors after the arrest of a terrorist's wife led troops to the location of a live telephone handover operation. 2 additional victims were simultaneously rescued during the night patrol in Okun, local government area of Benue State. On the 21st of April, 2 terrorists attacked a checkpoint in Bakuna, the local government area of Plateau State. They were neutralized, and a clandestine weapons manufacturing hideout at Bandanu village in Lantan North local government area was destroyed, which yielded the recovery of 2 AK-47 rifles, a fabricated G3 rifle, and heavy manufacturing machinery, eliminating an illicit armament production cell that had been supplying criminal elements in the region. On the 24th, one Miss Linda Mondi was kidnapped at Hotan village in Bokos local government area of Plateau State. She was rescued after troops responded swiftly to the abduction report. Her captors fled on sighting troops. Then on the 25th, a confessional statement from 2 arrested kidnappers led to the rescue of another victim, one Memuna Seyi, who had been abducted in Shendan local government area of Plateau State, with 8 million naira recovered from the criminals. The full ransom collected was returned to the victim's family.
1: Throughout April 2026, troops of Operation Wellstroke conducted several coordinated clearance operations targeting criminal hideouts and flashpoints across Benue, Kogi, and Nasarawa states used by criminal elements to launch attacks on innocent communities. He noted that the military also intensified non-kinetic engagements through stakeholder meetings and civil-military cooperation initiatives aimed at promoting peaceful coexistence.
0: During the month, troops neutralized 14 terrorist fighters, arrested 40 suspects, and rescued 35 kidnapped victims. Significantly, on the 13th of the month, an ambush in Kababunu local government area of Kogi State resulted in the neutralization of 2 members of a kidnapping gang, positively identified by previous victims, and the rescue of 2 additional abducted persons abandoned during the criminals' flight. Troops also rescued 3 children at Nagazi Farm Center in Adabi local government area of Kogi State after their father was killed and the children abducted. On the 16th, troops responded to the abduction of passengers of a Benue Links bus in Otupo local government area of Benue State, trailed the kidnappers and forced them to abandon four of their victims. Suspected terrorist camps at Ejiba and Ufi villages in Yaga West local government of Kogi State were dismantled during clearance operations on the same date. Multiple terrorists were also eliminated in Kogi State during engagements at Tunga at Sawa Road in Lokoja local government area and along the Babangida Adua Road. Then on the 19th, a search and rescue operation at Okeite Ward in Ohimene local government area of Benue State yielded the rescue of 13 kidnapped victims who were evacuated to Tuko General Hospital for medical attention. Then on the 25th, troops recorded major gains in Katsinana local government area of Benue State. Troops responded to an attack in Michihi community and gave the assailants and rescued two victims. In a separate raid in Ukum local government area, troops arrested 10 suspects at a terrorist enclave in the village of Kiado. In the most disturbing incident of the period, suspected criminals on the 26th invaded the Dahalokita orphanage at Zariachi community in Lokoja local government area of Kogi State. They adopted 24 children and two of their matrons. However, 17 of the children were courageous enough and escaped from their abductors and have been reunited with the orphanage staff. I must mention that the Air Forces, in coordination with sister security agencies, has activated an extensive rescue operation for the remaining victims. Troops are in active pursuit to ensure the safe release of all outstanding captives, which is currently underway. The Air Forces assured the nation and the families affected that every resource available is being deployed to resolve these incidents swiftly and safely.
1: In the southeast, Operation Udoka sustained intelligence-driven operations across criminal groups responsible for attacks on security personnel and public infrastructure. Troops carried out raids on criminal hideouts, recovered weapons and improvised explosive devices, and arrested suspected criminals linked to violent activities in the region.
0: During the period, troops neutralized three terrorists, arrested 16 suspects, and rescued two kidnapped victims. Significantly, on the 29th of March, a wanted IPOB ESM terrorist, Simon Chupu Miru Akoki alias Ayo, was apprehended at his hideout in Ogun State. On the 31st, two nurses responsible for treating IPOB and ESM wounded fighters were arrested in Anambra State, which critically dismantled the terrorist group's medical support network. Then on the 6th of April, troops destroyed the camp of a terrorist known as Aluta in Imo State, neutralized one terrorist and arrested another. On the 14th of April, ransom proceeds from a kidnapping in Uzoma in the local government area of Enugu State were electronically tracked, leading to the arrest of two suspects and the recovery of firearms and cash. On the 21st of April, a raid in Ebonyi local government area led to the capture of five suspects, including one known as Calamity. You recall he is one of the ringleaders of IPOB and ESN operations in Delta State. This is a decisive arrest that has significantly disrupted the command capacity of the proscribed group in the southeast and south-south regions. On the 27th of April, joint troops supported by aircraft stormed and identified IPOB and ESN enclave within Ajali Forest in Isia, the local government area of Enugu State. Troops engaged the terrorists, forcing them to flee and systematically destroy all life support structures within the enclave, including the terrorist shrine and dugout trenches. Seven victim-operated IEDs and one locally made grenade found within the camp were safely recovered and subsequently destroyed. The destruction of the Ajali Forest enclave, which had served as a key staging, logistics and spiritual coordination hub for IPOB and ESN, represents a landmark blow to the group's operational base in the southeast. Then on the 28th, troops in Asia at the local government area of Enugu State followed a kidnapping attempt to rescue four victims and recover an abandoned bus and motorcycle. Sequel to the arrest of Mr. Chinedu Igaotu, aka Calamity, a notorious IPOB and ESN ringleader, and four others by troops on the 21st, troops of Operation Udoka nabbed another IPOB ESN kingpin, one Mr. Chison Agashi Ogadego, aka Baron, at Umuebumi area in the Zi local government area of Ebumi State on the 28th of the month. During preliminary investigation, the suspect confessed to being a member of the dreaded IPOB ESN group and further admitted to having participated in two kidnap operations since the arrival of Calamity to Ebumi State.
1: And that's how it's been on The Shield. Hope to catch you again same time, same station next week with another informative edition. Many thanks to the supervisor of this program, Rosie Namudu, and Aminu Adamu, our man on the field. Kudos to Emerald Donald for being on guard. My name is David Umor. Parade dismissed.
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0: 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I'm from Norway. 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

0: 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On the stable of Radio Nigeria, the best radio station of the year. First, the headlines. Lagos government reaffirms commitment to building largest food logistics hub in Africa. Residents call for stronger family values on International Day of Families. NCC seeks judicial collaboration to tackle cyber crimes. A new outbreak of Ebola kills 65 in eastern DR Congo. Now the news in full. I am Femi Olajide. The Lagos State Government has restated its commitment to building a modern integrated food economy for its residents. We plan to launch the largest food logistics hub in sub-Saharan Africa. Commissioner for Agriculture and Food Systems, Ms. Abisola Olusoya, who stated this at the 2026 ministerial press briefing, highlighting achievement of Governor Babajide Sanwo-Olu in his seventh year in office, said the hub located in Ketu Ereyun, Epe, is designed as a modern technology-driven facility that will transform the way food is transported, stored, processed, and distributed within Lagos. Ms. Olusoya stated that the state's approach has moved beyond traditional farming into a coordinated food systems model to become a major food distribution gateway with the capacity to service more than 1,500 trucks daily and support the handling of over 1.5 million metric tons of food annually. According to the commissioner, the facility will include cold and dry storage systems, warehousing facilities, processing, repackaging centers, truck parks, aggregation facilities, quality control laboratories, and digital trading platforms aimed at improving efficiency within the food value chain.
1: Committed to a Lagos where food is available, affordable, safe, and nutritious, where farmers and food entrepreneurs prosper, where youth see agriculture as a future-facing sector, and where investors find confidence, and where Lagos continues to lead as Nigeria's food systems powerhouse.
0: Under the Lagos Agri-Preneurship Program, LAB, in the year under review, the commission revealed that the ministry trained and supported 1,500 youths with knowledge in modern agriculture, exposing them to poultry, piggery, aquaculture, crop production, agribusiness management, and value addition. Our correspondent, TMC, reports that through LAB, young school leavers began to embrace agriculture as an occupation, transitioning from job seekers to job creators, and able to support their families while contributing to social development of the state. As Nigeria joins the global community to mark World Salt Awareness Week 2026, civil society groups have called on the government to implement sodium reduction policies and promote access to safe and healthy food. In a joint statement, the groups said this year's theme, Sort It Out, highlights the urgent need to reduce excessive salt consumption linked to hypertension, stroke, heart disease, kidney failure, and other non-communicable diseases. They warn that increasing intake of ultra-processed foods high in sodium, sugar, and unhealthy fats is worsening Nigeria's public health challenges. The director of Center for Communication and Social Impact, Mrs. Babafunke Fagbemi, and the executive director of Corporate Accountability and Public Participation Africa, Mr. Akinbode Oluwafemi, urged Nigerians to adopt a healthier diet by reducing salt and seasoning cubes, eating more fruits and vegetables, and using natural spices such as ginger and turmeric. The groups also call on the Federal Ministry of Health, NAFDAC, and SON, and other stakeholders to take stronger action against unhealthy food environment. World Salt Awareness Week 2026 runs from May 11th to 17th, focusing on reducing salt intake to prevent non-communicable diseases. Former Minister of Aviation, Mr. Osita Chidoka, has called on Nigerian pharmaceutical manufacturers to embrace global quality standards and hand what he described as a culture of excuses in the industry. Mr. Chidoka, who made the call at the annual national conference and training of the Association of Industrial Pharmacists of Nigeria, held in Ilorin, Kwara State, warned that Nigeria's heavy dependence on imported medicine and pharmaceutical ingredients has continued to weaken the nation's healthcare system and expose citizens to rising drug costs. According to Mr. Chidoka, the pharmaceutical sector must adopt innovation, accountability, and long-term planning in order to compete globally and strengthen national health security. The former minister stressed that regulatory compliance should not be seen as a burden but as an opportunity to improve product quality and attract international confidence in Nigerian-made medicines. Mr. Chidoka urged local manufacturers to align with international standards set by global regulatory institutions, including the World Health Organization and the United States Food and Drug Administration. Also speaking at the conference, the national chairman of the Association of Industrial Pharmacists of Nigeria, Mr. Bankole Ezebuiro, called for the adoption of modern performance management systems to improve efficiency and product quality across the industry. Clerics and Christian leaders from different denominations have gathered in Lagos to declare that Nigeria remains a nation loved by God. The religious leaders offered prayers for national unity, peace, stability, and righteous leadership ahead of 2027 January election. A prayer session organized by a coalition of Christian non-government organizations under the aegis of the Christian NGOs Coordinating Council held at the Chapel of Christ the Light, Alausa, Ikeja. Special prayers were offered for the federal and state governments, seven political leaders, and other public aspirants across the country. Coordinator of the group, the Reverend Sam Ogedengbe, said Nigeria was in need of God-fearing leaders who would govern with integrity, wisdom, and compassion. The National Prayer Summit, themed A Nation Loved by God, attracted worshippers, bishops, apostles, and other faith leaders who stressed the need for divine intervention in the nation's social, economic, and political affairs. 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A reminder of our headlines. Lagos government reaffirms commitment to building largest food logistics hub in Africa. Still to come, residents call for stronger family values on International Day of Families. And NCC seeks judicial collaboration to tackle cyber crimes. A new outbreak of Ebola gives 65 in Eastern DR Congo. Plus sport. Stay tuned. We'll be right back.
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0: We're glad to have you back on the Major News at 6 on Radio 1 103.5 FM. Now the rest of the stories. As the world marks this year's celebration of the International Day of Families, some residents of Lagos have stressed that strong family values remain the foundation of a stable, productive, and moral upright society. They noted that proper family upbringing plays a vital role in shaping responsible and disciplined individuals, adding that people raised with sound values are often respectful, cultured, empathetic, and well-behaved in society. The respondent who spoke with our correspondent, Martin Ogwona, said promoting positive value would help foster economic stability, reduce crime, and build a healthier society.
1: Engaging in some kind of unimaginable activities actually learned some of these characters from somewhere. So the school or worship centers cannot do everything or inculcate the habits or values that the family unit is supposed to pass over to their family members.
2: Any child born into a family that has no values, there is no two ways that child will lack morals and the right values.
3: So, yeah, good family upbringing. Without blinking an eye, when you see a child that is well brought up, you will know. The way your child presents is to herself.
0: Some respondents also expressed concern over what they describe as the gradual erosion of family values, attributing the trend to increasing cases of broken homes and weakened family structures. They therefore called for increased sensitization in schools, worship centers, and other social institutions on a need to revive a proper family upbringing, emphasizing that the family remains the primary institution for transmitting the social, cultural, and moral values necessary for raising a responsible and prosperous future generation. Boys have been advised to embrace discipline, positive values, and purposeful living to become responsible and productive members of society. The Ologba of Ogba Kingdom, Agege LCDA, Lagos State, Oba Abdulatif Oladimeji Egbeyemi gave the advice at the fourth edition of Boys Life Matter Conference themed Boys to Men, Adopting Good Habits and Attitudes, organized by broadcast journalist and lecturer at the National Broadcast Academy, Mrs. Nkechi Makoli. Oba Egbeyemi heard the boys to remain disciplined, prayerful, and focused, stressing that greatness, although not achieved overnight, is possible. On his part, the general manager of Radio 1103.5 FM, FRC and Lagos Operations, Mr. Abiola Peters, urged Nigeria parents, especially fathers, to demonstrate good behavior and avoid undue pressure on their male children. Earlier in a welcome address, the founder of Boys Life Matter Foundation, Mrs. Nkechi Makoli, explained that the program was organized to give boys a voice and encourage them to become responsible individuals who would positively impact the society, noting that the impact of yearly program has been evident in the lives of participating boys over the years. The conference featured mentorship sessions and interactive discussions aimed at promoting positive values and responsible living among boys. The Nigerian Communications Commission, NCC, has called for stronger judicial collaboration in addressing emerging legal and security concerns within Nigeria's rapidly expanding digital ecosystem. This formed the focus of the 2026 workshop for justice and judges on legal issues in telecommunications, with the theme adjudicating the digital area. The judiciary is imperative in connectivity, infrastructure, protection, and online safety, currently holding in Lagos. Delivering the welcome address, the Executive Vice Chairman and Chief Executive Officer of the NCC, Dr. Aminu Maida, said Nigeria's digital transformation has continued to accelerate with increased broadband penetration, rising internet usage, and over $1 billion invested in network expansion by telecom operators in 2025 alone. Dr. Maida, who was represented by the Executive Commissioner for Stakeholders Management, Ms. remaining Makama said Nigerians are getting access to faster internet service, judging by the increased data consumption, but expressed concern over increasing cyber vandalism, equipment theft, and cyber-related crimes, which threatens telecommunications safety and national security. The NCC boss emphasized the role of the judiciary in interpreting laws that will strengthen online safety and infrastructure protection to boost investors' confidence in Nigeria's digital economy.
4: Your decisions will influence regulatory certainty for investors and overall trust in our digital ecosystem.
0: Correspondent Choma Ezike quotes the NCC boss as saying that telecommunications infrastructures have been designated by the federal government as critical national information assets that must be protected by security agencies. Africa's top health agency has declared an Ebola outbreak in the Democratic Republic of Congo's eastern Ituri province. Preliminary research conducted at the Institut National de Recherche Biomedical in the capital, Kinshasa, have detected the virus in 13 of 20 samples analyzed following consultations with DR Congo's Ministry of Health and National Public Institute. Report says around 246 cases and 65 deaths have been reported, mainly in the gold mining towns of Mongwalu and Rampara. Ebola was first discovered in 1976 in DR Congo and is said to have spread from bats, now recording its 17th outbreak of the deadly viral disease in the country. And our sport, Nigeria's Falconets have drawn China, New Caledonia and former champion Spain in Group F of the 2026 FIFA Under-20 Women's World in Poland. The draw for the 12th edition of the Bayernia competition took place today in Lourdes, Poland. The Falconets will be aiming to win the tournament for the first time after coming second twice in the past. Nigeria beat Malawi over two legs during the African Zone final, qualifying to ensure they never miss a single edition of the competition. Nigeria will battle 2022 champion Spain in Group F opener on 7 September 2026 before facing China 3 days later and New Caledonia on May 13th. And that's it on sports, as packaged by Kelly G. Bernard. Devote your leisure to purposeful achievement. Avoid reckless conduct. To end the major needs at 6, every gain are the main items. The Lagos State government has restated its commitment to building a modern, integrated food economy for its residents, with plans to launch the largest food logistics hub in sub-Saharan Africa. On the occasion of this year's International Day of Family celebration, some residents of Lagos have stated that strong family values remain the foundation of a stable, productive, and morally upright society. And on the foreign scene, you heard that the new Ebola outbreak found by Africa's top health agency has killed 65 in the eastern part of DR Congo. And that ends Radio 1 103.5 FM, Major News at 6 on your favorite news talk and sports station on the stable of Radio Nigeria, the best radio station of the year. Send your stories and eyewitness accounts with us. 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You can also listen to us online on the Radio Garden Hub. The news was produced by EA Enema and Martina Ugbona. It was edited by Olayinka Boderi. And I am Femi Olajide, thanking you for staying tuned, and good evening.

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1: This message is from DP World and WaterAid Nigeria.
2: Have you heard the news? The federal government of Nigeria, through its direct benefit transfer program, has started the disbursement of 75,000 naira per household in three installments of 25,000, 25,000, 25,000 naira. Each recipient must have a validated national identification number, NIN, to receive the payment on behalf of their household members. To benefit, your household must be in the National Social Register of Poor and Vulnerable Households in Nigeria. The federal government's direct benefit transfer program is helping to reduce the effect of suffering while promoting financial and economic inclusion for the poor and vulnerable population in Nigeria.
3: Sunana Safiya Ismail, ni daga Gwagwalada Area Council, a karkashin giri, ina da yara bakwai da mijina. 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
0: This is Money and the Economy, the program that simplifies economic and financial issues into practical everyday language for Nigerians from all walks of life. I am Abdul Fattah Wotori, your host. Now, another season for sober reflection on the economic and financial landscape of our nation has come upon us. Indeed, it is once again a fitting moment for us all to pause and thoughtfully assess how far we have journeyed in the year 2026. Beyond the economy itself lies the equally important question of our personal well-being. How well are we faring in our health, our aspirations, and our daily living? Are we advancing steadily or struggling beneath the weight of prevailing realities? These are important questions that demand sincere reflection. One matter that must never be treated lightly is the issue of health and human existence itself. The increasing rate at which lives are being lost in recent times remains deeply troubling and should provoke serious concern and introspection among all of us. Have you also reflected on the goals, projects and aspirations you set for yourself at the beginning of the year? Reflection remains essential because it is only through honest evaluation that one identifies areas of progress, areas of weakness, and areas requiring renewed commitment and improvement. Through reflection, we sustain what is working and correct what is failing. Indeed, reflection remains in our collective best interest. That is why on this program, Money and the Economy, we shall continue to encourage every listener not merely to follow the headlines, but to look beyond them, to think deeply, to evaluate carefully, and ultimately, to act wisely. On Money and the Economy tonight, what informed the decisions of the Monetary Policy Committee during its last meeting?
2: The committee took into account the sustained deceleration in year-on-year headline inflation in January 2026, marking the 11th consecutive month of decline.
0: The Central Bank of Nigeria urges state governments to reduce dependence on overdrafts and short-term borrowing as part of efforts to strengthen macroeconomic stability. Post-recapitalization reforms continue as the Central Bank tightens governance structures within the banking sector towards genuine financial system stability. 4 commercial banks published details of over 321,000 dormant accounts following regulatory directives from the Apex Bank. Plus, banks' deposits with the central bank declined to 92.3 trillion naira following the reduction in the monetary policy rate. And now, to help us carefully interpret the week's major developments in finance, monetary policy, and the broader economy, we turn to our own Harriet Adams with the latest financial and economic report.
3: Good evening, Abdul, and thank you for joining me. The Central Bank of Nigeria says it will officially unveil 2 major policy initiatives aimed at strengthening Nigeria's financial system and foreign exchange operations. The Apex Bank disclosed that the Nigeria Payment System Vision 2028 and the fourth edition of the CBN Foreign Exchange Manual will be launched during a public event today, May 15, 2026. According to the bank, the Payments Vision 2028 framework will outline Nigeria's strategic direction for digital payments, financial technology innovation, and electronic transaction development over the next few years. Industry observers say the initiative could further accelerate Nigeria's transition towards a cashless and technology-driven economy while addressing issues such as cybersecurity, financial inclusion, and payments efficiency. In another development, the Central Bank of Nigeria's urged state governments to reduce dependency on overdrafts and short-term borrowing, warning that reckless fiscal behavior could undermine efforts to stabilize prices under Nigeria's planned inflation targeting framework. Speaking during an engagement with state officials in Abuja, the CBN Deputy Governor for Economic Policy, Dr. Muhammad Abdullahi, called for stricter fiscal discipline, realistic budgeting, responsible borrowing and improved revenue generation by states. According to the Apex Bank, inflation control cannot be achieved through monetary policy alone, as spending and borrowing decisions by state governments also affects inflation and liquidity conditions. The Apex Bank says it is tightening governance standards in the banking sector following the completion of the industry recapitalization exercise that injected over 4.6 trillion naira into Nigerian banks within 2 years. On the occasion in Lagos, CBN Governor Olayemi Kadiosun, represented by the Director of Banking Supervision, Olubukola Akinwumi, Adewumi said the focus has now shifted from raising capital to enforcing stronger discipline, transparency and accountability across bank boards and management. The Apex Bank said the measures are aimed at strengthening investor confidence, improving financial stability, ensuring that recapitalized banks support economic growth and job creation. Four commercial banks in Nigeria have published details of more than 321,000 dormant accounts following the directive of the Central Bank of Nigeria. The affected banks include Access Bank, Fidelity Bank, Union Bank and Stanbic IBTC Bank. The publication followed the CBN's 2024 guidelines directing financial institutions to disclose dormant accounts that have remained inactive for over 10 years before such funds are transferred into the Apex Bank's unclaimed balances trust fund pool account. Banks and measured banks deposits with the Central Bank of Nigeria dropped sharply to 92.3 trillion naira in April 2026 following the reduction of the monetary policy rate from 27% to 26.5%. CBN data showed that deposits fell by over 28% compared to the 128.9 trillion naira recorded in March. And straight to stock news, at the end of the last week day of trading on the Nigerian Stock Exchange, a total of 678,214,653 shares in 59,454 deals, corresponding to a market value of 38,233,005,857 naira 49 kobo were traded. Compared with the previous NGX trading day, today's data shows that 5% decline in volume, 8% decline in turnover, and 20% decline in deals. The current market capitalization of the Nigerian Stock Exchange is 160.8 trillion naira. That's $117 billion. In the aggregate, 132 NGX listed equities participated in trading, ending with 41 gainers and 30 losers. On the CBN exchange market, the US dollar exchange saw 1,370 naira 89 kobo. The pound sterling exchange saw 1,851 naira 38 kobo, while the euro goes for 1,602 naira 98 kobo. Inflation rate is 15.38%, while monetary policy rate, that's MPR, is 26.5%. That's CBN Review for the week. It's back to you, Abdul, for the rest of the program. Have yourself a good evening. I am Harriet Adams.
0: Thank you very much, Harriet, for that insightful and comprehensive report. Now, across markets, motorbikes, offices, and small businesses, one issue continues to dominate public conversation: the rising cost of living. Many households are struggling with increasing food prices. Small businesses continue to express concerns over the cost of loans. Manufacturers worry about rising production expenses, while transport operators lament the growing cost of operations. Nevertheless, economic managers maintain that difficult but necessary decisions remain essential for stabilizing the economy and controlling inflationary pressures. At the last meeting of the Monetary Policy Committee in Abuja, the Governor of the Central Bank of Nigeria and Chairman of the MPC, Olaemi Kadoso, stated that the committee's decision was based on a balanced evaluation of prevailing economic risks and outlook.
2: We suggest that the ongoing disinflation trajectory would continue, largely supported by the lagged transmission of previous monetary tightening, sustained exchange rate stability, and enhanced food supply. In reaching this policy decision, the committee took into account the sustained deceleration in year-on-year headline inflation in January 2026, marking the 11th consecutive month of decline.
0: According to Kadoso, the gradual downward movement in inflation was driven largely by the continued impact of contractionary monetary policy measures, improved stability within the foreign exchange market, stronger capital inflows, and improvements in the balance of payments position. In a few days, the Monetary Policy Committee, popularly known as the MPC, will once again convene to review key economic indicators and determine the direction of monetary policy in the country. The MPC remains the highest monetary policy decision-making body of the Central Bank of Nigeria. The committee carefully reviews inflation trends, exchange rate stability, liquidity conditions within the financial system, lending conditions, and broader economic development before deciding whether to raise, reduce, or retain interest rates. For many Nigerians, such technical decisions may appear distant, yet the reality remains that decisions taken at MPC meetings eventually affect bank lending, investments, business growth, prices of goods and services, savings, and even household survival. As the meeting approaches, expectations continue to rise. Will the committee maintain its current tight monetary stance? Will there be signals of gradual easing, or will prevailing realities still require tougher policy measures? These remain some of the major questions shaping economic conversations across the country.
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0: Tonight, to help us thoughtfully examine these important developments, we're joined by distinguished analysts whose perspectives continue to bridge the gap between economic policy and everyday reality. Joining us is Mr. Emmanuel Mobolu, Fellow of the Chartered Institute of Bankers of Nigeria and Vice Chairman of the Institute's FCT branch, bringing with him years of practical banking and financial policy experience. We're delighted to have you with us, sir.
5: Thank you for having me.
0: But before we proceed fully into expert analysis, let us first listen to the voices of ordinary Nigerians themselves, the trader in the market, the commuter at the bus stop, the roadside food vendor, as they speak on what inflation and economic realities mean in their daily lives.
6: I believe government and the central bank are trying their best to stabilize things gradually. Last year, prices were moving too fast almost every week, but now they seem to be a little control compared to obtained before.
7: For transport workers, fuel prices and spare parts affect everything we do. Things are still difficult, no doubt, but we are beginning to understand why some of these economic decisions are being taken. If the economy becomes more stable and the naira improves further, transport costs may also reduce gradually.
0: We shall return shortly with further perspectives through our economic and financial correspondent, Deborah Imos. But first, let us journey briefly to the ancient city of Onyegewe, where suya crackles beneath the evening sky, where laughter mingles with hardship, and where ordinary citizens continue searching for meaning within the nation's economic realities.

0: kai da Allah su zan da Allah make I take up easy with just my papers once for mana. Customers for I don't dey complain say everything now I don't post for market. Da Allah I dey a hankali mana. Take a small small da Allah just my paper.
1: Mana, na only complain remain for this country. Even me where they sell for here self, no understand waiting they happen for this economy again.
0: My
1: I don't tire.
0: Sister, eh? The matter serious where though. I go bank yesterday, go ask for business loan. The interest rate, when they mention yesterday, give me, it nearly make I faint.
1: Ha! Interest rate again? Now, wow. All this grammar where economists, they speak up and down. We think concern ordinary people with them now. Susan, it concern everybody now. Since our Yoruba brother travel go village for him elder brother burial, somebody must help him explain him small.
0: So, deliver. Jumai, if I don't become acting economic advisor for this city, open your gateway. I'm over, Mikey.
1: They laugh. No problem. But make una hear what I want to. When interest rates high, borrowing money go hard. Business no go expand easily. And some people fit postpone investment.
0: It's your goal. Many small businesses, they struggle now because of loan repayment. It's too day heavy.
1: But if things hard like this, why central bank not just reduce the rates sharply, make everybody feel breathe now? You know, they're simple, law. The Central Bank of Nigeria, they try control inflation and stabilize the financial system. If too much money, they circulate carelessly. Price fee rise past this one, what would they see now?
0: Oh, how can they? That is why they are controlling this money carefully like this.
1: Exactly. The central bank know they look only today. Them they also look the future of the economy. Then they try stabilize exchange rates, strengthen banks, and encourage investor confidence and protect people's savings.
0: I hear say them even strengthen bank regulations recently.
1: Correct. Them don't tighten governance for banks. Push recapitalization, monitor liquidity, and strengthen oversight so banks feel remain stable and strong enough to support the economy.
2: Meaning say, all these things not to prevent wahala for banking sector.
1: Yes, now. Financial stability not be something where people they see immediately, but now waiting they help prevent panic, protect depositors, and keep confidence for banking system.
0: Kai, wallahi me and they look this economy matter with a small eye. Kai, this is what I did pass as I think I wallahi.
3: Even dollar market itself, it don't they come small compared to before.
1: Now part of the effort too, the central bank they work to improve confidence for foreign exchange market and reduce unnecessary pressure on the naira.
2: But ordinary people still they wait make food prices come down.
0: Kai. Especially my wallahi cow meat. Chenga Sanya, this cow, wallahi, I know they won't hear any grammar.
3: So, this MPC meeting, where them won't hold now, waiting people can't they expect?
1: Some people want interest rate to reduce gradually to support businesses and economic growth. Others believe the rate should remain tight until inflation comes down properly and stability becomes stronger.
2: Meaning say, whichever decision they take now go serious.
1: Very serious, so investors they watch. Business people too they watch. Banks too they watch. Even ordinary Nigerians too they watch. Because the decisions eventually affect everybody one way or another.
0: Yes, kin wallahi. Amanikam ado anawalai shine. Make this economy make I stabilize well. So that the price of things I go come down small. Kwa hakabane. And make business easy. Fit survive better now.
2: My brother, I'll make my customer self stop to the shout every time when they want buy pepper soup.
0: So, Jamaa, may God continue to help Nigeria economy.
4: Amen.
5: From the lively atmosphere of Malam Sudendi's Suya Sport, where economic conversations rise gently alongside the aroma of roasted meat, to the policy chambers, where financial decisions are carefully shaped, you're still listening to Money and the Economy, where insight meets impact. As always, the conversation continues. You can reach us through SMS or WhatsApp at 0902-573-8341. Let me repeat that, 0902-573-8341. For complaints or inquiries, the Consumer Protection Department is available on 0817-665-7641, 0817-665-7642, 0817-665-6721 and 0708-065-0991. You may also visit the Central Bank of Nigeria's website at www.cbn.gov.ng.
4: Baba Esike, I don't understand you, sir. Night don't they come, and your friend never still return your 200,000. And you just sit on your jeje.
6: Oh, nah, Baba Bola, you dey talk. But he don't pay me now.
4: Eh? He don't pay you?
6: Uh-huh.
4: When? Not be me and you there yes this morning. Baba Bola, I no see.
6: That now because he don't do instant fund transfer to my account. That now the cashless way.
4: But I never see the money now.
6: Bam! You don't get them. To go cashless means eh, we no go to carry cash again. Now, you free use all that better ways like POS machine, ATM, internet banking, and even phone to the carry and to the move money. See my phone. My bank don't already send me message say money don't enter my account.
4: Hey! To go cashless now the way now.
5: This message very, very is brought to you by the Central Bank of Nigeria. Now, returning to our discussion, economic analysts say the forthcoming Monetary Policy Committee meeting of the Central Bank of Nigeria is attracting unusual national intention owing to prevailing economic realities and the growing conversation around inflation, financial system stability, and economic recovery. At the center of public concern remains inflation, the persistent rise in the prices of goods and services, which continues to exert pressure on households, businesses, and the overall purchasing power of citizens. But beyond the policy chambers and economic statistics, how do ordinary Nigerians themselves perceive these developments? To better understand the mood of the people, we stepped beyond the studio into markets, motorbikes, offices and neighborhoods, asking one simple but profound question. What truly is the way forward for the economy at this critical time? We now return once again to our economic and financial correspondent, Deborah Amos.
7: When the Monetary Policy Committee meets, the discussions may sound technical to many Nigerians, but in simple terms, the decision taken can affect the prices people pay in the markets, the cost of loans, business survival, and even transportation fares. As expectations build ahead of the next MPC meeting, we stepped out to hear directly from ordinary Nigerians on what they believe should happen to help stabilize the economy and improve daily life.
8: Things are not easy yet, but I can say there is more awareness now about why inflation must be controlled. Before, many people only complain without understanding the bigger picture. If government agencies continue working together and inflation keeps reducing little by little, families will eventually begin to feel the positive effect.
9: As a businesswoman, I know high interest rates are difficult for small businesses, but I also understand that controlling inflation is important. If prices keep rising uncontrollably, businesses suffer even more. What I expect from the MPC is balance, controlling inflation while also supporting businesses to grow and employ more people.
10: Stability is the most important thing. Businesses can survive difficult periods if there is stability and clear direction. What worries people most is uncertainty. If the economy becomes more predictable, investors will come, businesses will expand, and jobs will improve.
7: Many express hope that economic reforms will eventually produce more stability, lower inflation, and better opportunities for businesses and households.
11: One thing I really appreciate recently is that there seems to be more seriousness in managing the financial system. We hear about reforms in banks and efforts to stabilize the exchange rate. These things may not produce immediate results overnight, but they help to build confidence in the economy.
12: The cost of production, transportation, and even online businesses depends on economic stability. I really hope the MPC decisions will continue encouraging investment and reducing uncertainty so business can grow with confidence.
7: Overall, Nigerians say they are watching economic developments closely and remain hopeful that ongoing reforms will eventually translate into greater stability and relief for households across the country. In Abuja, I'm Deborah Amos reporting for Money and the Economy.
5: Thank you very much, Deborah, for those revealing perspectives from ordinary Nigerians. Before we return to our panel of discussants, it is important to note that central banks across the world, including the Central Bank of Nigeria, often respond to inflationary pressures by tightening monetary conditions through interest rate adjustments aimed at reducing excess liquidity within the financial system. The broader objective remains to moderate excessive spending, stabilize prices, and gradually strengthen confidence within the economy over time. However, there also exists another important dimension to the debate. Higher interest rates frequently increase the cost of borrowing for businesses and individuals alike. Manufacturers, farmers, small enterprises, and investors have repeatedly expressed concerns that elevated lending costs could slow productivity, limit expansion opportunities, and constrain economic growth. This explains why decisions of the Monetary Policy Committee are often delicate, strategic, and closely monitored by both domestic and international stakeholders. Beyond inflation control, the committee is also expected to carefully consider exchange rate stability, investor confidence, liquidity management, economic growth, and the overall stability of Nigeria's financial system. Indeed, analysts say one of the major achievements of the central bank in recent times has been its sustained efforts towards strengthening the resilience and stability of the banking sector through tighter regulatory oversight, banking sector reforms, recapitalization measures, and improved monetary coordination. Attention during the meeting is therefore expected to focus on inflation trends, exchange rate performance, liquidity conditions, banking sector resilience, credit expansion, and broader economic confidence. And now, we return to our distinguished guests for deeper analysis. Good evening once again. Mr. Emmanuel Mogulu, for the sake of Nigerians who are hearing about the MPC meeting for the first time, the last MPC meeting is generating so much conversation. In simple terms, why is this meeting attracting so much national attention?
13: The CBN's Monetary Policy Committee is drawing national attention because its decisions directly impact inflation, interest rates, the naira, and living costs in Nigeria. So people are watching to see if the CBN will raise or hold rates as food and transport prices stay high. So the outcome affects business activities, loans, foreign investments, and overall confidence in the economy.
5: The central bank has maintained a relatively tight monetary stance for some time now. In your assessment, do you believe the policy is beginning to achieve the desired results?
13: Yeah, to a large extent, the CBN's tight monetary policy is beginning to show some positive results, particularly in slowing down inflation and improving stability in the forex market. However, many Nigerians are still struggling with high prices for everyday goods and services, while businesses and households continue to face expensive borrowing costs due to high interest rates.
5: While some stakeholders are calling for lower interest rates to support businesses and economic growth, others insist inflation must first be fully controlled. How delicate is this balancing responsibility for the MPC?
13: Yeah, the Monetary Policy Committee faces the delicate task of balancing inflation control with economic growth. You see, lowering interest rates too quickly could worsen inflation and weaken the naira, while keeping rates high for too long may slow down business activity and increase financial pressure on households and companies. So it's a very delicate balance. Every decision has a trade-off for the wider economy.
5: Mr. Mogulu, the central bank has repeatedly emphasized financial system stability. How important is banking sector stability at a time such as this?
13: Banking sector stability is vital because it protects depositors' funds, supports lending and investments, and maintains confidence in the economy during a period of inflation and financial pressure. So the CBN sees a strong banking system as key to overall economic stability in the country.
5: The central bank recently strengthened banking sector recapitalization and government measures. How significant are these reforms in protecting the economy and sustaining investor confidence?
13: Yeah, banking sector stability is vital because it protects depositors' funds, supports lending and investments, and maintains confidence in the economy during a period of inflation and financial pressure. So the CBN sees a strong banking system as key to overall economic stability in the country.
5: To what extent is exchange rate stability likely to influence the committee's decision at this meeting?
13: Exchange rate will strongly influence the MPC's decisions because it affects inflation rates, investor confidence, and financial stability. So if Naira is stable, the MPC may hold rates or cautiously ease policy. If it is volatile, for example, the MPC is more likely to keep rates high or tighten policy. So overall, it's a key factor, but it is still considered alongside inflation, growth, and liquidity conditions.
5: For ordinary Nigerians listening to us tonight, what practical impact do MPC decisions usually have on everyday life and household survival?
13: Yeah, MPC decisions affect everyday life, mainly through prices, interest rates, jobs, and the value of money. So higher interest rates can make loans more expensive and slow down business growth. But they also help control inflation and stabilize price over time.
5: And that's the much time will permit on this edition of Money and the Economy. Our sincere appreciation goes to Mr. Emmanuel Mobolu for his valuable contributions and professional insight on tonight's discussion.
13: Thank you for having me.
5: We deeply appreciate your thoughtful and detailed analysis of these important economic issues.
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5: Tonight we examine the countdown to the forthcoming Monetary Policy Committee meeting and the critical questions surrounding it: relief, stability, or tougher measures. While some economists believe that maintaining policy consistency may further strengthen investor confidence and support financial system stability, others argue that businesses and consumers may require gradual relief measures capable of stimulating productivity and easing economic pressure. Nevertheless, experts maintain that monetary policy decisions alone cannot resolve all economic challenges. Fiscal discipline, productivity growth, infrastructure development, agriculture, energy supply, and national security all remain critical to achieving sustainable economic stability and long-term national growth. You may continue the conversation through SMS or WhatsApp on 0902-573-8341. For further inquiries, kindly contact the Consumer Protection Department through the designated lines. To listen again, visit Gado Agency, www.gadoagency.com.ng. Tonight's program featured the voices of Victoria Sido, Obinna Nnadozie, Daniel Johnson, and Tulu Baku James. Special appreciation goes to Malachi Ubank for his immense contribution to the program. The program was produced by Godwin Odemije, with support from Gideon Kenneth, Kelvin Nusa, Shegun Shitabe, and Deborah Amos. And before we go, let us leave you with this timeless reflection. You can become the star of the hour when you make every minute count. Think carefully, act wisely. I'm Abdul Fattah Touré. Good night.
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23: 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I am your host, Jeremiah Amedu. 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Today on the program, we shall open with FMBN on the news. This will then be followed by our exclusive interview segment, but with a little twist, as we shall highlight major activities of the Federal Mortgage Bank of Nigeria within the week. And to wrap up the program, we shall bring you Madam Cho Cho Cho. All these and many more shall come after the break. Please stay tuned.
0: What's happening here?
4: Ask your friend. 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
23: Welcome back to Everyone Deserves a Home radio program, powered by the Federal Mortgage Bank of Nigeria, FMBN, under the able leadership of Mr. Shehu Usman Osidi, Managing Director and Chief Executive of the bank. Amina Jibril is on standby with FMBN on the news. Good evening, Amina.
3: Hi, Jeremiah. Good evening and a very warm welcome to FMBN on the news. First, the headlines. FMBN assures new housing minister of commitment to affordable housing delivery. FMBN pushes stronger PPPs to deliver affordable housing at scale. FMBN funds over 600 housing units in Niger State through PPP initiative. And now the news in full. The Managing Director and Chief Executive of the Federal Mortgage Bank of Nigeria, FMBN, Shehu Usman Osidi, has assured the newly appointed Minister of Housing and Urban Development, Engineer Muttaka Dharma, of FMBN's commitment to strengthening housing finance, promoting transparency, and delivering affordable homes to Nigerians. Osidi gave the assurance at a meeting with the minister to brief him of the bank's operations, achievements and challenges, as well as to seek the minister's support in tackling the challenges highlighted. The FMBN bus informed the minister that the bank has achieved over 900 billion naira National Housing Fund collection and has over 6 million registered contributors. Loan disbursement of 573.3 billion naira and delivered about 42,544 housing units amongst others since inception. Osidi, however, raised concerns about some major challenges mitigating the bank's performance, amongst which are gross undercapitalization and the outdated legal framework with which the bank is operating. He informed the minister that efforts are underway to review the act with the National Assembly and the supervising ministry, and that there is also a proposition to increase the capital base of the bank to 750 billion naira.
2: I think I would say that the hopes are high because we have seen that the federal government has intervened in providing the capitalization for the Bank of Agri and Bank of Industry. And this conversation has been taken up since 2023 by the ministry, for which the Honorable Minister then presented a paper to FEC. And FEC has directed some institutions to work together towards coming up with the modalities for the recapitalization of the bank. So we believe that with the new leadership, the Honorable Minister will provide some further push in this direction.
3: On his part, the Minister of Housing and Urban Development, Engineer Muttaka Dharma, assured the bank of his commitment to supporting its success owing to the critical part the bank plays in the quest to mitigate Nigeria's housing deficit. Derma also emphasized the importance of effectively communicating the gains being made in housing and pledged to ensure regular site visits with the bank.
1: Some of this project, we have to go and visit them physically. We draw the attention of the public to the fact that we are doing this project. Mr. President promised to deliver housing programs and is delivering.
3: The FNBN has continued to demonstrate its commitment to President Bola Tinubu's Renewed Hope agenda, especially through the President Bola Tinubu's legacy Renewed Hope Housing Project. And the Federal Mortgage Bank of Nigeria, FNBN, has reaffirmed its commitment to strengthening public-private partnerships, PPPs, to accelerate affordable housing delivery across the country. The Managing Director and Chief Executive of the bank, Shehu Usman Osidi, stated this at the Renewed Hope Housing PPP Summit 2.0 in Abuja, with the theme, From Policy to Project, Financing and Delivering Housing at Scale through PPPs. Osidi described the gathering as timely, noting that Nigeria's housing deficits require stronger collaboration between government and the private sector. According to him, sustainable mass housing delivery cannot be achieved by government alone, stressing that effective partnerships are needed to combine policy support, private sector efficiency, long-term financing, land access, and infrastructure provision. He explained that FNBN has continued to position itself as a strategic enabler of affordable housing through partnerships with developers, state governments, cooperative societies, and labor unions. The city further disclosed that under the Renewed Hope Housing Program of President Bola Ahmed Tinubu, the bank has provided a 100 billion naira off-taker guarantee to support housing projects in Abuja, Kano, Lagos, Port Harcourt, Enugu, and Maiduguri, and has funded the Ibeju Lekki Renewed Hope City in Lagos with 27 billion naira, while 19.9 billion was approved for the Karsana Renewed Hope City in Abuja. He added that over 400 mortgage applications valued at more than 14 billion naira have already been approved, and therefore urging stakeholders to explore innovative financing models, land reforms, infrastructure partnerships, and mortgage accessibility solutions to make home ownership more attainable for Nigerians. He reaffirmed the FNBN's readiness to collaborate with developers, investors, financial institutions, and government at all levels to expand affordable housing delivery nationwide. And the Federal Mortgage Bank of Nigeria, FNBN, says it has funded more than 600 housing units in Niger State under a public-private partnership housing initiative. The Managing Director and Chief Executive of FNBN, Shehu Usman Osidi, disclosed this at the opening ceremony of the 22nd Niger State National Trade Fair. Osidi, who was represented by the Zonal Manager, FCT Zone, Ene Nduka Nwagbo, also revealed that the bank has disbursed over 2 billion naira through its home renovation loan scheme to beneficiaries in Niger State.
6: The Federal Mortgage Bank is a friend of Niger State. Interestingly, the theme for the trade fair is public-private partnership as the panacea for Nigeria's economic growth and stability. And the Federal Mortgage Bank has, through public-private partnership initiative, funded several estates in Niger State. To put it in terms of number, we have funded over 600 housing units through the public-private partnership initiative.
3: He explained that the bank's various loan windows provide opportunities for partnerships with the Niger State government in delivering affordable housing for workers in the state. The FNBN bus reaffirmed the bank's commitment to expanding access to affordable housing and mortgage financing across the country through strategic collaborations and people-oriented housing programs. And that's a wrap on FNBN on the News. I am Amina Jibril. It's now back to you, Jeremiah.
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23: 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Today on our interview segment, we present to you highlights of FMBN's visit to its parent ministry, the Federal Ministry of Housing and Urban Development. The Managing Director and Chief Executive of the bank, Mr. Shehu Usman Osidi, who led his management team on a formal briefing to the newly appointed Honorable Minister for Housing and Urban Development, Dr. Muttaka Darma, reiterated FMBN's commitment to President Bola Ahmed Tinubu's Renewed Hope agenda, especially through the President Bola Ahmed Tinubu's Legacy Renewed Hope Housing Project.
10: I would like to start by welcoming the Honorable Minister and to pray that God in his infinite mercy will guide yourself and lead to a successful tenure. So in terms of the operational performance, our total nature collections to which is 964.5 billion. Registered contributors to the NHF is 6.07 million. Total loan disbursements from inception today. When we say inception, we refer to 1993, when the bank was created as the Federal Mortgage Bank of Nigeria. And so total loan disbursement from inception to date is 573 billion. Housing units delivered 42,544. Mortgage loans originated at 9,180. Houses funded under rent-to-own scheme is 2,975. And total number of firm innovation loan beneficiaries is 146,634. The next slide, Honorable Minister, sir, has to do with strategic partnerships. And the fact is that FMBN is a major partner supporting the President Tinubu Legacy Renewed Hope Housing Project, where the bank, under the guidance of the ministry, because the ministry signed an MOU with the consortium of developers under a PPP arrangement for money to be raised through private sector funding. And this was to be on the back of a bankable obtainer guarantee issued by the Federal Mortgage Bank of Nigeria, which we did to the tune of 100 billion. And what the guarantee presupposes is that when houses are constructed under the Renewed Hope Housing Program, the Federal Mortgage Bank of Nigeria will provide mortgage financing to beneficiaries of those houses. So currently, 288

The bank has been implementing a deliberate program in order to automate its processes through the deployment of the core banking application technology, which is now completed. And we have also had to set up a recovery task team in order to deal with legacy outstanding loans that have been very heavy on the bank in the past couple of years. And to date, since inception of this new management, we've recovered about 27.3 billion now. We also have, as a mandate from this ministry, the responsibility for the bank to create the National Mortgage Registry. And arising from this directive, the bank is undertaking the establishment of the registry to serve as a repository of all mortgage transactions in Nigeria to unlock opportunities in the secondary market. So far, we have had extensive engagements with state governments in this direction. Then the bank is also into other collaborations with key stakeholders in order to expand origination on mortgage service delivery. We have also been introducing new products, and recently we got CBN approval to deploy and launch the non-interest rent-to-own, otherwise known as the Ijara Muntahir Bitamlik, and the NHF Diaspora Mortgage Loan. These products are intended to be launched along with what we call the Rent Assistance Program, which is intended to pay rent to contributors to the National Housing Fund before they are able to own their houses. Then we also have had to eliminate equity contributions for borrowers of between 5 million and below in order to create accessibility for contributors to the National Housing Fund so that they can access our mortgages. We know that it has been a major challenge for civil servants, especially to raise 10% as equity in order to access our mortgages. We have also increased our NHF threshold. Before now, it used to be 15 million per contributor, and the maximum allowance of loan an individual can take now is 50 million. So we also, as FNBN, are the lowest, the cheapest source of funding for mortgages. We do 6-7%, as again 26-30% in the general market. When this management took over in 2024, we took over backlog of audited financial accounts for 6 years. We have so far cleared 4 years, and also obtained recently approval for the 2022 accounts, while 2023 is presently under audit. Under the leadership of this ministry, we also had a presentation to the Federal Executive Council for the recapitalization of the bank, because since the inception of this bank, the total capital for the bank is only 5 billion, which is less than even the capital structure of primary mortgage banks whose activities the FNBN is funding. And so the bank is in dire need of recapitalization. And under the leadership of the ministry, a presentation was made to the Federal Executive Council, where FEC directed that there should be an interagency collaboration between the Federal Minister of Housing and Urban Development, the Federal Minister of Finance, the Central Bank, and the Bureau of Public Enterprises to work out the modalities for the recapitalization of the bank. We hope that the Honorable Minister will be gracious enough to push this from where we are. We have also been engaging with the Central Bank for the review of the operational guidelines, what is otherwise known as the Prudential Guidelines for Development Finance Institutions. There is a certain provision in that guideline that impedes our ability to create mortgages, which is called the Single Obligor Limit, which limits the capacity of the bank to extend loans to primary major banks. This discussion has reached an advanced stage, and we believe that very soon we'll be able to receive the review guidelines by the CDN. Now to slide 14, Honorable Minister, sir, is a comparison in terms of performance under the current executive management. So there we have three columns. The first is 2023. This new administration came in 2024. And when we came, the total collection as of 2023 was 100 billion. We were able to increase this to 103 billion in the course of 2024. And in 2025, it is 152.4 billion. And for loan disbursement, the figure that is missing there is actually 30.8 billion for 2023, which increased to 31.5 billion in 2024 and to 79 billion in 2025. NHF refund, 13.2 billion was refunded to 40,426 retirees in 2023. When we came in 2024, this increased to 14.4 billion to 44,333 retirees. And then in 2025, we were also able to increase this to 15.6 billion refunded to 55,068 retirees. NHL

0: Position of new employers and employees. In 2023, we had 556 employer organizations and 113,576 employees. While in 2024, this increased significantly to 658 employer organizations and 178,619 employees. And in 2025, we have done over 300,000 new employees that have registered with the schemes.
1: In an interaction with the Honorable Minister, the Managing Director and Chief Executive spoke extensively on the Diaspora Mortgage Loan and how it works.
0: The bank introduced the NHF Diaspora Mortgage Loan basically to achieve two main objectives. The first is to assist the government in facilitating the inflow of foreign currency. Because we know that Nigerians in the diaspora, we have about 70 million Nigerians in the diaspora, and we know that Nigerians in the diaspora make remittances home for different purposes.
2: Yes.
0: In fact, over 22 billion naira is remitted annually, according to the CBN, by Nigerians in the diaspora. And we also know that a lot of Nigerians in the diaspora have bitter experiences trying to send money home to relatives, friends, and so on to build houses. And when they come, it is one story or the other. So we felt we can provide an institutional mechanism to turn these remittances into the housing sector. So one objective, like I mentioned, sir, is to provide an opportunity for the country to end inflow of foreign currency. And then secondly, to provide Nigerians who are in the diaspora an opportunity to own houses back home. And because the physical development is going to be in Nigeria, we believe that that is also going to add to the housing stock, because they will own those assets and are not necessarily living in them because they are still abroad. But Nigerians will then benefit from the opportunity of living in those houses. So those are the two main reasons why we created this product. And we also created it in the semblance of the National Housing Fund, where contributions will be made for a certain period of time and a pool is generated before we will begin to offer such loans. And we are careful because we do not intend to deploy such funding for direct construction. We will only finance mortgages. So, and we intend to reinforce those contributions separately from the National Housing Fund, the local National Housing Fund. So we have had extensive engagements with the Central Bank. Central Bank has in fact provided an account where all those remittances will be warehoused with the CBN. And then when Nigerians in the diaspora, we intend to also collaborate with developers that will offload the housing assets that they have, their stock, on our website. So Nigerians can go online, identify the houses, choose the houses online, apply for the loan online. We will approve without them having the need to form home to Nigeria.
2: So what I owe to you is, if people who are living outside the country won't be houses in their villages, because when people give money to their relatives, give houses in their villages or their localities, and get the houses, only is being squandered or what have you.
3: Just.
2: So suppose they have their own land in their villages and they want to build houses in their village, the local government headquarters, how will they handle that?
0: So for now, sir, we do not intend to accommodate that because it is going to require a lot of technical resources to implement. So if you imagine maybe 100 Nigerians in the diaspora wanting to build houses in 100 different locations across the country, we believe that that will put a lot of strain on the bank for now. We believe that we may get there eventually.
2: Okay,
0: Richie.
2: Then, let's work in this society. So are you giving them specific blessing that they must choose for the houses to be there?
0: Yes, sir, because we intend from the beginning to prioritize viable locations. So in the course of time, like I mentioned, developers will be uploading their housing stock on our website. They will indicate the location, indicate the description and the price, and then Nigerians in the diaspora will choose.
1: The Managing Director and Chief Executive of the Federal Mortgage Bank of Nigeria, FMBN, Mr. Shehu Usman Osidi, speaking during a visit to the newly appointed Honorable Minister of Housing and Urban Development, Dr. Muttaka Darma, in Abuja. 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
0: My name is Shehu Usman Osidi, the Managing Director, Strategic Executive, Federal Mortgage Bank of Nigeria. 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
1: Welcome back to Everyone Deserves a Home radio program. powered by the Federal Mortgage Bank of Nigeria under the able leadership of Mr. Shehu Usman Osidi, Managing Director and Chief Executive of the bank. Now it's time for Madam Cho Cho Cho. Enjoy this.
3: My people, una good morning, good afternoon, and good evening, depending on where you dey hear my voice from. I dey hello now. I don't show again. Your one and only Madam Cho Cho Cho, the woman we know they carry last. When you reach better days, we fit change your life. Sometimes, if I sit down, the reason this our landlord matter them, eh? Now let Now I go fit just they do because the way house rent take the fly now, eh? 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Some landlord not get joy at all. Them know they even they wait. 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They call person up and down. But you know me now, my people. I know they bring wahala gist at all. 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And today, I don't land again like Land Rover. To remind on I say, FNBN, no be government way dey far from you. 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And make I shock you, all this miracle, now from the small NHF contribution where you dey pay every month. 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So my people, not just sit down, they complain, say, Nigeria had, yes, but FNBN, they try to make them soft for you. 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For this life, nobody supposed to jump fence again because of landlord wahala. So my people, open your heart wide, join hand with FNBN, start your NHF contribution today, or make you continue your own with joy, because the day where you collect your key to your own house, now that day now you go shout, Madam Chocho Toto Kamu, Madam Chocho Toto Kamu, hey! 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

0: noise, confusion, and endless searching. There is a place where heaven meets earth, where burdens are lifted and destinies are awakened. Welcome to Hour of Encounter, a sacred moment in time where lives are transformed by truth, hearts are revived, renewed, and liberated by the Word of God, and hope is restored to the weary soul. This is not just another random program. It's a divine appointment, a call to experience God beyond religion, beyond routine, into a living personal encounter. Join Apostle Dr. Paul Igbinogene, a seasoned voice of wisdom, revelation, and prophetic insight as he unveils timeless truths from God's Word with clarity, depth, and practical relevance for everyday living. Whether you're searching, seeking answers, or hungry for more of God, this hour is designed
1: Hallelujah,
0: for you.
1: Welcome. Hallelujah. God bless you, every one of you all over the world. Welcome to the Hour of Encounter, the most exciting program on radio. I'm excited that you are here. God bless you. God bless you. My name is Apostle Dr. Paul Igbinogene. I'm coming your way, all the way from the land of Canada. And listen to me, God is about to change your life for good. Your life is about to have a positive outcome in the name of Jesus Christ. I want to specially say big God bless you to many of you who have connected with me. You sent messages, you've called, and you've sent prayer points, you've shared testimonies. God bless you for all that you have done and you're still doing. And I thank God for your life. For those of you who share testimony, wow, what an awesome moment, what an awesome time. One of these days, I'm going to do a live, I'm going to be live on the radio, and then you're going to call in, share your testimonies, and we'll pray together with you again. Listen, today promises to be another exciting time. God has a word for somebody. Aren't you excited? God has a word for somebody. And that person is you. Yes. Say that person is me. Now, the Lord gave me a word for somebody. Thank you, Lord Jesus. Thank you, Lord Jesus. Thank you, Lord Jesus. And the word is titled, Problems That You Must Be Delivered From. I'm going surgical this month, this time. I'm going surgical. It's very important. Problems that you must be delivered from in order to see your glory manifest. I'm telling you, this is important. This is important. And you are wondering, Apostle, you are always talking about these deep, deep spiritual issues. Why? Because man is essentially a spirit. He has a soul. He lives in a body. And listen to me, man is essentially a spirit. Man cannot come to the fullness of himself if his spirit is not alive, if his spirit has not met with his maker. And that is why when a man is in prison in the spirit, the man is in prison in the physical. Why? Because it is the spiritual that controls the physical. That is a very, very known truth, and you need to understand that very well. Problems that you must be delivered from. And as I speak, I'll be praying along. I will read Matthew chapter 22 from verse 24. Matthew chapter 22 from verse 24. I'm going to be reading it through to verse 29. This is a very sad story. However, God is going to use your own. Your own will not end in a sad way in the name of Jesus. Matthew 22 verse 25, saying, Master, now the people were speaking now to Jesus Christ. Master, Moses said, if a man die having no children, his brother shall marry his wife and raise up seed unto his brother. Now there were with us seven brethren. Now this story is very, very practical because it was a reality. It was a real story that actually happened. You know, Matthew talked about it. Luke talked about it also in his gospel. So when you, that's why the first four books of the New Testament are called synoptic gospel by Bible scholars. So they sit together. So and they see things that are real. The Bible says in the mouth of two or three witnesses, a matter is established. So that's very true. Verse 25. Now there were with us seven brethren, the certainty of the story. And the first, when he had married a wife, diseased, and having no issue, left his wife unto his brother. Likewise, the second also, and the third, and unto the seventh, and last of all, the woman died also. Therefore, in the resurrection, whose wife shall she be of the seven of them? For they all had her. The verse 29. Jesus answered and said unto them, this is the straw that broke the back of the camel. Jesus answered and said unto them, you do err, not knowing the scripture. That's powerful, because knowledge of the scripture will make foolishness run away from you. It will dissolve and destroy ignorance. And I've told you before that the strength of bondage is ignorance. The Bible says, Jesus said, you do err because you do not have knowledge of the scriptures, nor the power of God. My goodness. So this is a power issue. Jesus was saying, the story you people narrated to me now is not the story of resurrection, who will marry this or who will not marry that. You people are forgetting something important. There is something here. You do not know the power of God. You do not understand that this is a power issue. This is an issue that has to do with power. This is not marriage issue. This is power issue. There is power working here. There is a power that is at play here. Seven brothers died on the lap of one woman. Seven brothers. The first one, the second, the third, the fourth, the fifth, the sixth, the seventh, seven brothers from the same family, the same father, the same mother, died on the lap of one woman. my dear, as you hear the sound of my voice, you will not die foolishly. Witches and wizards will not truncate your life. They will not end your life. In the mighty name of Jesus, I say witches and wizards will not end your life. Forces of darkness will not end your life. In the name of Jesus Christ. There are problems in life, my dear. There are problems. And as you are hearing the sound of my voice, you are going through some. As our faces are different, that is how our problems are different. That's how our challenges are different. And for every problem, there is always an expiring date. There is always a solution. But how will a man know solution when a man is operating from the physical to the spiritual? When you are supposed to operate from the spiritual into the physical. You see where the problem is? The things that are holding you, the things that are fighting you, they began from the spiritual. But you want to fight them, and you are right in the physical dimension. How will you win? How will you reign? How will you manifest your glory? How will you manifest your glory? And you keep saying, Ogo Ayemi, Jeko Yojade. How will you manifest your glory? How will you manifest your glory when you are fighting spiritual battles with physical knowledge, physical power, physical power. Let me quickly share some things with you. As the Holy Spirit began to minister to me and began to tell me about problems that people face in life, the first problem that people face in life, there are problems that was there before you were born. Moses and Jesus had a death decree waiting for them to be born. Problem that was there before you were born. Listen, some of you are listening to me now. There were problems in your family before you were born. It was as if you were born into that problem. Problem that was there before you were born. Can I pray? Can I pray for you? Can I pray with you? In the name that is above every other name, Jesus Christ, Son of the Living God, every problem that was there before you were born, from today I decree and declare they expire in your time. In the name of Jesus, in the name of Jesus, they will not catch up with you, my God. I said they will not catch up with you. I scatter them by fire in the name of Jesus. The second problem is the problem that you were born into. problem that you were born into. And you are like, God, what is going on here? Yes, the problem was there, but you were born into that problem. A man was born blind. Born blind. So problem that was there, and you were born into that problem. That devil is a bastard. As I pray for you now, in the name of Jesus, there are many family, many people there. You are hearing the sound of my voice now. You know that that problem was there. It was as if you were born into it. Some people were born into poverty. Really chronic poverty. Some people were born into sickness. Some were born into early death. Some were born into one trouble or the other. As I pray in the name of Jesus, let that situation expire. I decree and I declare the forces of hell is scattered, the forces of darkness is destroyed in the name of Jesus Christ. Now, number three, problem that you were born with. There are problems that people were born with. The Bible says a man was born blind. So the man was born like that. He was born with that problem. Hey, my God. He was born with that problem. Can't you get it? Don't you understand what I'm talking about? Don't you get this thing? Listen to me, child of God. In the name of Jesus, I don't care to know the problem you were born with. I don't care to know their names. But in the name of Jesus, every spirit that is fueling that thing, every spirit that is fueling it, giving life to that negativity, I decree judgment on them by fire. In the name of Jesus, life. I knock off their hand from your life. I knock off their hand from your life in the name of Jesus Christ. Listen, the next one I want you to take note of: problems that came because you are a Christian. Yes, problem that came because you are a Christian. There are people they live life as if devil never existed. But the day they gave their life to Christ, it was as if, why did I even give my life to Christ? The hell was let loose. Right, left, right, and center, the enemy was attacking them, giving them bass boost all over the place. Listen to me. In the name that is above every name, I decree and I declare, your Christian life is supposed to be the victory life. I decree today, Rakuska Patwa Seda, gain victory. I say, receive victory over them. In the name of Jesus, every manipulation, Adekoseliada, Ikabaradu Akata, working against your life because now you are a Christian, I destroy that force of darkness. In the name of Jesus, there are some people, the day they give their life to Christ, the whole family turned against them. Today I decree and I declare, may your glory rise, may your glory shine again, may your glory manifest again in the name of Jesus Christ. Now listen to me. Problems that was waiting for you to make it before they showed up. There are some people, the problem was not there. The problem was just waiting. It's kind of timed. They timed the problem. The problem is there. No. Don't fight him now. Wait until graduation day. Don't fight her now. Wait until the day they propose to her. Those problems were there, but they were never activated until something mighty, something, a testimony, some contract was won, and boom. All hell was let loose in the name of Jesus. I decree and I declare, you are hearing me now. You are hearing me now. You are saying, Apostle, you are talking about me. It is me you are talking to right now. In the name of Jesus, put your right hand on your head. As I decree and I declare, that evil spirit that is fueling that thing today, that evil spirit fueling that thing, I destroy their power. I render them null and void. I decree them useless by the forces of heaven, by the power of light, in the name of Jesus Christ. Now listen to me. There are some problems that grew up with you. It's like, can you imagine the man that was born blind? Yes. Blind Bartimaeus or the other one. It means that as he was growing, oh God, the problem was growing with him. Ah, That devil is a bastard. As I pray now, in the name that is above every other name, every problem that has been there since you were born, it's like you were growing, the problem was growing with some families. Immediately they plant, if they give birth to a child, they take the placenta of the child, they bury it, and they plant a seed in that very place. So as that seed is growing, the child is also growing along. Oh my God. People do things foolishly and ignorantly. As I pray right now, in

They sold everything, all their shares in the company, they sold them. All their stock market shares, they sold them. Every valuable in their life, they sold them. Why? Because of one problem. I pray for someone hearing the sound of my voice. Which house did you park into? And since you moved into the house, you have never bought something new into the house. Meanwhile, all the things you bought into the house, you have started selling them. That devil is a bastard. Your life will not be used for trade and barter. I destroy every problem that was there, Takisco Parakatuasa, to steal away from you, to destroy, to snatch away from you. That forces of hell, I destroy their power in the name of Jesus Christ. Now listen to me. There are problems that came suddenly. It just came. It just happened suddenly. You are like, what is going on? How did this happen? What did I do? What did I not do? What is happening? What is going on? It just happened suddenly. It just happened suddenly. That devil is a liar. Today, I decree and I declare every problem that came suddenly. Hey, I decree now as I am praying now. May they disappear suddenly. Avagaduaza, eligaduaga, de makwata. May they disappear suddenly by fire. As I pray now, may they be consumed suddenly. By fire, in the name of Jesus, in the name of Jesus, in the precious name of the resurrected Christ. Hear me and hear me well now. There are problems that people cause for themselves. There are problems that people cause for themselves. They caused it for themselves. They are like, oh. Some people will open their mouth and use their mouth to curse themselves. Ah, my God, you don't, my dear, you are not wise. Oh, no. If you do that, then you are not wise. I pray for you right now that first of all, you should repent. Ask God to forgive you and cancel it with your mouth. Cancel it. Every negative thing you have used your mouth to put on your head. Hell, I don't die. You use your mouth as to call negativity over your life. I cancel it now by the blood of Jesus. I cancel it now by the forces of light in the name of Jesus Christ. Now, there are problems that someone else caused for you. Listen, there are some people in problem now, not because they caused it for themselves. Now, somebody caused them for them. It was someone else that caused the problem for them. Someone else placed every member of the family inside a bottle. Someone else went to the shrine and made sure that their business crashed. Someone else went to one evil altar and threw arrows at their children. That devil is a liar. Any problem that someone else has caused for you, I cause the arrow to go back to the sender. I cause them to carry that load, that problem with their own head. Right now, in the name of Jesus, as I am praying now, let that problem jump out of your body back to sender. Agoda, Evangadi, Elegeduada, Ajonama, Kompakatuze, Libragadoskete. In the name of Jesus Christ, hear me. There are problems. I'll just say this, and this will be the last one. There are some people today, before I even go there are some people today, the problem of their life today is their best friend. Oh God, the day they introduced their husband to their best friend, their husband was lost. The day they introduced their wife to their best friend, their wife was taken away. The day they introduced their wife to be, that was the problem. The day the man of God shared some great testimony with his friend in ministry, that was the end. Listen, I pray with you in the name of Jesus. May you not cross paths with wicked men. May you not cross paths with evil men in the name of Jesus Christ. Now I decree the last one. Let me say the last one and then I will pray with you. Because I really need to pray with somebody tonight. Problems that you were married into. Problems that you were married. Do you know that the day you got married, that day you did not just marry one human being. You married their family. You married the family lineage. You became a part of their battles. You became a part of their challenges. You became a part of their problems. Can I pray with someone here? In the name that is above every other name. E karwa zagado de dima. E lado zegediada. Ma igarwada. E teke zuzahina. Ele bragada yada. That forces of darkness in that family you might.

0: married into and the one you married from, that forces of hell is destroyed. Hey, we bring judgment upon that household devil in the name of Jesus, in the precious name of Jesus. I have talked about so many kinds of problems, but I want to tell you, if you must break out, you must be aggressive in prayer. You must give your life to Jesus. You must know God. You must pray. You must pray. You must pray. You must be rugged. You must be aggressive in your prayer. You must know the word of God. You must have the Holy Ghost working, manifesting in your life. Listen to me. One of the greatest prayer you can ever pray for yourself is, oh Lord, show me the secret behind the problems of my life. Show me the secret behind my life problem. Oh God, my Father, show me the secret behind my life problems. Kibarazo agadeya lekida zadamandwa erajo gadebali adadagada inado zegede elagada gadabayana entelibrogosa mentakashuta librade endibragados geliada. Everyone under the sound of my voice, I decree and I declare, every bondage expire, every affliction expire, every negative, every satanic manipulation expire in the name of Jesus. Let God arise, let his enemies be scattered, let them flee like chaff before the wind in the mighty name of Jesus Christ. Mande go so brande gadia e shatabadayada restaluza vregedeliada dagada di bragada. Why is it that every member of that family died the same way? Why is it that everybody in the family have eye problem? Why is it that everybody is using glasses? Why is it that everybody that died in this family, their stomach must swell up? Why is it? What is it in that family compound that is making that particular spot to be breathing? Ground is breathing as if they bury something inside there. Listen to me. Surely they buried it. You need to call for ministers. They need to pray, and that thing has to, that pot, there's a pot there that must be uprooted. I decree today, in the name of Jesus, that every arrow, every problem that have been shot and fired into your life, I decree, go back to sender, back to sender, back to sender. You are Maraduagadia. That stroke that they've thrown as a weapon, as an arrow to you, I command it to go back to sender. That evil hand that is stretched forth from the village down to the city, from the city down to the town, I decree today, let that hand be withered. Let that hand wida agadwaza embroko soteliada regedo shatama e katu zeliada labakata rando zekedeliada. Listen to me, I'm going to be rounding up now. After this message, after this ministration, you are going to hear my phone number. Send me a message on WhatsApp. I want to pray with you. Send me a voice message. Send me a chat message. I want to pray with you. You need this prayer. Enough is enough. It is well with you. In the mighty name of Jesus, your business will not crash. Yes, yes, yes. That investment will come out better than before. In the mighty name of Jesus, I decree today it is well with you. I decree today it is well with your family. I decree today one encounter from heaven will change your life. Tonight, you will experience a total turn around for good. In the name of Jesus Christ. Oh, my God, we thank you. Father, we worship you. Adelia dogodo, barada kateli adaba, ezeketolia. Listen to me. Till I come again your way next week, don't you ever forget it. One encounter from heaven can change your life forever. God bless you. In Jesus' precious name, we have prayed. Amen and amen.
1: 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Until next time, stay tuned to Hour of Encounter. 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
1: 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I am Oledo Mbiwe. 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Federal Government Task Code of Conduct Bureau on digital operations in line with global best practices. Court awards 1 million naira fine against plaintiff seeking to stop Goodluck Jonathan from contesting in 2027. Correspondent examines how inequalities in homes affect child well-being. New outbreak of Ebola kills 65 in DR Congo. The commentary is on the importance of Family Day. You can follow us on Instagram and X at Radio Nigeria HQ and on Facebook at facebook.com/Radio Nigeria Network. The news in detail. Vice President Kashim Shettima has urged the Code of Conduct Bureau to stay above politics and strengthen its digital operations in line with global best practices. He made a call when he received the chairman and management of the Bureau at the presidential villa. The Federal High Court in Abuja rebuked John Mary Jidobi, the plaintiff, and his lawyer, Ndubisi Okwai, over lack of diligence to pursue the suit filed to stop former President Goodluck Jonathan from contesting in the 2027 presidential election. Justice Peter Lifu, who described the plaintiff and his lawyer's attitude as unacceptable for continuing to stall proceedings in the case, awarded a 1 million naira fine against the plaintiff in favor of the ex-president. The judge, who observed that Jidobi filed the suit since October 6, 2025, expressed surprise that he was yet to serve INEC and the Attorney General of the Federation, the second and third defendants, 6 months after. He therefore ordered the second and third defendants to file and serve their responses, if any, before 11 a.m. on Monday, 18th of May, 2026. After taking submissions of all the lawyers, the judge adjourned the matter until May 18 for definite hearing of all pending applications and the substantive suit at 12 noon. Justice Hawayowa of the Federal High Court in Abuja has sentenced a female gun runner, Halima Haliru, to 20 years imprisonment following her guilty plea to terrorism-related charges. Haliru was arrested in Plateau State by operatives of the Department of State Services, DSS, in possession of 302 live rounds of ammunition. The defendant pleaded guilty to counts 3 and 4 of the 4-count charge filed against her. Delivering judgment, Justice Yowa said he has taken judicial notice of the defendant's plea for mercy during her arraignment. The judge said he has also taken judicial notice of the offense of terrorism, which is a grievous offense that threatens the peaceful coexistence of citizens. Relying on Sections 5 and 7 of the Terrorism Prevention and Prohibition Act 2022, as well as Section 2027 of the Firearms Act, the judge sentenced Haliru to 20 years imprisonment on count 3 and 1 year on count 4, with sentences to run concurrently from the date of her arrest. The court also ordered that upon completion of her prison term, the convict be transferred to a rehabilitation facility for de-radicalization before her reintegration into the society. Justice Yowa subsequently adjourned the matter until July 9 for continuation of trial on the remaining counts, to which the defendant pleaded not guilty. A group, Take It Back Movement, has called for a fresh panel over Supreme Court judgment on $64 million international trade dispute. The convener of the group, Omoyele Sowore, said a nationwide protest is set following the expiration of a seven-day ultimatum issued over alleged controversial handling of the $64 million international trade dispute. The Take It Back movement had on May 6, 2026, dispatched letters to the Chief Justice of Nigeria, the National Judicial Council, a commercial bank top executive, the Central Bank of Nigeria, the Minister of Industry, Trade and Investment, and Inspector General of Police, demanding an immediate review and reversal of the Supreme Court's judgment. The group described the matter as a national economic scandal that allegedly destroyed a Nigerian export business, wiped out jobs, and severely damaged Nigeria's credibility in global trade and international banking relations. The movement said they're ready for total shutdown actions until justice is served and Nigeria's judicial and banking integrity is restored.
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2: Let's have some peace. 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
1: Vice President Kashim Shettima has urged the Code of Conduct Bureau to stay above politics and strengthen its digital operations in line with global best practices. He made a call when he received the chairman and management of the Bureau at the presidential villa. State House correspondent Hamza Akali reports.
5: The Code of Conduct Bureau, established to enforce ethical standards in public service, is mandated to ensure that public officers declare their assets, avoid abuse of office, and uphold accountability in governance. Over the years, the Bureau has intensified asset verification, investigation, and prosecution processes, leading to several recoveries of assets within and outside the country. The agency has also embarked on reforms aimed at modernizing its operations through digitization to improve efficiency and transparency. Vice President Kashim Shettima, who congratulated the new leadership of the Bureau on the appointment, urged them to remain focused and free from political interference in the discharge of their responsibilities. He also applauded the ongoing digitization process at the Bureau, noting that the world has gone digital and Nigeria must not be left behind. The Vice President explained that the electronic declaration of assets and liabilities by public officials will eliminate unnecessary delays and reduce bureaucratic bottlenecks to bring Nigeria in line with international standards.
6: Every society has its own, the good, the bad, and the ugly. Luckily, you are not immersed in any controversy since you assume the mantle of leadership. Please stay out of it. Be a political, a humanly, and do your job as much as you can.
5: The chairman of the Code of Conduct Bureau, Dr. Abdullahi Bello, disclosed that the Bureau has strengthened verification, investigation, and prosecution mechanisms, resulting in significant recoveries both locally and internationally.
7: We are developing a system where public can go to our website, click on that portal, and then send petition to CCB. CCB will receive it in our office, and then we investigate it. So we are going to deploy it, and we are going to launch it very soon so that people can go directly to our website and submit their allegation or petition against public officers. Recently, you have received a lot of property. Right now, we have a property in London that was recovered by the Code of Conduct, and we have already gotten the final forfeiture for that property.
5: He gave the assurance that we sustain government support and adequate funding. The Code of Conduct Bureau will continue to intensify the fight against corruption and promote accountability in public service. From the presidential villa, Hamza Alkali, Radio Nigeria.
1: President Bola Tinubu has congratulated Benue State Governor Reverend Father Hisent Alia on his 60th birthday celebrated today. The president described Alia's journey into politics as faith made manifest, noting his service to God and humanity as a Catholic priest before he was elected governor in 2023. He commended the governor for his efforts to industrialize Benue and expand its road network. The family remains the bedrock of every stable society. Where values are learned, relationships are built, and future generations are nurtured. As the world marks the International Day of Families, correspondent Risikat Ejeme examines the role of families and the inequalities affecting homes and child well-being today.
8: Family is crucial as a primary source of unconditional love, emotional support, and security, thereby building peaceful, healthy, and productive societies. The International Day of Families, therefore, highlights the need to strengthen families as the foundation of society. Families are where children learn values, culture, and personal development, shaping them into responsible adults with essential stability to navigate life's challenges. However, many families today are facing increasing challenges as rising food prices, unemployment, inflation, and limited access to healthcare continue to put pressure on households, with these inequalities affecting children the most. Experts say children in disadvantaged homes are more likely to face poor nutrition, limited education, and emotional stress. Despite these difficulties, many families continue to adapt and support one another. Some Nigerians want leaders to prioritize policies that reduce hardship, stressing that family stability remains a crucial pillar for national growth.
9: Everything rises and falls with the family. Family is the other way around, or of course you should expect a bad society if the family is not good.
10: Families should not struggle right now. The prices are high, things are more expensive, jobs are more unstable, and it's affecting every family daily life. The government needs to come and help subsidize part of our economy that families can get support.
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8: A guardian and counseling expert,
11: Mrs. Susan Adeshino, elaborates on the vital role families play in the emotional well-being of children.
12: Investing in families is essential for achieving sustainable development, peace, and social stability. We are taking the government come up with as many solutions that will be able to tackle this issue that
8: as the world marks another Families Day, the message is clear. Stronger families build stronger nations. In Abuja, Risikat Ejeme.
1: The federal government has reaffirmed its commitment to revive the nation's cotton, textile, and garment industry, describing it as key to national revival, job creation, and economic diversification. The Minister of State for Industry, Senator John Eno, stated this at the Cotton Textile Garment CTG Value Chain Activation Milestone held in Abuja. Ihoma Eke has details.
13: For decades, the cotton textile and garment industry supported farmers and employed thousands of workers. Today, the sector, which once stood as a major pillar of the nation's economy, had declined, not because the country lacks the capacity, but because the system stopped working. It is against this backdrop that the Federal Ministry of Industry, Trade and Investment unveiled the phase one of the Value Chain Activation Outcome Report of the National Cotton Textile and Garment Industrial Transformation Program, which aims at identifying core structural challenges that limits the sector and bring about practical solutions in line with the industrial policy of the Renewed Hope Agenda. The Minister of State for Industry, Senator John Eno, noted that the sector collapsed from 180 active mills to less than 20, while cotton production reduced from 500,000 to about 10,000. Senator said the pilot scheme shows that Nigeria can grow high-quality cotton year-round and produce garments competitively on cost, quality, and delivery.
14: What was used as showcases in the production of t-shirts? From local cotton, the t-shirts that have been produced are better than foreign-made t-shirts.
13: The permanent secretary in the ministry, Mr. Chris Isokbun, noted that the event, which brought together critical stakeholders, was both symbolic and practical.
15: Symbolic because it demonstrates renewed national commitment to rebuilding local industrial capacity, and practical because it seeks to bridge policy with implementation, finance with production, to unlock sustainable industrial growth and competitiveness.
13: The Chief Executive Officer, Bank of Agriculture, Mr. Ayo Shotinri, promised to support small and medium-scale industries for economic growth.
16: We're making a commitment to Nigeria that we will start to finance small of the farmers within the cotton production value chain.
13: Some of the participants identified power, poor seedling as some of the challenges in the sector and call for sustained funding from the government. In Abuja, Ihoma Eke, Radio Nigeria.
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1: The Nigerian Communications Commission, NCC, has called for stronger judicial collaboration in addressing emerging legal and security concerns within Nigeria's rapid expanding digital ecosystem. This formed the focus of the 2026 workshop for justices and judges on legal issues in telecommunications, with the theme, Adjudicating the Digital Era, the Judiciary's Imperative in Connectivity, Infrastructure Protection, and Online Safety, currently holding in Lagos. Delivering the welcome address, the Executive Vice Chairman and Chief Executive Officer of the NCC, Dr. Aminu Meda, said Nigeria's digital transformation has continued to accelerate with increased broadband penetration, rising internet usage, and over $1 billion invested in network expansion by telecom operators in 2025 alone. Correspondent Choma Ezike reports.
17: The Executive Vice Chairman of the Nigerian Communications Commission, NCC, Dr. Aminu Meda, represented by the Executive Commissioner Stakeholder Management, Mrs. Rimini Makama, disclosed that Nigerians consumed over 1.42 million terabytes of data in March 2026, compared to 995,000 terabytes recorded within the same period in 2025.
18: Our broadband access, broadband penetration has risen from 4.77% last year to 54.30% this year.
17: Dr. Meda stressed the strategic role of judiciary in interpreting laws and shaping legal precedents that will strengthen online safety, infrastructure protection, and investor confidence in Nigeria's digital economy.
18: As justices, we are increasingly being called upon to interpret, adjudicate disputes, and set precedents that will determine how these complex issues are resolved. Your decisions will influence regulatory certainty for investors and overall trust in our digital ecosystem.
17: The Chief Justice of Nigeria, Justice Kudirat Kekere-Eku, represented by Justice Ibrahim Musa Salawa of the Supreme Court, noted that the judiciary cannot remain detached from evolving technological realities, stressing that judges must continue to apply legal principles carefully while responding to emerging digital challenges.
19: This responsibility requires judicial officers to engage with the emerging legal challenges thoughtfully, consistently, and with a clear appreciation of their wider implications.
17: The two-day workshop featured discussions on cybercrime prevention, artificial intelligence, online harms, internet governance, digital rights, and telecommunication infrastructure resilience. In Lagos, Choma Ezike, Radio Nigeria.
1: Africa's top health agency has declared an Ebola outbreak in the Democratic Republic of Congo's eastern Ituri province. The Africa Centers for Disease Control and Prevention, in a statement, said around 246 cases and 65 deaths have been reported, mainly in the gold mining towns of Mongwalu and Rampara. Its statement added that it was convening a meeting with DR Congo, neighboring Uganda and South Sudan, and other international partners to discuss priorities, including response efforts and cross-border surveillance. As the remains of Gwamkat Gwamji was laid to rest, families, friends, colleagues, and religious leaders, family members, friends, colleagues, and religious leaders who mourned her loss, testified she lived a fulfilled life worthy of emulation. Grampolo Daluk covered the funeral and reports.
20: The term Mother Earth among human beings, the living species and the planet, both in her beats. Gwamkat Gwamji, Radio Nigeria.
21: That was the voice of the late Gwamkat Gwamji, and indeed, aside playing back, it will never be heard live again. She was hardworking, resilient, and dedicated to any task assigned to her, which made her stood out among colleagues in the 14 years she spent with Federal Radio Corporation of Nigeria before her demise. In a testimony, Director General of the Corporation, FRCN, Dr. Muhammad Ulama, represented by the Director of New Media, Ms. Henrietta Ibrahim, described the deceased as a professional who could be relied upon for any assignment without failure.
22: Gwamkat was a highly respected worker colleague, not in the negative sense, but in the positive sense. Gwamkat took 12 responsibilities at the same time and not just anyone.
21: The general manager, Radio Nigeria Highland FM, where Gwamkat worked before her transfer to Abuja, Patience Jatou Shedo, in her testimony, revealed the deceased was a confident, brilliant staff who would not be deterred in achieving her professional and personal goals and will be missed by the corporate.
23: The professional journalist in Canada has gone dry. The microphone has gone silent. That's just broken rhythm. We want her thinking.
21: Testifying on behalf of the family, aunt of the late Gwamkat, Mrs. Christiana Nanim, revealed the deceased was a pillar in the family who looked out for others and said, though pained by her exit, they are consoled that she is resting with her creator.
22: It's in heaven, because for somebody to take communion, Gwam is in heaven. That's what is putting us on for.
21: The chairman of the Nigerian Union of Journalists, NUJ, Plateau State Council, Ayuku Kwasko, in her testimony, described the deceased as a transparent personality, a character which was attested to her clean financial record when she held the position of the Union State Council Treasurer for two terms.
22: When we came to council, throughout our tenure, we never had any issue with our books.
21: While encouraging the sympathizers through a sermon, Pastor Dapal McLean's of the Cedar Tree Worship Center just corroborated the church's testimony of the deceased's love, dedication, and service to God while alive, reminded them on the reality of death, hence the need to be prepared for it. Testimonies of the deceased's selflessness, humility, and act of love to humanity were poured out by other colleagues, friends, secondary schoolmates, among others. Gwamkat Gwamji was finally laid to rest at her family compound, State Locust, in Jos, amidst tears and wailing. In Jos, Radio Nigeria, Grampolo Daluk.
1: 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It is written by Paulina Alabi of News and Current Affairs, FRC and Abuja Operations.
24: Today is Family Day. A reminder that strong families are the foundation of strong communities and prosperous nations. From shared meals to emotional support, families shape values, build resilience, and give every member a place to belong. The family remains the backbone and bedrock of every stable society, and its importance cannot be overstated. Families are more than households. They are the first school, the first support system, and often the first line of defense against social and economic challenges. Long before children encounter the outside world, they learn discipline, empathy, honesty, and responsibility within the family structure. Studies by organizations such as the United Nations and UNICEF consistently show that children raised in stable and supportive family environments are more likely to perform better academically, avoid crime and substance abuse, and develop stronger emotional well-being. As we celebrate Family Day today, the focus shifts from policy and politics to the everyday bonds that hold society together. It's within families that children learn respect, resilience, and cooperation. It is also within families that adults find the emotional and social stability needed to contribute meaningfully to their workplaces, communities, and nation-building efforts. Statistics around the world continue to highlight the value of strong family systems. Research has shown that children who regularly eat meals with their families are more likely to achieve better academic results and develop healthier social relationships. Communities with stronger family ties often record lower crime rates, reduced youth delinquency, and improved mental health outcomes. In many societies, families also provide economic support that reduces pressure on public welfare systems and strengthens social stability. Every family should strive to live together in unity, peace, and mutual understanding, because society itself is built on the strength of the home. A united family provides emotional security during difficult times, encourages moral upbringing, and creates an environment where members can thrive. Families that communicate openly and support one another are better equipped to withstand financial hardship, social pressure, and personal crises. In a rapidly changing world driven by technology and economic stress, maintaining strong family bonds has become more important than ever. However, strong families do not grow by chance alone. Governments also have a critical role to play in protecting and supporting family life. This can be achieved through policies that improve access to quality education, affordable health care, housing support, and decent employment opportunities. Governments can also strengthen families by promoting parental leave policies, child protection services, family counseling programs, and initiatives that encourage work-life balance. Investments in youth development, social welfare, and community support systems ultimately help families remain stable and productive. Religious institutions, schools, and traditional leaders and community organizations must also continue to promote values of love, unity, responsibility, and mutual respect within homes. Building stronger families requires collective efforts from both citizens and institutions. As we mark Family Day today, let it serve as a reminder that the strength of every nation begins at home. When families are united, children grow with confidence, communities become safer, and societies become more peaceful and productive. By nurturing stronger family ties today, we lay the foundation for a better and more secure future for generations to come.
1: That commentary on the importance of Family Day was written by Paulina Alabi and read by Mariam Okesonjo. Nigeria earned another gold in the women's 4x100 meters relay at the Africa Athletics Championship in Accra, Ghana. The quartet of Rosemary Mankwo, Obi Jennifer, Chukwuka of Chukwuka Rosemary Chukwuma and Miracle Ezechukwu clocked a time of 42.94 seconds to win gold and defend their title. They beat Liberia and Ghana in the challenge. Joy Ezefila brings other sports news.
2: Flying Eagles head coach Abdul Mekaiba has called up 35 players to camp as the team begins preparations ahead of the West Africa Football Union WAFOB Under 20 Championship scheduled for July. The list is made up of 3 goalkeepers, 10 defenders, 11 midfielders and 11 forwards. All invited players are expected to report to camp tomorrow in Abuja. And the Falcons will face Spain, China and New Caledonia in the group stage of the FIFA Under 20 Women's World Cup in Poland. The draw conducted today pitted host Poland in Group A alongside Mexico, Argentina and Benin Republic. Brazil, England, Canada and Tanzania make up Group B, while Group C has France, Korea Republic, Ghana and Ecuador. Group D houses Japan, USA, New Zealand and Italy, while Korea DPR, Colombia, Costa Rica and Portugal will do battle in Group E. This year's FIFA Under 20 Women's World Cup will be played from September 5 to 26. I am Joy Ezefula.
1: To end the news, here is a recap of the major stories. Federal government has tasked the Code of Conduct Bureau on digital operations in line with global best practices. Court has awarded 1 million naira fine against a plaintiff seeking to stop former President Goodluck Jonathan from contesting in 2027. Correspondent examined how inequalities in homes affect child well-being. New outbreak of Ebola has killed 65 people in DR Congo. Well, that's the news, edited by Ekemini Ubong and the production team. I'm Oledo Mbiwe. Good night.
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1990. Me raye jati jati. 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Mister, if I dig bad on badges. On the weekend, I did travel out. Big fella, be and so fatty. Add everything, what's the matter, man? And she might make sense. Too soon with the jolly test. Touchdown, and the town they red. I'm a butter with the dry break bread. And she might make sense. Too soon with the jolly test. Touchdown, and the town they red. I'm a butter with the dry break bread.

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Hello, my dear. Hello, my dear. Sweetie, my dear. 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Honey, my dear. Kale, my dear. Rora, my dear. Hello, my dear. She might make sense. So soon with the jolly test. Touchdown and the town they red. I'm a butter with the dry break bread. She might make sense. Two tone with the jolly test.